0: doesn't reflect the danger we're now facing, but he's told the ABC we're not at the next level when a terror attack is expected.
1: The increase for violence has actually happened and is happening, and that concerns me. So I'm worried that probable by itself does not send the message to all of us that need to know what the threat that we're facing.
0: A massive earthquake has hit Venezuela. The magnitude 7.1 quake struck off the country's north coast and has brought down buildings in the capital Caracas. It's also triggered several tsunami warnings. Pauline Hanson is heading to London, where she'll speak to delegates at the next CPAC event. The forum will bring together conservative figures from across the globe. Other speakers include Liz Truss and Nigel Farage. A couple will face court after allegedly drag racing at Burswood. The 24-year-old woman and 21-year-old man were in separate cars on Great Eastern Highway on June 15. The woman's Mustang was clocked at 154 k's an hour, while the man's BMW was doing 140. They've both been charged with reckless driving, and both cars have been impounded. And a blow for Joondalup councillors who like the booze, with taxpayer-funded alcohol scrapped at council meetings. However, the vote to ban the booze only passed with a casting vote of the mayor. Ratepayer-funded alcohol was dubbed questionable when WA councils were recently audited on dining perks.
2: Terry White Chemmart are dedicated to keeping busy people moving. 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
0: A big out for the Socceroos ahead of tomorrow's crucial World Cup clash with Paraguay. WA defender Jacob Italiano will be missing after suffering an abductor injury. And the Lions are looking to rediscover their defensive edge after their return from the mid-season bye. Brisbane sits eighth heading into tonight's clash with Sydney at the Gabba. Coach Chris Fagan says their hunger in defence has shaped their form.
3: When we defend well, we win. When the opposition kick a big score against us, we lose. I know that sounds obvious, but it's crazy. Sort of our points against when we win, second best in the comp. But when we lose, it's 18th.
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0: Perth's weather, blue skies today. We're heading for a top of 22. Showers tomorrow, though, in 19. And more rain on the weekend with tops of 18. Right now, it's 11 degrees. 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
10: All right, Lisa. Being a Thursday, it is time to add another chapter to this.
11: Can he set another record?
12: Incredible. World.
5: Lisa and Russell's Book of Records.
12: We've never seen anything like it.
10: Lisa, I think it might be quite a stretch to...
6: Oh, hey,
10: hello!
13: Fake news, that's just me.
6: Yes, indeed. It's, you know, as far as books of records go, like your, you know, your Guinness, that's a fairly famous one, the old tallest person is probably page one. Isn't it?
10: Well, it hasn't changed so since 1940.
6: That's right. So we figured we'd better get the tallest person into our book of records, and that is indeed what we're looking for today. And you're right. The tallest person in recorded history is still Robert Pershing Wadlow, who stood 8'11" tall.
10: He was nearly 9 foot, and he was still growing when he died.
6: He died at a very young age of 22.
10: Well, your body
6: could not keep up with. I mean, it's really, really tall. And when you look at him, he looks twice as tall as the grown women that he's standing next to.
10: And not to mention the car, which is not a small car either. It's
6: He towers above it.
10: Tallest living person at the moment is a guy called Sultan Kozan.
6: Right.
10: Who's from Turkey. Mm-hmm. He is 8'2.8"
6: yeah,
10: inches.
6: That's also pretty tall.
10: 251 centimetres.
6: And both these guys, you know, they were so tall because of a pachua tree situation.
10: Yeah. And Sultan has to, he needs crutches.
6: Yeah.
10: When
6: well,
10: he walks.
6: Well, Robert Wadlow.
10: He needed a cane.
6: With a cane.
10: Yeah.
6: Yeah.
10: A big cane.
6: Yeah. Well, yes, exactly.
10: Telephone pole.
6: With a couple of canes.
10: That's right. Yeah,
6: gaffer taped together.
10: Yeah, so a real challenge when you are that tall. So we're looking for the tallest person in Perth. I wonder if you could match Perth's JK Matt.
7: He's almost 230 centimetres tall. That's 7'6" in the old money, making JK Matt stand out wherever he goes. Of course, the teenager plays basketball.
14: Yeah, mum's tall as well, dad's tall. Everyone in the family's tall, to be honest.
7: Yeah.
14: I was pretty tall, but I think it was around year 8 or year 9, that's when I skyrocketed, you know.
7: You just shot up.
14: Yeah.
7: And apparently you're still growing, yeah. JK.
14: Yeah.
10: Oh, my God.
6: Wow. How tall was that? 7'7"?
10: I think. Yeah.
6: That's anything over 7 foot.
10: I mean, he would just walk over and just plonk the ball in the basket, wouldn't you?
6: Well, yes, exactly. Just what, like the guy with the juicy fruit in One Flew Over the Cuckoo's Nest. Chief, up and down the court, just dropping them in the thing.
10: He'd be in the record books.
6: Carolyn in Yokine says she recently met Nick Natanui at the zoo and didn't realise how tall he was. Google says he's about 6'8". So
10: that's tall.
6: That's also pretty tall. But we are after your personal. You know, not your eye saw someone tall, how tall are you? And as I said, Paul in Joondalup's kicked it off with 198 centimetres, which is about 6'4". Just over.
10: Not a short fella.
6: Certainly not short.
10: But so, we think there are taller.
6: Yes, and for the tallest today, there's a Rottnest Island experience for two, which is a trip to Rotto, same day return ferry tickets by car and a bus tour. Okay. Thanks to Rottnest Express.
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0: 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Good morning, Lisa and Russell. Quarter past eight.
1: And he set another record.
2: Incredible. World record.
3: Lisa and Russell's Book of Records.
2: We've never seen anything like it.
0: Are you the tallest person in Perth? Stand up.
4: Yeah, well.
0: And
4: yeah.
0: Tell us.
4: We want to put you in the Book of Records. We're looking for the tallest person in town. You know, quite often they're athletes. Frio's Mason Cox, he's tall, 6 foot 11. I think that's why he wears the sunglasses, because he's closer to the sun.
0: That's your theory?
4: That's my theory.
0: And you're running with it?
4: Yeah.
0: Okay, well, fair enough. Yeah. Famous basketballer from Perth, Luke Longley, he was 7 foot two.
4: Yeah, that's tall.
0: 7 foot two.
4: And yet still not as tall as that.
0: No.
4: Teenage basketballer who's still...
0: JK Match.
4: Who's still going.
0: Yeah, and he's 7'6". The bloke who used to sit opposite you wasn't exactly short either.
4: Clarzy. Yeah.
0: What would he be?
4: Six, four, or five?
0: Five.
4: Maybe.
0: I mean, I'm six.
4: Yeah.
5: I'm six and a bit.
4: Yeah.
0: Always claim that.
5: And a bit.
4: Yeah.
0: But Clarzy, he was quite tall.
4: I think he
0: held the record for the world's longest tongue, didn't he?
4: He definitely, yes. It's, yeah, the height set it off. But when he unfurled that thing, it was, heavens to Murgatroyd.
0: That's why we won't be putting that in the record books, because he's a surefire entrant.
4: We've just filled that one out.
0: That's
4: all right.
0: Right.
4: We just put Clarzy.
0: D. Second place, Gene Simmons. Okay.
4: Come on, tell us how tall you are. We've got 6 foot four to beat at this stage. I'm sure we can beat that.
0: All right.
4: And there is a Rottnest Island experience for two to give away.
0: Yeah.
4: 13-55-22 or 0476-96-96-96.
0: Go and stand up against the wall with the measuring tape.
4: Yeah.
0: We want to hear about it. 16 past eight.
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7: Reports of a crash in Balga Wanneroo Road southbound up to Beach Road. Traffic is heavy through the area. And a breakdown to embankment Kwinana Freeway northbound at South Street. The right lane's partially blocked and traffic is slow on the approach. Further back, Freeway northbound at Anchortel Road through to Rowley Road. And further up, Freeway northbound busy at Milkway Road. 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It's Christy with the latest Perth traffic.
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0: 21 past 8, 22 and sunny today. Phones going off. A lot of people wanting Robbie tickets.
4: Yes.
0: Just want to make this very, very clear. We will make it very, very clear when you should call 1355 22 to call for Robbie tickets. This is not that time. It's time for this.
2: Can he set another record? Incredible! World record!
3: Lisa and Russell's Book of Records.
2: We've never seen anything like it.
4: We are looking for the tallest person in town.
0: And it's
4: today.
0: Not Robbie Williams.
4: It's definitely not Robbie. We have 6 foot four and a bit to beat. That's Paul.
0: I think we can do it.
4: So, Kai in Parkerville. Good morning, Kai.
0: Morning, Kai.
17: Hey.
4: Hey, Justin. Did you just get woken up?
17: No, it's fine.
0: That's a yes. It's fine.
4: Kai, how tall are you?
17: My mum said I'm 6'6". Well, actually, I'm 6'7".
0: 6'7"?
4: Yeah, 6'7".
0: Yeah, come on, mum. Don't undercook
4: six,
0: it.
4: 7.
0: Are you still growing?
17: Not really. I kind of had a little growth spurt, but I'm kind of just
0: a little. A little right. Growth spurt, Kai? A little one? I'd call that a big growth spurt.
4: Do you,
0: 6'7".
4: Do you size out of shoes every time you have a little growth spurt and mum has to go and get you more shoes?
17: Oh, yeah, she's nodding her head.
4: Oh, poor guy's mum. Do you play basketball?
17: Yeah, I do.
4: Yep.
0: Always picked first on the team, are we?
17: Oh, depends.
0: Oh, really? Okay.
4: I would have thought so.
0: 6 foot. So how old are you, Kai?
17: 18.
0: Okay. So you might be coming to the end of the growth spurt.
4: You never know.
0: You might eke another inch out. You never know. 6'8" might be, nice round number.
4: Mm.
17: Yeah.
4: Always in the back row in the school photo.
17: Oh, always.
4: Don't worry, Kai, so was I. All right. 6'7". Well, Kai, are the one to beat so far.
0: Oh, 6'7". Oh. Get
4: yeah,
0: it?
4: 6'7".
0: Get it? We got a 6'7" in there.
4: No, don't say that. That's so last year, apparently. Kai will think we're idiots.
0: Apparently it's still floating around.
4: Okay. Thank you, Kai.
0: Good on you, Kai. Thanks, mate.
4: Say hi to your mum.
0: Yeah, say hi to your mum. We'll let you go back to bed.
4: Yeah.
0: All right, so 6'7".
4: Yes.
0: That's the one to beat from Kai.
4: That's tall. Yeah.
0: All right.
4: Yep.
0: Well, if you're up and about, we want to hear from you. 1355 22. And the more

0: Good morning, it's Lisa and Russell. Wham, I'm your man. 28 after 8.
1: And he set another record.
2: Incredible. World record.
3: Lisa and Russell's Book of Records.
2: We've never seen anything like it.
4: Well, we're wrapping it up and Book of Records, tallest person in Perth record holder is Kai in Parkerville.
0: 6'7".
4: 6'7". Kai, you are in the book and you are also going to Rottnest.
0: It was worth being woken up for,
4: yes. Kai. You in the honour, Kai, of being in our book. And you've won the Rottnest Island Experience for two, which means same-day return ferry from Frio, one-day bike hire and the Discover Rottnest bus tour.
0: Better take mum. Better take mum, I reckon, for getting you this prize.
4: Yeah. Enjoy me, myself, and Island time. I love that little sucker, me, myself, and I, this winter, thanks to Rottnest Express.
0: Yes. Hey, Venezuela's been through quite a bit this year. Lightning raid by the US to snatch away their dictator. And now Venezuelans have been woken to another big shock. Michaela will tell you what it was next in the 8:30 update.
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10: There's a breakdown in West Swan. Reed Highway eastbound at West Swan Road. The right lane's blocked. Traffic is slow on the approach. Similar crash in Balga Waterloo Road southbound after Beach Road. The left lane's closed for incident response. Firefighters and ambulance on site. Traffic is heavy through the area. An earlier breakdown in Gwellup Mitchell Freeway northbound at the exit to Erindale Road. That's cleared. A similar breakdown in Bateman Quinada Freeway northbound at South Street. The right lane's partially blocked. Traffic slow on approach. Sickness can't stop the mortgage, but it can stop your income. 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It's Christy with the latest Perth traffic.
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12: It's 12 degrees. Hello, I'm Michaela Carr. A review is underway into how Australia's terror threat level is structured after warnings said doesn't accurately reflect the actual danger. ASIO boss Mike Burgess says the system isn't designed for the threat that we're now facing, and the current level of probable isn't a true reflection. The Home Affairs Minister Tony Burke has told the ABC it is a reality.
13: The threats to national security have continued to increase. And as the temperature continues to rise, it's important that our agencies and the Australian public are given information about that.
12: Buildings have reportedly come down in the capital Caracas following a massive earthquake in Venezuela. The quake on the country's north coast was a magnitude 7.1 and has also triggered tsunami warnings. The Prime Minister is defending his deal with the Greens to pass changes to capital gains tax and negative gearing. The reforms are expected to be approved by the Senate this afternoon. But Anthony Albanese is defending those who have criticised his engagement with the minor party.
14: We've got 94 seats in the House of Representatives. We've got 30 now out of 76 in the Senate. From some of the rhetoric that's put, it's like, how dare you engage with more than your 30? Well, that's ridiculous. My door's open to anyone who wants to have constructive discussions.
12: And police are searching for an 81-year-old woman who's missing. Sia Murphy was last seen early this morning at Jundana. She's described as slim with grey-white hair. Local residents are being asked to check their backyards, sheds and garages. Socceroos defender Jacob Italiano has been ruled out of tomorrow's World Cup clash with Paraguay. Coach Tony Popovic confirming the West Australian suffered an abductor injury at training and he's yet to settle on a replacement.
15: We don't know the extent of it as yet. We'll do some further tests in the coming days. But he won't be available for this game.
12: And Brody Majcik has broken his silence after fracturing his neck in the Queen's Birthday clash with Collingwood. The Melbourne forward reliving the frightening tackle that silenced the MCG.
16: Massive crack when I hit the ground. Lost feeling in pretty much most of my body. But the worry kicked in there and I remember yelling out saying that I needed some help. Once I started to sort of get feeling back first, started to come back in my hip.
12: And Brisbane plays Sydney tonight.
17: For thousands of Australian families facing hardship and homelessness, you can be the hope. Please give to the Salvation Army's Red Shield Appeal today.
12: Perth's weather, blue skies today. We're heading for a top of 22. Showers tomorrow, though, in 19. And more rain on the weekend with tops of 18. Right now, it's 11 degrees. 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
21: 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Almost as big a help as Automasters are. Now, Lisa Shaw has all the latest in showbiz and more shortly in the Shaw Report. 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
2: So, it's looking pretty certain. Taylor Swift and Travis Kelce are getting married, not this weekend, but next. America's July 4 holiday weekend. What are you going to do without me to give you little updates, Russell?
0: Because we'll be on holiday that weekend. I'm going to battle through and I've got a funny feeling I'm going to be okay.
2: I'll send you a WhatsApp. And the tabloids are still convinced something's happening at Madison Square Garden, especially after someone just filed a permit with the New York City Council to close nearby roads for a quote-unquote July 3 event. But there is nothing scheduled, sort of, publicly. Whoa. Meantime, the pair's one strict rule for wedding guests has been exposed. They've told them not to bring gifts. That's not so bad. The only other thing is they're sworn to secrecy about the where and the when, and that's fair enough. I was expecting confiscated phones and NDAs written in blood and, you know, your oldest left behind until you, you know, reclaim them at the end of the day, as long as everyone went fine. Now, here we go again. Another Willy Wonka movie, and this one might be the craziest yet. The latest take on Charlie and the Chocolate Factory features Kit Connor from Heartstopper as Charlie. It's rather a grown-up Charlie. And Kiwi director Taika Waititi as Willy Wonka. It's animated, though, this one. It's an animated, modernised take on Charlie, depicting him as a streetwise kid in London who concocts a plan to break into Wonka's chocolate factory to find a golden ticket. Waititi's portrayal...
3: That's not the story.
2: Waititi's portrayal of Willy Wonka is noted for being more menacing and creepier than the previous goes by Gene Wilder, Johnny Depp and Timothée Chalamet. The Oompa Loompas are being reimagined as small minions-like creatures. And this is set to be released on Netflix next year. Mm. Yeah. Daryl Hall, as in Hall & Oates, has revealed he recently had a kidney transplant. 79-year-old Hall says he got a kidney from a very kind and generous living donor.
0: And I bet it wasn't John Oates.
2: No, it was not. He said, it was a couple of weeks ago and I'm already starting to feel better. It was, according to my doctors, a complete success. He expects to be back on stage, good as new, in a few months.
0: Good on him.
2: The Killer's Brandon Flowers has announced a new solo album called Thrasher. It's something of an ode to his upbringing in Utah. He is Mormon, as you probably know. Mm-hmm. Born in Vegas, which is such a strange place to be a Mormon, but spent some time in Utah. This chapter of his life is one that he's rarely written about before now. And now I must tell you about the incident in the middle of an active SWAT operation in Arizona. Police were at the scene of some sort of situation this week that required the SWAT team negotiators when suddenly an automated DoorDash delivery robot named Dot rolled right into the middle of things. Video footage on the news shows Dot just trying to move through the area despite verbal warnings from the officers.
4: KPNX reports the robot named Dot refused commands to scram by Chandler officers dealing with a weapons-related incident and had to be removed by a technician from DoorDash. Now look, seeing robots at situations like these isn't exactly uncommon. Law enforcement agencies regularly depend on remotely operated machines to do the dangerous, dirty work in standoffs and other tense scenarios. The difference is, those machines are usually in bot team order to pizza. Dot the bot was not.
2: Dot the bot was not. And my apologies for the beat under there. My editing skills don't reach that far.
0: Our apologies for what was going on in your right speaker this morning.
2: I know, exactly.
0: I had to take my headphone off.
2: That was very strange.
0: We deliver anytime, anywhere, any situation.
2: Any situation. Well, you know, they often do order food at those, you know, negotiation situations. Dot is a compact, fully electric delivery robot that can carry about 15 kilos worth and travel at speeds up to 32 k's per hour on the footpath and road.
0: Wow, okay.
2: And she ain't scared of anything.
0: No. Not even the law enforcement.
2: Rain, hail, shine.
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6: Emergency Water Corp works in Barangaroo. Wanneroo Road southbound after Hepburn Avenue. The left lane is closed. The breakdown in West Swan Reed Highway eastbound at West Swan Road has been moved off to the verge. So the crash in Balga. Wanneroo Road southbound after Beach Road. The left lane is closed. And a breakdown in Bateman. Quinana Freeway northbound at South Street. The right lane's closed by incident response. 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It's Christy with the latest Perth traffic.
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5: Well, Janine, in Waikiki, as Bonnie Raitt would say, in the nick of time.
0: Yes.
5: You are in the departure lounge for our golden ticket to Robbie Williams. It's being drawn tomorrow. There are a couple more chances across the day today to get in the into the departure lounge.
0: But this is you're our last.
5: Yeah.
0: Before we make the phone call tomorrow morning, so we could be talking again within 24 hours.
5: Yeah.
6: Oh, that would be amazing.
5: Have you seen it before?
6: I have at RAC Arena last time I was here.
5: All right. Well,
6: absolutely brilliant.
5: From that arena to a core stadium.
0: Yes.
6: Well, that would be very
0: Hotel stay.
5: Yes.
0: Ride in the plane.
5: Quite the weekend away.
0: Yes, it will be.
5: And it could be yours. So good luck in tomorrow's draw, Janine.
6: Thank you very much.
0: You're welcome.
5: Last of a couple of chances coming up after 9 with Smiley.
0: Okay. 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

0: 96FM. Good morning. Lisa and Russell, fast approaching nine. We've got to make way. You cannot find the moon, fight the moonlight or time or Smiley, who's just busting to get in and start his non-stop run of music at nine. And your next chance to put yourself in the departure lounge for Robbie.
1: On the show tomorrow, that will be the major moment.
0: If we make one phone call tomorrow morning.
1: Yeah, you want to be on the end of it.
0: That will be the big one.
1: We will draw the winner
0: for
1: the golden ticket to go and see Robbie.
0: And what's even bigger than that tomorrow?
1: Well, Barra will join us and no doubt with a preview of the Socceroos game, which is at 10 o'clock our time.
0: Oh, yes. It'll only be a couple of hours out from us taking on Paraguay.
1: Yep. And both footy teams back in action this weekend.
0: There you go. Big day tomorrow for a Friday. All right, we're going to make way for Smiley. Have yourself a great Thursday.
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14: 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It's a chilly 11 degrees this morning. 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
15: Breakdown, freeway north at Hay Street in the city, blocking the right lane. Heavy traffic going back to Canning Highway over Kwinana. Also, a breakdown on the Kwinana Freeway northbound at South Street in Bateman, blocking the right lane. Tow is on site. Emergency works, Wanneroo Road southbound after Hepburn Avenue, Barangaroo. Left lane is blocked. Water corp on site. Speed reduced through the area. The Mitchell Freeway under speed at Burns Beach Road and Hepburn Avenue to Erindale Road inbound. Also Power Street to Vincent Street. Kwinana is busy. Thomas Road to Rowley Road and South Street to Hay Street. 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It's Roland with the latest Perth traffic.
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18: It's 13 degrees. Hello, I'm Michaela Carr. There are expected to be many casualties following a major earthquake in Venezuela. Dozens of buildings have come down in the capital, Caracas, as a result of the magnitude 7.5 quake. It's also triggered several tsunami warnings. The growth in Perth's property market is set to continue, according to the latest forecast from Domain. It's expecting house prices to rise by up to 9% in the next year and unit prices to jump by as much as 11. But Chief Economist Nicola Powell says that growth is slowing down.
19: While we're expecting Perth to continue to rise, momentum is being lost, and we are comparing it to rapid double-digit increases over recent years. So this is certainly a slowdown. It's just not pushing into negative territory.
18: The Prime Minister admits it's extraordinary that Australians have had to deal with so many global shocks in such a short space of time. Anthony Albanese says he understands the impacts of COVID, the Ukraine war and Middle East conflict, all that they've had on households and businesses. But he says we need to be ready for the next challenge.
20: Planning for the future can sound like a luxury. But in a world of rapid change, our country cannot wait and hope for a moment of calm and quiet before we look ahead, even though that would be nice.
18: And residents in Joondana are being asked to search their backyards and garages for a missing woman. 81-year-old Sia Murphy hasn't been seen since early this morning in Waterloo Street. She's described as slim with grey-white hair.
21: Running a construction project anywhere in WA? Need a wholesale supplier for security screens or windows? 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
18: The Socceroos are playing down talk that Paraguay has the upper hand going into tomorrow's World Cup clash. Paraguay has already played a game in San Francisco this tournament when they beat Turkey 1-0. Aussie defender Alessandro Sicati says that means nothing.
22: Don't think it gives them an advantage anyway. It's a game of football. It goes two ways. But yeah, I think we're all very excited and we'll try to go out tomorrow and get something on the table.
18: And in the AFL tonight, Sydney takes on Brisbane at the Gabba.
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18: Perth's weather, blue skies today. We're heading for a top of 22. Showers tomorrow, though, and 19. More rain for the weekend and tops of 18. Right now, it's 14 degrees. And Gold 96 FM has got it all every day with Lisa and Russell for brekkie from 6 and Jonesy and Amanda to drive you home from 3.
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24: Morning, it's Smiley, and we are just one day away from Lisa and Russell giving away those VIP golden tickets to Robbie in Sydney. Honestly, right now the whole of Perth is turning into Veruca Salt from Willy Wonka.
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Smiley for your Thursday, Shania Twain. Man, I feel like a woman. Tell you what, these past few weeks I feel like Willy Wonka with these VIP golden tickets to Robbie Williams in Sydney. Tomorrow morning at 8, that's the golden moment when Lisa and Russell make the call. Only 6 seats left in the departure lounge and your chance to grab one is about 25 minutes away. Have that phone ready, 1355 22, caller 9 gets in. 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

0: 96 FM. Just great songs for your workday. First, turning on another Ripple Winners Day. Sunny, 22 degrees. Now, the Jackson family seem to be everywhere at the moment. You may have heard the Jackson 5 back out touring. This has got MJ the Musical playing at Crown Theatre. And in 4 minutes, we'll play Michael's little sister.
1: What's your child about, Willis?
0: That's right. Willis's girlfriend from Different Strokes. Jenna Jackson is on the way with an absolute banger. And just before that, your next chance to win those golden tickets to Sydney. 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
4: All righty, let's head to Singleton. We've got Craig on the line. How are you, Craig?
5: G'day, Smiley. I'm not feeling too well, mate. I think I might have tomorrow off and go watch the Socceroos, I think, maybe.
4: Hey, Craig, you wouldn't be alone.
5: No, I'm for sure. I think hopefully they'll put it on in all the classrooms and everything tomorrow.
4: Yeah, 10 a.m. kickoff tomorrow. I reckon there'll be a few working from home or chucking a sickie.
5: Or even watching it at work.
4: Perth's
5: but we
4: be,
5: won't tell the boss. Won't
4: Perth's going to be very quiet tomorrow. All righty, Craig, what's your prediction for the game?
5: 2-1 Australia, mate.
4: I like it. Now, Craig, by the time that game kicks off, you could be the winner of those golden tickets to see Robbie Williams.
5: Oh, fingers crossed. Woohoo! My missus would love me.
4: I bet. Quick one, finish this line. Let me entertain
5: you. Let me entertain you.
4: Oh, yes. Nailed it, Craig. Love it.
5: Cheers, Smiley.
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5: Oh, me and the boss, mate. It will be.
4: Yeah, in a luxury hotel. You'll explore the harbour city, then a night of date with the one and only Robbie Williams.
5: Woohoo!
4: Good luck, Craig.
5: Thanks, Smiley.
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27: It's 16 degrees. Hello, I'm Michaela Carr. Back-to-back earthquakes have caused a major emergency in Caracas, with buildings collapsing in the Venezuelan capital. Residents ran into the streets when the tremors struck. The first, a magnitude 7.1, followed by a 7.5. Locals have spoken about swaying buildings, many of which have fallen into rubble. It's too early to say how many people have been injured. An ISIS bride that was subject to a temporary exclusion order has now been issued a permit to return to Australia. Home Affairs Minister Tony Burke revealing the order could no longer be enforced following legal advice. He's told the ABC the woman will be subject to very strict conditions when she does return.
28: She will have to report and we will have to know where she lives, where she works, where she studies.
27: A motorcyclist is in hospital with serious injuries after a hit-and-run incident in Maylands. The 27-year-old was riding near the corner of Guildford Road and 7th Avenue about 7 last night when he was hit by a panel van. A 31-year-old man was arrested a short time later. He's been charged with failing to stop and render assistance. More than 100 jobs have been cut by Mineral Resources. The move comes after the WA miner decided to mothball its garnet mine in the Midwest. Some workers will be redeployed. And Aldi continues to be the cheapest of the supermarkets when it comes to common grocery items. The latest basket survey from Choice has found that a basket from Aldi was nearly $10 cheaper than one from Coles and Woolworths.
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27: Socceroos coach Tony Popovich admits their destiny is in their hands in tomorrow's World Cup clash with Paraguay. A win or a draw will get us through to the knockout stage, while a loss will still give the Aussies a chance of advancing. Popovich says it's a wonderful challenge that they face.
1: It's what we're here for, and we love the position we're in, that we can go through to the next stage, to the knockout stages, and we know it's in our hands, and we know what a win does for us tomorrow.
27: And in the AFL tonight, Brisbane hosts Sydney at the Gabba. Perth's weather, blue skies today, heading for a top of 22. Showers tomorrow, though, and 19. More rain for the weekend and tops of 18. Right now, it's 16 degrees. 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

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And this is Smiley, Mark Pascoe here for your Thursday. Have you got washing to do? Lawns to mow? Today's your day, sunny 22 in Perth. Soak up that vitamin D, because tomorrow the rain comes crashing back with a bit of wild weather on the way. AC/DC, the Pet Shop Boys just ahead. And 3 minutes have 13:55:22 ready. 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
2: Okay, let's head to Ballarjura. Kylie, how are you?
4: I'm awesome. How are you?
2: You know what? I feel like Willy Wonka handing out these golden tickets.
4: I feel like Veruca Salt. I want it now.
2: Oh, I love it. Now, Kylie, if you win these golden tickets, you won't be heading out on a chocolate river boat ride.
4: No.
2: And
4: I'll
2: no.
4: Be on an airplane.
2: No Oompa Loompas.
4: No Oompa Loompas. That's disappointing.
2: Although, let's be honest, the Oompa Loompas would absolutely steal the show as Robbie's backing singers.
4: No, they're mine. They're all mine.
2: 8 o'clock tomorrow morning. Kylie, if you get that call from Lisa Russell, you'll be off to see Robbie Williams.
4: I love Robbie.
2: Quick one, finish this. I'm loving angels.
4: I'm loving angels instead.
2: Yay! Now picture it. Flights for you and a friend to Sydney. Luxury hotel, exploring the harbour city. Then at night, a date with Robbie Williams himself.
4: Oh. Dream.
2: Good luck, Kylie.
4: Thanks, Marley. I can't wait.
2: Lisa Russell's VIP golden tickets to Robbie. Only 4 seats left in the departure lounge. 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

0: 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Tomorrow after 7, Lisa Russell on your best concert travel stories. Did you fly to the UK for Glastonbury, maybe called Billy Joel at Madison Square Garden? 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And just for sharing, you could be off to Ronno with Rottnest Express. And here's why it matters. Just after 8 tomorrow, two Perth listeners are off to Sydney with those VIP golden tickets to Robbie Williams. Only 4 seats left in the departure lounge. Your next chance to win right after the 11 news. And making news this morning, 2 massive earthquakes have hit Venezuela. Michaela has the details for you next. 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
18: It's 18 degrees. Hello, I'm Michaela Carr. A class action against WA miner FMG has been filed in the federal court, detailing allegations of serious criminal behaviour towards women on its sites. The case includes allegations that some women based in remote Pilbara camps were raped, sexually assaulted and stalked. Fortescue has already spent more than $1 million on workplace culture after a damning report by the Work Safety Regulator in 2023. Australia's unemployment rate has fallen slightly despite economic headwinds caused by the Middle East conflict. Unemployment dropped from 4.5% in April to 4.4% in May. More than 40,000 jobs were added to the economy last month. There are fears of mass casualties in Venezuela after the country was rocked by two massive earthquakes. A magnitude 7.2 quake was quickly followed by 7.5. A number of buildings in the capital Caracas have collapsed. The nation's top spy admits he's concerned about the ongoing threat of state-sponsored terrorism, singling out Iran. ASIO boss Mike Burgess has revealed they believe Iran was behind at least two anti-Semitic attacks here in Australia. He's told the ABC he's worried an Australian civilian will be killed at the hands of a foreign government.
19: Targeted killing, but that could be civilian. That could be a prominent Australian that is killed, or everyday Australians just about going about their business.
18: And an 81-year-old woman missing from Joondana has been found. Sia Murphy hadn't been seen since early this morning.
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18: Socceroos defender Jacob Italiano has been ruled out of tomorrow's World Cup clash with Paraguay. Coach Tony Popovich confirming the West Australian suffered an abductor injury at training, but he's yet to settle on a replacement.
21: We don't know the extent of it as yet. We'll do some further tests in the coming days. But he won't be available for this game.
18: And the Hockey Roos have been thrashed by the Netherlands in the Pro League tournament in Belgium. The Olympic champion scored 6 goals to Australia's nil.
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18: Perth's weather, blue skies today. We're heading for a top of 22. Showers tomorrow, though, and 19. More rain coming through on the weekend and tops of 18. Right now it is 18 degrees. And Gold 96 FM has got it all every day with Lisa and Russell for Brekkie from 6 and Jonesy and Amanda to drive you home from 3.
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23: Good morning, it's Smiley, and if you're a soccer fan this time tomorrow, you can be waving the green and gold for the Socceroos. Let's be honest, there'll be a few working from home requests going in today. And you could also be the one scoring those golden tickets to Robbie Williams. 8 o'clock tomorrow morning, someone in Perth gets that call. And with only 4 seats left in the departure lounge, get that phone ready, 1355 22. Your next shot is 20 minutes away, and you need to be cool at 10. Alrighty, time to go green and gold. And hopefully tomorrow we'll be hearing this one at full time for the Socceroos. Cold 96.

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0: 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Mark Pascoe here, Smiley Paper Tears. And from midday, Huggies back with Sally 80s, rewinding to the late 80s, when Fast Forward first hit our TVs. Remember Lynn Thistlewaite?
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2: 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Santa could be delivering this one tomorrow morning.
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2: 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Now just three seats left in the departure lounge. 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

0: 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Wang Chung. Everybody have fun tonight. Might be fun in the rain too. Up to 30 millimetres tomorrow night and a wet weekend ahead. Fee has the details for you at midday. And with only 3 spots left in the departure lounge, Huggy's got your next chance to win those golden tickets coming up next.
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1: 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It's a pleasant 19 degrees this morning, but we can't let this warmer weather fool us. 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
8: It's 20 degrees. Hello, I'm Fee Papel. Fortescue is being accused of fostering a culture of sleaze. A major class action has been filed in the federal court with serious allegations of sexual harassment at mining sites owned by Andrew Forrest. The case involves allegations that some women based in the WA miners' remote Pilbara camps were sexually assaulted. A 33-year-old man's been charged with historic child sex offences. Police allege the man assaulted two children known to him in 2010 and 11 when he was 18 years old. The Hall's headman will face court today on more than 20 charges. Back-to-back earthquakes have caused a major emergency in Caracas, with buildings collapsing in the Venezuelan capital. Residents ran into the streets when the tremors struck, the first a magnitude 7.1, followed by a 7.5. Locals have spoken about how buildings were swaying, many of them which have now tumbled. It's too early to say how many people have been injured. The Prime Minister admits it's extraordinary that Australians have had to deal with so many global shocks in such a short space of time. Anthony Albanese says he understands the impacts of COVID, the Ukraine war and the Middle East conflict have all had on households and businesses, but he says we need to be ready for the next challenge.
23: But in a world of rapid change, our country cannot wait and hope for a moment of calm before we look ahead, even though that would be nice.
8: And the latest grocery basket survey by Choice is out, with Aldi once again coming out on top. The quarterly price check of 16 essential items, including mince, apples, milk and tissues, came in at almost $10 cheaper at Aldi compared to Coles and Woolies.
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8: In sport, competition for spots at the Dockers is at an all-time high, with the club having a completely healthy list. Only Sam Sturt is a test with knee and quad issues. Frio hosts the Suns at Optus on Sunday afternoon, and forward Sam Switowski says it's going to be a great game.
26: We're in a really good position with a healthy list, and competition for spots is really strong. I think we had something like 5 players play in Peel reserves last week, which is challenging for those guys, but just goes to show the availability and the competition for spots.
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8: Perth's weather, sunny and 22 today. Showers with the chance of a thunderstorm and 18 tomorrow. A wet weekend ahead. Right now it's 20 degrees in Perth, and Gold 96 FM has got it all every day with Lisa and Russell for brekkie from 6 and Jonesy and Amanda to drive you home from 3.
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4: Hey, Perth, it's Huggy this afternoon. You don't want to miss this. Only three chances left for you to win Lisa and Russell's golden ticket. That's a hat trick of shots for you to fly to Sydney with a friend, stay in a very upscale hotel, five-star joint, check out the Harbour City for a couple of days, and go and see Robbie Williams live in concert at a Accor Stadium. He decided to not come to Perth, so Lisa and Russell decided to send you to him. Your chance to win is coming up before a quarter to one. We're totally 80s, and you might remember that back in 2006, Robbie Williams launched a global contest inviting directors to create a video for his song, The 80s.

The winning video that Robbie picked himself was by a production team from Argentina, but you could be our winner this hour as we take you from Robbie Williams, the 80s, to Totally 80s at Gold 96 FM.

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1: 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And no, you're not imagining it. You see, the filmmakers of Ghostbusters actually used the song I played earlier, I Want a New Drug, as a guide track while they were cutting one of the biggest movies of the 80s. Now, the similarity was so strong, it even led to a lawsuit.

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0: Your chance to win Lisa and Russell's golden ticket to fly to Sydney to see Robbie Williams coming up in the next 15 minutes. It's Gold 96 FM with Huggy. We're totally 80s this hour. In 1983, ABC TV sent a reporter into Hay Street to ask this question.
1: Why do you smoke?
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1: No. Why not? 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
4: 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Passing time and things like that.
1: Stupid. Gives you cancer.
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0: Oh, my God. How good is it to hear Madness and House of Fun to wrap up Totally 80s? You know what else is going to be a lot of fun?
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0: Debbie of the Vines is a lot of fun too. I found that out as soon as I picked up the phone.
5: Oh, yay, and it was me. And what's this, the second last or something,
0: yeah,
5: isn't it?
0: Well, after you, there's only two shots to go. Yeah. How's that?
5: Ooh, sounds really good, but I want to be the ultimate winner.
0: Yeah, absolutely you do. Well, you don't need to wait long, do you? Tomorrow morning, Lisa and Russell are going to give this away.
5: Well, I'll tell you what, it's been hard work. Yeah. About three weeks or something of hard work dialing.
0: I love your persistence, Debbie. It's worked out well at the 11th
5: it
0: hour.
5: Has.
0: You are now in the departure lounge to fly to Sydney with a friend, stay in an awesome hotel, and your chance to see Robbie Williams live in concert.
5: Excellent. Oh, my gosh, I can't believe it. Yeah. Oh, look, I know I've been hearing a lot of diehard fans and everything, and, you know, it's good that they are Robbie fans that want to go. So as long as there's a worthy winner, yes?
0: Yeah, well, I tell you what, you're being very humble.
5: Beautiful. Thanks so much.
0: Oh, good on you, Deb. Hey, your next chance to win Lisa and Russell's golden ticket straight after the news in less than 5 minutes on Gold 96.
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30: It's 20 degrees. Hello, I'm Fee Papel. While we've been enjoying some sunshine recently with temps above the average for June, the Bureau says it's about to end. It's forecasting a wet weather system will hit the metro area tomorrow night and it'll last through next week. It's warning thunderstorms and heavy rain could bring flash flooding. The man killed in a light plane crash has been identified as 76-year-old pilot Malcolm Vivian. It's been revealed he built the Spitfire replica which went down near Northam yesterday. Anyone with vision of the plane crash urged to contact the Transport Safety Bureau. Women who've been subjected to gender-based discrimination at FMG mine sites are being urged to join a class action. It's been filed in the federal court with serious allegations of sexual harassment at remote mine sites and accommodation villages owned by Andrew Forrest. The Human Rights Commission attempted to negotiate a settlement between the women and Fortescue, but that was terminated in April. Angus Taylor won't be drawn on rumblings about his future as Liberal leader. It follows reports some of his colleagues are worried by the party's fortunes in the polls and by his failure to declare his position on multiculturalism.
31: I'm not going to comment on anonymous backgrounding. I don't do that. What I focus on is our plan, holding Labor to account, and with respect to the issue we were just talking about, a multiculturalism that says you can have different rules for different people, that's not what Australia is.
30: And Australia's unemployment rate has eased slightly. It fell to 4.4% in May. More than 40,000 jobs were added to the economy last month, but the number of hours people worked dipped.
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30: In sport, while the Dockers are in top form, Gold Coast is sitting at ninth on the AFL ladder. They meet at Optus Stadium on Sunday afternoon, and forward Sam Switowski says it's a very different team who lost to the Suns in the elimination final last season.
0: I think if you focus too much on the past and holding grudges or anything like that, I'm not sure how much it helps. I feel like it's more of a distraction. So if we just keep focusing on bringing our best brand and playing as good as we have been recently, that's going to hold us in the best stead and, hopefully get the 4 points on the weekend.
1: Want that big deal feeling? 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
30: Perth's weather, sunny and 22 today, showers with the chance of a thunderstorm and 18 tomorrow. A wet weekend ahead. Right now it's 20 degrees in Perth, and Gold 96 FM has got it all every day with Lisa and Russell for brekkie from 6 and Jonesy and Amanda to drive you home from 3.
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11: In Australia, I'm allowed to be the creature that I've always wanted to be. You know, I'm embraced, and instead of laughing at, Australia seems to laugh with me. 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Yeah, I'm on my way, and I can't wait to come back. And I've been told that this is my biggest tour that I've ever done down there. Feels incredibly special. So, yeah, I'm coming home. 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
1: Two.
0: Well, that's it. Just two. You got nothing else? I knew I should have got the count.
1: Two.
0: That's a lot better. And in the next 10 minutes, you could be flying to Sydney with your bestie, staying in an awesome hotel, and seeing Robbie Williams live on

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3: Hey, Eve in Bindoon, how are you feeling about being our second last passenger to take a seat in the departure lounge for Lisa and Russell's golden ticket?
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4: 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Thank you.
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0: 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I'm surprised there wasn't a revolution of AFL players this morning, led by our own Elliot Yeo of the Eagles and Hayden Young of the Dockers, who would have been listening and heard this with Lisa and Russell.
1: How are you?
2: Sore.
1: Sore?
2: Yes.
1: What did you do?
2: Exercise.
1: Oh, no.
2: Physio says, do these things. It'll make you healthy and happy and live longer. And I feel like a AFL footballer, just, you know, as sore as one, just less skillful.
1: Yeah. When they say, healthier and happier and Philly, they don't mean tomorrow.
2: No.
1: Unfortunately.
2: I'm learning that.
1: There is a period in between.
2: But.
1: That hurts.
2: I shall battle on.
1: Okay, good.
0: Yeah. Elliot and Hayden have both had their share of pretty bad injuries of recent times, but I do understand they've organised a banner for Russell to run through on the way to work tomorrow morning. Big banner that says, suck it up, princess, tomorrow morning. Lisa and Russell are going to be handing over the golden ticket and your very last chance to win your spot in the departure lounge to make it yours is coming up next hour on Gold 96 FM.
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13: Hi Perth, Fiona Ellis-Jones here from Your News Now. It's a pleasant 21 degrees this afternoon, but we can't let this warmer weather fool us. 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
16: It's 21 degrees. Hello, I'm Fee Papel. The Treasurer has welcomed today's job figures, which show there are now more Aussies working than ever before. Unemployment dropped from 4.5% in April to 4.4% in May, with more than 40,000 jobs added to the economy. Jim Chalmers telling Parliament it's very encouraging.
17: It's a very welcome reminder of the strength of our labour market and the resilience of our economy in the face of all of this global economic uncertainty.
16: A state of emergency has been declared in Venezuela after the country was hit by two powerful earthquakes this morning. The first quake, measuring 7.1, was followed a minute later by a 7.5. Authorities expect high casualties and widespread damage. Detectives have charged a Halls Head man with child sex offences alleged to have occurred around 15 years ago. Police allege the 33-year-old man assaulted two children under the age of 13 when he was 18. The man also alleged to have worked with children this year, despite not having a valid working with children check. Growth is set to continue for Perth's property market, bucking the downward trend in Sydney and Melbourne. The latest forecast from Domain predicts house prices will rise by up to 9% in the next year, while Chief Economist Nicola Powell says the growth is even stronger for units.
18: So we've got a forecast of between 7 and 11% growth. So we are expecting Perth unit prices to outperform house prices.
16: And we're being warned to get ready for a heavy dose of winter weather from tomorrow night. The Bureau says a wet weather system is moving through with thunderstorms and heavy rain that could cause flash flooding.
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16: In sport, after signing a two-year contract extension with the Eagles, Milan Murdoch can't believe how far he's come. The 25-year-old signed after playing waffle for 8 years. He says he couldn't be more grateful.
4: It was good to reflect on life in the last 6 months, just how crazy it is from, you know, working full-time as an electrician and then being able to sign another 2 years at this great club.
16: West Coast play Carlton on Saturday morning.
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16: Perth's weather staying fine and sunny for the rest of the day, heading for 22, showers with the chance of a thunderstorm and 18 tomorrow. Right now it's 21 degrees in Perth, and Gold 96 FM has got it all every day with Lisa and Russell for brekkie from 6 and Jonesy and Amanda to drive you home from 3.
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25: Hey, it's Huggy this afternoon. Well, this is it. We need some sort of a big intro, a big sound effect to let you know how many chances are left for you to win Lisa and Russell's golden ticket to fly to Sydney, stay in a beautiful, flashy hotel, and win a couple of seats at Robbie Williams. 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

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Daryl Hall of Hall & Oates has written on his social media that he recently received a kidney transplant from a very kind and generous living donor. It happened a couple of weeks ago and he says he's already starting to feel better. The doctors apparently said it was a complete success and he hopes to be back in the studio again real soon. 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

0: In the next 10 minutes, your chance to fly to Sydney with a friend to see Robbie Williams live in concert on his Britpop World Tour on Gold 96 FM with Lisa and Russell's Golden Ticket. Jason Staveley, you've seen Robbie a couple of times, haven't you?
1: I have. In fact, he was my niece's first concert. I took her to see him and I was a little bit of an embarrassed uncle because he was a bit of effing and blinding through the show. Don't tell your mother. But he's a great showman. Absolutely. Puts on a great show.
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1: Yes, Duran Duran are our feature artist. Simon Le Bon has the secret to their success after all of these years. Mm-hmm. We've also got an Aussie Top 5 recap coming up from June 22nd, 1987, and the week's music news as well.
0: Oh, that'll be good fun. All right, Saturday afternoon at 3, This Week in Music, and if you can't catch it then, it'll be replayed 10 o'clock Sunday morning on Gold 96 FM.
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3: Bruce of Wanneroo could very soon be on the Flying Kangaroo, because guess what, Bruce?
4: I am the last person in the departure lounge.
3: Yes.
4: To go see Robbie Williams.
3: Yeah, absolutely you are, mate. Well done. They are warming up the jet to take you to Sydney. Who are you going to take with you?
4: Sitting next to my brother. I might have to ask him.
3: You know, has there been any sibling rivalry over the years?
4: No, none of that.
3: Oh, well, that's good. Cool. Well, he might be the perfect choice.
4: Well, I do have a few friends that would love to go.
3: And I think you'll end up with your brother, actually, to be honest, Bruce. That's how I'm feeling.
4: I'd like him to go with us, yes.
3: All right, so it's a couple of flights to Sydney. You'll stay in a really beautiful hotel, have a look around the Harbour City and go see Robbie Williams.
4: I would love that to happen. I would absolutely love that.
3: We are giving it away tomorrow morning with Lisa and Russell. Good luck in winning the golden ticket.
4: Okay, thank you very much.
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27: Checking the roads this afternoon, and we've had a serious crash in Atwell that has Kwinana Freeway closed southbound at Russell Road. Traffic's heavy back to Roe Highway. A crash as well in Victoria Park at the intersection of Canning Highway and Berwick Street. Various lanes are affected. 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It's Julia with the latest Perth traffic on Gold 96FM.
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29: It's 22 degrees. Hello, I'm Fee Papel. Thousands of women have come forward to join a class action against mining giant FMG. The list of complaints from female staff who've worked for Andrew Forrest at Fortescue's remote mines in the Pilbara includes sexual assault, harassment, drink spiking and underwear theft. Premier Roger Cook says unlawful behaviours have no place in the workforce.
30: We want our workplaces. It doesn't matter if it's in mining or in the public sector or anywhere. Workplaces should be places where people feel safe, where they feel that they can come to without the fear of harassment, whether it's sexual harassment, workplace harassment or bullying.
29: The federal government's controversial tax changes have passed Parliament. It follows a deal between the Greens and Labor with some minor tweaks. Senior Minister Mark Butler telling the ABC this is a good thing, even though not everyone is convinced.
31: Well, budgets do take a while to really sort of permeate the public consciousness, but this is a really important passage. We've got really important rights for first home buyers now.
29: Anyone who saw a crash in Maylands last night is being urged to contact police. A motorbike rider knocked down in a hit and run at the intersection of Guildford Road and 7th Ave around 7pm. Officers found the driver and have charged him. He's fronting court next month. Emergency services are working through the night to find people trapped under collapsed buildings in Venezuela after two powerful earthquakes hit the capital this morning. High casualties are expected after a 7.1 magnitude hit, followed almost immediately by a 7.5, authorities declaring a state of emergency. And Aldi has been crowned Australia's cheapest supermarket in the latest grocery basket survey from Choice. The consumer group compared the prices of 16 essential items across major supermarket brands, finding the total to be nearly $10 cheaper at Aldi when compared to Coles and Woolies.
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29: In sport, West Coast Premiership player Tim Kelly is in doubt for this week's match against Carlton. He'll have scans on his hamstring after leaving training early this morning. The Eagles are due to fly to Melbourne today to take on the Blues on Saturday. Round 16 kicks off tonight with the Lions and the Swans at the Gabba.
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29: Perth's weather staying fine for the rest of the day, dropping to 9 degrees tonight. Showers and a possible thunderstorm tomorrow with a top of 18. Right now it's 22 degrees on Gold 96FM.
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5: Jonesy and Amanda.
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7: 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Hello, Wiggles.
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33: It's showtime.
34: Well, hello, Amanda, my little jacketed, turtle-necked friend.
35: I hope I'm wearing a turtleneck. It's not just my skin.
34: You look like a spy, like the Avengers.
35: Well, obviously not a very good one if I look like one.
34: I don't know how you go as a spy.
35: You're
34: good at keeping a secret, I'll tell you that.
35: I know, but my hearing's not great. And I say, what? Stop whispering.
34: And if you were to be abducted, you wouldn't even have to put a blindfold on you because you've got no idea where you are.
35: That is true. I'd be very bad at all.
34: But you look the part, which is good.
35: Thank you. I'm so excited because on the show today, we are going to be talking to Dick and Angel Strawbridge from Escape to the Chateau.
34: Yeah.
35: I don't want to be one of those people that says I loved them before anyone else, but I loved them before anyone else.
34: You were the original hipster.
35: Yeah, and I love Angel's designs. She paints tiles. Mm. She makes textiles. She'll look at some old room that looks like it's been lived in by banshees, and she'll turn it into something extraordinary.
34: And I like Dick's mow and beard combo.
35: Yeah.
34: Very huge.
35: Yeah, it is very huge.
34: And
35: but he's uber capable.
34: He definitely.
35: He used to be, I think, a sergeant in the army.
34: Because of him, I was up on a slate roof because of him.
35: Because of your mow?
34: Because my wife said, well, if Dick can do it, you can do it. Neck minute, on roof.
35: Yeah.
34: Slate roofs.
35: Careful.
34: Bring the tennis shoes. Action-packed show. Dick and Angel joining us, also Instagram, and we can't do anything till we do the fast five.
35: Give us a call.
34: 13 55 22 on Gold.

0: Gold. Hello there. It's Jonesy and Amanda driving you home this Thursday afternoon.
1: How fast can this thing go?
2: Faster than the speed of light.
3: Jonesy and Amanda's
4: Fast Five.
0: We have the Fast Five. Five questions. Can you go all the way and answer all five questions correctly? If you do that, Amanda will say...
5: A double pass to see Simple Minds live is the prize. Why are you smiling, Brendan?
0: Oh, nothing. Nothing at all.
5: Technical hitches. We love them. Well, why don't we just hand everyone... an old tin and bits of string that goes out to everyone's house. I don't want to show the scaffolding,
0: because now we're national. The Jonesy Demander experience, we're Nasho. So Melbourne had the ball. Okay?
5: But they dropped the ball.
0: So Melbourne didn't pass us the ball. Come on, guys.
5: Are you sure they didn't pass us the ball?
0: Well,
5: and
0: maybe
5: they
0: handballed it. Maybe there was a cross code thing.
5: Right.
0: But I couldn't. Actually, I'm not
5: We've
0: really
5: got the ball
0: balls.
5: Now.
0: We got the ball. Everything's okay. I look at Gem Y Rye's little face.
6: Yep, we're good.
0: And it's not as pasty as it was before.
5: You look like Wendell.
0: From The Simpsons. The kid that's always sick on the bus.
5: You don't know, the colour has returned.
0: And Finn is in Rye.
5: Hello, Finn.
0: Hello, Finn.
7: How you doing, guys?
5: Very well. Here's question one for you, Finn. This is a tricky one. I'm going to give you some information for myself. Hugh Jackman is in that new Sheep detective movie, which apparently is incredible. I haven't seen it. Apparently it's incredible. But which folk hero is he portraying in his very latest film?
7: It's Robin Hood.
5: Yeah, I've never even heard
0: of
5: this.
0: I didn't even know about this. Can you tell me more information?
5: I'll give you some information. Finn, do you know any more than that?
7: That's all I know.
5: Well, I know that it's called The Death of Robin Hood. Mm-hmm. Spoiler! And he stars as an aging murderous outlaw.
0: No.
5: There you go. That's a different side of the story. I just want to see him in his tights.
0: Just wanted to see him riding through the glen with his band of men.
5: Well, let's play Cover Me, shall we?
8: Cover me.
9: I got you covered, boss.
5: Vintage Jukebox is the name of a band, and they've given a jazz remix to which song, Finn?

0: Do you know it?
1: Love Pool by the Cardigans.
0: It is.
2: There it is.
1: Yeah.
0: God, they turned that into a Bri Nylon stole, didn't they?
2: Finn, which Socceroos defender has been ruled out of Australia's World Cup clash against Paraguay?
1: Oh, Jesus. Ah, okay.
0: Ask your brain's trust. Do they know? Oh, Finn, thank you. You came to question three and that's where it all ended.
2: You know, 13:55:22, if you'd like to have a go at the fast five, which Socceroos defender has been ruled out of Australia's World Cup clash against Paraguay, you can play the fast five on Gold.

0: Gold. Hello there. It's Jonesy and Amanda across Australia driving you home.
1: Can this thing go?
2: Faster than the speed of light.
3: Jonesy and Amanda.
4: Fast Five.
0: Into the Fast Five. Leanne is in Devon Meadows.
5: Hi, Leanne.
6: Hi.
5: Devon Meadows sounds lovely. I picture you skipping through there. Is that how it feels?
6: Yeah, sort of. It's a bit of a rural area.
0: Mm.
5: Lovely.
0: Yep.
5: Well, let's see if you know anything about the Socceroos, which this is question three.
0: Yeah.
5: Which Socceroo defender has been ruled out of Australia's World Cup clash against Paraguay?
6: I just heard this on the news. It is Italiano.
5: Yeah, Jacob Italiano. Yeah.
0: Jem, am I right? Can I ask you, is that going to dent our chances?
7: Well, he's a great player, so yeah.
5: He's injured his groin.
7: Mm.
0: Yeah.
5: Damn that groin.
0: I never injured the groin before.
5: Well, you're not a sportsman. That's why. You don't use your groin in that way.
0: I've injured every other part. I wonder what it feels like. Can women injure their groin as well?
5: I think you'd probably get a groin strain. I think so, like a nether regions strain.
0: Okay. Leanne, can you spell the word nauseous for us?
5: Talking about Jonesy's groin, can you spell nauseous? Oh, Ryan. He's quick off the mark
0: He's a pedant when it comes to spelling.
5: How do you spell pedant?
0: Susie is in Epping.
5: Hi, Susie.
8: Hey, how you going?
5: This is one of those words that so many of us get wrong. Can you spell the word nauseous?
8: N-A-U-S-E-O-U-S.
0: Whoa!
5: Very nice,
0: Susie,
5: well done.
0: You're very good.
5: Brings you to question five.
0: Dick and Angel Strawbridge are the stars of which hit TV show, Susie?
8: Escape to the Chateau.
5: Yes, they're on our show today. I'm pathetically excited.
0: I like their wine.
5: What's that?
0: Shadow over the Floor.
5: I can't believe I'm laughing at that. I feel like I've gone into a time machine.
0: Susie, congratulations. You've won the jam pack. It's all coming your way. A double pass to see Simple Minds live. 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But Susie, keep your sleeping bag at home because you have the tickets.
8: Yes!
0: Yes.
8: Thank you so much.
5: Susie, you are welcome.
0: Carry on.
5: Well, coming up, yesterday we had an update and we spoke to Darryl Braithwaite about his health and how he's decided to retire from performing live. Mm-hmm. I've got some news about another musical Darryl.
0: Oh.
5: Musical Darryls. It's a game show that no one's interested in.
0: Hosted by Darryl Summers.
5: Maybe.

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0: Gold. Hello there. It's Jonesy and Amanda driving you home this Thursday, the 25th of June.
1: Yesterday on this very program, we spoke to Daryl Braithwaite.
0: Yeah.
1: He has announced that he doesn't feel as confident singing anymore, and so he's decided not to perform live.
0: And we said to him, you know, because it's so hard to be a singer. I was talking to Dave Campbell the other day, and when Jimmy was unwell, and he was in hospital for a hip surgery or some sort of surgery. So him and his sister Mahalia had to cover Jimmy's show in one of the Red Hot Summer tours. And then Dave was saying it took him and Mahalia to cover No Second Prize.
1: And they're both big belters.
0: And he just said the range is so much that it's so hard to cover. And then Daryl, we said, it is so hard. And then he said, but it never used to be.
1: Yeah.
0: When he was younger, it wasn't hard. And
1: no.
0: I think we expect a lot from our artists to keep going. But Daryl is 77 now.
1: And as he said, there are some days where he'd hit a note and he thought, why couldn't I do that yesterday?
0: Yeah.
1: You know, he can't control it in the way he used
0: to. And it's, you know, because I love doing this, but one day I'm going to have to retire from this.
1: You'll look at the clock and not be able to tell the time. Oh, hang on. Well, that won't be a sign of anything.
0: You know, I'm being vulnerable and you're being...
1: Well, here's some more information from a different Daryl. I saw this morning. This is a social media post by Daryl Hall.
0: Oh.
1: From Daryl Hall and John Oates.
0: Mm-hmm.
1: Hi, everybody. I thought you should know that I recently received a kidney transplant from a very kind and generous living donor.
0: 10th caller through.
1: It happened a couple of weeks ago and I'm already starting to feel better. It was, according to my doctors, a complete success. I should be back to normal in a few months, so get ready for more music and lots of Daryl's house shows. This is where he does stuff online.
0: Yeah.
1: Don't pull a face. I like
0: they
1: it.
0: They are dreadful.
1: You all take care. Love, D.
0: You know, if Daryl Braithwaite's retiring, I think Daryl Hall should have retired a long time ago.
1: Why do you say that?
0: Oh, he's dreadful.
1: Oh, Brendan, look at him. He's recuperating. Give him a break.
0: I know. Apologies, Daryl, but, you know, really?
1: I love him. You can, what you want to say to him, you've already said.
0: Said straight to the
1: You know
0: horses,
1: what? He's obviously very grateful to his donor. In fact,
0: yes.
1: This is what he said to her. Having said that, he apparently...
0: Come on.
1: Come with me. He was very attached to his old kidney, and as it was carried away in the medical room, I hope it was an operating theatre, this is what he's saying.

0: We don't have to play the whole song. It was just a little throwaway joke, people.
1: You know, I can't go for that.
0: No, can do.
1: Dick and Angel are joining us next. Escape to the Shadow, one of our favourite shows.
0: It's Amanda back for a new season.
1: Loved it before everyone else.
0: As long as you all know that.
1: But they will be joining us next on Gold.
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4: A crash on Canning Highway at Berwick Street intersection of Victoria Park. Serious crash on the Cronulla Freeway. Closed southbound at Russell Road Atwell. Emergency services on site and also some delays on the Cronulla Freeway around Canning Highway. Inbound and queuing from Mill Point Road to the city to Hay Street. Outbound on the Mitchell, Stevenson Avenue to Warwick Road and up at Shenton Avenue. Slow from Hay Street out to Mill Point Road on the Cronulla and heavy from Rye Highway to Russell Road. Have you heard? 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It's Roland with the latest Perth traffic on Gold 96 FM.
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0: gold. It's Jonesy and Amanda driving you home.
1: I'll tell you what, this has always been one of my favourite shows. They turned a crumbling French chateau into one of the most loved homes on television. Now Dick and Angel Strawbridge are back with a brand new series of Escape to the Chateau. 10 years after first opening the doors to the chateau, they're entering a whole new chapter, and they join us now, Dick and Angel. Hello.
0: Hello.
2: Hello. Hey, man. Hi, Jonesy.
3: What an introduction. Thank you.
1: It's so great to see you. And I have nightmares about places in that are falling down and there's no amenities. How, when you look back at that first day where you turned the key, did you think, what the hell have we done?
2: Do you know what? I don't think that's what we thought. We just sort of thought, wow, we've got to get on with it. I think it was much more, we knew we had a lot to do, but we had a plan for it. So it wasn't sort of, it was never any sort of, what have we done? It's, let's get it sorted. Because remember, we had the two little children.
1: Yes.
2: Dorothy was on Angela's hip all the time, and Arthur was toddling around. That was a huge difference. We just had to try and make it comfortable as quickly as possible.
3: Yeah, we had so many distractions. There was so much stuff going on. You know, looking back on it, I don't think we really thought about anything. It was just always about what is the next thing, what is the next thing. I mean, the first year, in terms of, like, toilets, if we're going to speak about that, that was interesting because we didn't have a proper sewage system here. So all of the toilets, paper had to go into these special bins, and once, like, we actually got our sewage system, it was such a treat to actually be able to put toilet paper down. I mean, you used to go out to restaurants and then be like, where's the bin for the toilet paper?
0: But you go to Greece and that's still happening.
2: It is, you
3: exactly.
2: See, yeah.
3: All right.
0: But then I can't.
2: Yeah. I've forgotten that quite nicely. You see, I'm happy to forget 10 years ago and just say it's really quite comfy now.
1: Well, 10 years on, I know that we probably haven't seen the whole of the chateau. What bits are still left? What are we going to see you do this time around?
3: Well, this year is this season is really about all the change. So, and that's what got us back into filming again, because we'd had a couple of years break while the kids were, you know, going through a real transitional time. Because we're having the biggest change that we've ever had here, we're like, let's go. So Dorothy moved into our old Strawberry Suite. Chuck does out. Arthur and Dorothy wanted their own rooms. We moved into the honeymoon suite. And as we're a wedding business, we then had a big problem, no honeymoon suite. So we started the biggest renovation that we've done in the walled garden. So there has...
2: My wife had so many ideas. The pain level was very high.
1: I see it in your face often, Dick, when Angel goes, hey, I've got an idea, and you see you go, oh, not an idea.
3: I always get the blame. Dick is an ideas man.
2: No. I'd rather do less. That's a bit of shallow.
1: But the two of you have inspired so many people, because I watch so many of these kinds of shows, and yours has always been the standout, because, A, you actually see how you do it, but... The style and the design is so different to anything you see anywhere else. You really elevate the look and of that place. It's quite extraordinary.
2: That's my girl. I take no responsibility for that. I have no idea how you get away with red hair. I've got no idea.
3: That's very kind, thank you. But, you know, I was never very good academically at school. You know, I've got lots of common sense, good at business, but I think that has allowed my brain to sort of not be closed off creatively. You know, but I'm playful with things, you know, and I do see things differently. I mean, literally, when we have a chat, Dick will never really see the final vision, but I can always see it. It's one of my things that I always do, but, you know, I don't do the stuff that Dick does.
0: Yeah. I think that's a T-shirt. I can't do the things that Dick does.
1: Well, I'm sure it is.
0: Escape to the Chateau is out now on 9 and 9 now.
1: I can't wait.
0: Dick and Angel, thank you for joining us.
2: Lovely chatting to you. Take care.
3: Thanks for having us. Take care.
1: Lots of love. Thank you.
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18: A serious crash, Kwinana Freeway, closed southbound at Russell Road, Atwell, and also a crash on the Kwinana Freeway northbound at Ankitil Road, Mandogalup, blocking the right lane. It's busy on the Kwinana Thomas Road to Ankitil Road inbound and queuing from Millpoint Road to the city to Hay Street. Outbound on the Mitchell Freeway, Hutton Street to Warwick Road and Ocean Reef Road to Shenton Avenue. Inbound from Loftus Street side to Millpoint Road on the Kwinana, Mount Horry Bridge and heavy right highway to Russell Road. hurry. 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It's Roland with the latest Perth traffic on Gold 96 FM.
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20: It's 21 degrees. Hello, I'm Fee Papel. The Prime Minister has confirmed the federal government's tax changes have passed Parliament. From July next year, capital gains tax concessions and negative gearing arrangements will be scaled back. Anthony Albanese says the legislation will make Australia stronger and fairer.
21: To give first home buyers a fair crack.
22: Why don't?
21: And during this debate, those opposite, even though they acknowledge it's not working, don't do anything about it.
20: A Perth man who murdered his girlfriend has been sentenced to life in prison. Conspiracy theorist podcaster Tobias Nuttall pleaded guilty to murdering the 30-year-old woman in her Bassendean home last August. The court hearing the 32-year-old had no explanation for the murder, but had claimed he was coming down after taking meth. It's feared the death toll from two earthquakes in Venezuela could climb into the thousands. A state of emergency has been declared with searches underway for survivors. William Barnhart from the US Geological Survey telling the ABC they hit within seconds of each other.
23: They only occurred about 39 seconds apart from each other, so that's a really rapid succession of seismic events. And perhaps more importantly, this is a large earthquake that happened very close to some very dense population centres.
20: Australia's top spy boss is warning the country is facing an unprecedented number of threats. In his annual threat assessment, ASIO chief Mike Burgess says social media is making things a lot worse.
24: Whether online or in the real world, when intolerance is tolerated, when violent language and violent acts are left unchecked, they become normalised, reinforcing the impression they're acceptable and compounding the likelihood of further violence.
20: And a Dobbin line has been set up by the state government to report any illegal gambling rings. It follows prosecutions from gaming raids at a home in Cloverdale, a business in Mount Lawley and another in Wangarra. The Racing and Gaming Minister says the initiative will help minimise the harm associated with gambling.
25: Terry White, Chemmart are dedicated to keeping busy people moving. 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
20: Carlton's Jacob Wietering is expected to return for the clash against the Eagles on Saturday. The defender has missed the past two games around the mid-season bye with a calf injury. Caretaker coach Josh Fraser says the All-Australian is looking good for this weekend.
26: He's progressing well. There's nothing to suggest he won't be available for selection, and then that will be something we'll consider post-training around what the makeup of the team looks like, but he's progressed really well.
25: Terry White, Chemmart are dedicated to keeping busy people moving. 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
20: Perth's weather staying fine for the rest of the day, dropping to 9 degrees tonight. Showers and a possible thunderstorm tomorrow with a top of 18. Right now it's 21 degrees on Gold 96 FM.
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27: Maybe you should lay off the moonshine.
31: Jonesy's always knocking Amanda.
27: It's so easy.
31: Amanda always knocking Jonesy.
27: I'm done. Stick it in the guts, Barry.
0: You know, the Red Hot Summer Tour always pays dividends. You enjoy the Red Hot Summer Tour.
1: Who's in it? Just tell me the information.
0: Well, do you want me to go to top to bottom of the bill or bottom to top
1: Brendan,
0: of the bill?
1: I don't think it's fair on them to list the bottom and who's more important.
0: Well, to me, there's no bottom here.
1: Sounds like there is.
0: It's like my Uncle Peter.
1: Did he not have a bottom?
0: No, he has no bottom at all.
1: Well, let's go sideways to sideways.
0: Hang on. This is a new... Well, okay. What we do know about the Red Hot Summer Tour, you've got Australian Crawl and Men at Work. So Australian Crawl. Yeah. Then you've got Men at Work. Love that song. And then Ficker and Linda Ball. Eskimo Joe.
1: What have I said? There's more? There's more?
0: Boom, Karash, opera. Here we go. Yeah. Here we go. One more. You like Birds of Tokyo?
1: Yeah. That's massive.
0: Hang on. Ella Hooper's going, well, what about me?
1: What a lineup.
0: Yeah.
1: Have we got everyone?
0: That's everyone.
1: Okay. There's no crazy dancing fruits. Or was that you and your friends going to see them?
0: Dancing kiwi fruits. Ryan's desperately trying to find them.
1: Please why don't, Ryan. Why did I even mention them?
0: Here we go.
2: Crazy tasty. We're the sweetest.
1: Can they're I just on say, the festival circuit.
0: The fruit people are doing I like the mesmerizing. Kiwi fruits. But then now they've got this dance jam. It's not working, okay? Just bring back the dance and fruits. Anyway, the Red Hot Summer Tour, touring nationally this October and November, Australian Crawler, Men at Work, and there's no filler on this. It's going to be a great show. Get your tickets on sale now from Ticketmaster. Go to it. Coming up, Double A Chattery. That's another thing that drops today. Yep. Scams. Don't be scammed. And you've got some good advice.
1: Anita is a psychologist, and we speak to a psychologist about the psychology of scamming.
0: Ooh, there's a lot of psychologists in the room.
1: Yeah.
0: Where do you fit in?
1: I'm the dancing fruit.
0: We'll talk about that next. On Gold.

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I could stay awake just to hear.

0: Gold. Hello there. It's Jonesy and Amanda driving you home. Dak drops today. When I say Dak, I'm not talking about pants. I'm talking about Double A Chattery. This is the podcast you do with your friend, forensic psychologist, Anita McGregor. And today we're talking about scams.
1: Well, this is a great thing. One of the great things about doing a podcast with Anita is she is a university lecturer in forensic psychology, and she comes across many interesting colleagues, one of whom is Dr. Andrew Reeves, who is a psychologist who works in the field of cybersecurity, looking at the psychology of not only how can we protect ourselves against scams, but how we can turn the psychology against the scammers themselves. Because even though, as he said, we're sure there's lots of bots and et cetera, AI involved, there's still a human pulling the strings.
0: Mm-hmm.
1: And so how can we get inside that human and try and turn their behavior around or stop them scamming? So a really interesting psychology of all of this. He said that, I asked if more people were being scammed these days or if it just feels like that. And he said more people are being scammed, but we need to be talking about it more because a big element in all of this is shame. And many people don't come forward because of the shame. Anyone can be scammed. It's so easy these days. But if you are the victim of a scam, you often don't want to tell anyone. You won't tell your friends, you won't tell your family, you won't tell the bank, you won't tell the police. And we will learn more and more about how scamming works and how to stop scammers the more people talk about it and protect ourselves. There's lots of interesting research into the psychology of how people behave. And one of the companies he works with was they were looking at how to spot the vulnerabilities in your company. So what they had some very interesting tricks on how they go about it. This is a really good one.
2: Back in the day, I used to do some consultancy work, and one of our roles was to try to break into certain organizations in order to show them where the vulnerabilities are, right? And we used to do something called a USB drop, which is where we'd go to the car park of the organization and you just drop them around the car park, just a few, because then people coming to work go, that's a USB from our organization. That someone's dropped that. I'll be a good person and get it back to them. How do you find out whose USB it is? Put it in your computer. And what computer do you put it in? Your work one, because you're at work. What we did is we had a file on there, because it's not quite enough to plug in. You also have to run a file in order to launch some malware or whatever you want to do. And we played around with the name that you put as the file, and we found the most effective was executivesalaries.exe.
3: Oh, wow.
1: Who wouldn't look at that?
2: Exactly, because they go, I do want to get this back to its owner. But before I do, I might just open
1: it. Wow, and did you find most people did?
2: Well, yeah. And of course, nothing dangerous happened when they opened it. It did was ping a server to say that we'd been successful. But of course, once we dropped a few USBs around, we then got ping, ping, ping, ping.
0: Wow. It's akin to finding a wallet. You know, you look through the wallet.
1: Yeah. And but you might put, this is different because your whole company could be vulnerable if you upload some bad software into your computer. So what he's saying is that there shouldn't be any shaming, because otherwise you won't seek help if something happens. If you find something like that, take it to your tech team because they have the security around them to check whether this is legit or not.
0: Mm-hmm.
1: And then maybe they can give you the goss of the executive salaries if it's a real USB. But even good behavior, that's what he said. These are people who are well-intentioned. You can still be vulnerable to being exposed like this. Very interesting kind of stuff. What he says you should do if you're thinking of, if you've got a great deal in front of you, Elon Musk says, I should buy this and I need to buy it tonight. He said he tells all his family and friends to call him. He said, you need a cyber buddy, is what we should all do.
0: Mm-hmm.
1: Have a cyber buddy, whether it's your parents or someone, that you will call or they will call you at any time to say, I'm tempted by this. Do you think this could be a scam? And if it's time dependent, I've only got half an hour to make the decision.
0: Sure.
1: It tells you that's a scam. Step away from it. Have a think. Have your friend breathe some fresh air into the situation, a fresh set of eyes, and then go back to it again. So they were the big lessons for us on a domestic level as opposed to the big cybersecurity level where they're working to try and help us. On the small level, get a buddy who you can run things by. If it happens to you, don't be ashamed. Speak up, because that will help everybody. And protect yourself as much as you can.
0: So will you be my cyber buddy?
1: But just don't call me after, say, 8 p.m. and not before, say, 8 a.m.
0: I've found some nudes.
1: They're not mine. So Double A Chattery drops today wherever you get your podcasts, or you can just go to doubleachattery.com.
0: Check it out. You know, I think this is something the Tribal Drum will beat for.
1: There's so many scams. Let's talk about it next.
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4: A serious crash has been cleared from the Kwinana Freeway. Three open southbound at Russell Road in Atwell. Remains heavy though, back to Ryle Highway. Also a crash on the Kwinana Freeway northbound at Akatil Road in Mandogalup, blocking the right lane. TOWIE's, ambulance and police all on site with heavy traffic on approach. Experience that Powerball and feeling. $40 million tonight. 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Play responsibly for 1800 858 858. 18 degrees in Perth tomorrow, currently 21. If you see anything else, please call our traffic hotline on 9323 9696. It's Roland with the latest Perth traffic on Gold 96FM.

0: Gold. Hello there. It's Jonesy and Amanda driving you home. I was just thinking of scams. Remember, we had someone that worked with us and her mum fell for the first hi mum scam?
1: I've lost my wallet scam. Yeah. And it was so interesting because they must try that all over the place, but she was targeted and it fit exactly the profile of her son who would often lose his wallet, etc. Mm-hmm. And this is before anyone knew about these scams. That's why, as Andrew was saying in the podcast, speak up about the scams. So the sooner you know about them, the better. She got scammed out of $14,000.
0: Was it that much? Wow.
1: Yeah.
0: I forgot about that. But I just remember at the time, you know, hi, mum. And it was such a vague detail.
1: Yeah, can you phone this other phone number? I've lost my wallet and my credit card.
0: Yeah, but I need to pay this bill now.
1: Yeah. And then more parents became alerted to it. Mm-hmm. My friend's elderly father lived alone and this was terrible. Someone threatened to say, oh, you've been watching pornography and I'm going to tell everyone about it. And he had to say to his daughter, I need your help. And how awful. It's just awful. And I don't know whether he'd been watching anything. I don't think he had, but you'd be terrified that they'd mm-hmm. tell that story about you anyway.
0: Yeah.
1: So she said, Dad, we're going to go to the police. And they were pretty good at that. But this is the world we're in. They know we're vulnerable and the privacy of your own mm-hmm. computer, your own home. Easy to get stitched up.
0: And maybe this is a good way of the community getting together tribal drum-wise.
1: Let's hear your scam. 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
0: No, you're not ringing up telling us how to scam people.
1: 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If you're the baddie, give us your information so we can learn from it.
0: Put on our voice disguiser.
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5: A crash on the Kwinana Freeway northbound at Ankstall Road, Mandoggle up, blocking the right lane. Towies, ambulance and police all on site. The Kwinana busy Thomas Road to Ankstall Road inbound, queuing from Mill Point Road to the city to Hay Street. Outbound on the Mitchell, Hutton Street to Warwick Road, Ocean Reef Road to Shenton Avenue, and inbound from Loftus Street out to Mill Point Road on the Kwinana slow, Mountery Bridge and heavy rail highway to Russell Road. Instead of worrying about what ifs, set your business up right with ANZ and start to wonder what's the best that could happen. Start your business right. Search ANZ Business Start Right. 18 degrees in Perth tomorrow, currently 21. If you see anything else, please call our traffic hotline on 9323 9696. It's Roland with the latest Perth traffic on Gold 96 FM.
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0: Gold. Hello there. It's Jonesy and Amanda driving you home across Australia. And the Tribal Drum is beating Tales of the Scan.
1: Wallet Inspector.
2: Oh, here you go. I believe that's all in order.
3: On AA Chattery, the podcast I do with Anita McGregor, who's a forensic psychologist today, we're speaking to Andrew Reeves, Dr. Andrew Reeves, who is a psychologist who works in the cybersecurity field, researching why we're vulnerable to scams and how we can turn that against the so-called baddies and look at their psychology. But one of the big things is to talk about scams. How have you been scammed? There's no shame. Because the more we learn, the better we'll all be.
0: What about that dude that turns it back on the scammers and they're all inside, you know?
3: Pretend to be old grannies.
0: Yeah,
3: who,
0: yeah.
3: Oh, what do you want me to turn it up now?
0: Sue has joined us.
3: Hello, Sue.
4: Hi, Amanda and Jonesy.
3: Tell us about your scam. Mm.
4: Well, this year I was making plans to travel to Italy and had booked some accommodation in Florence through an online company. And about 3 or 4 weeks after I'd done that, I received an email from that company and it had all my details of the dates, how many people, and it was the name of the hotel, saying that I had to maintain that booking, I had to pay a deposit of $236. So I immediately thought, oh my gosh, I've forgotten to do that. So I sent off $236 and then it came through 15 minutes later. We didn't receive that. And stupid me sent it through again. And then the third email came back and it had jumped up to $326. So that was when I thought, oh no, I've been scammed. But it was the name of the company. All my details were there, and when the third amount came up, that's when I actually looked at the address on the email and I thought, I've been done.
3: Was the actual booking sincere? The actual booking was real. This was just someone who'd taken all their information to play with
0: And Sue makes a good point. As soon as

0: you look at the email, and what was there? Was a spell, misspelling or something?
1: Or two letters transposed or something, yeah.
2: Yes, it had some different wording in it.
0: Yeah.
1: But who's going to check all that?
0: Well, you've got to check
1: know,
0: all that.
1: I know, That's where you call your friend and say, yeah. Help me check all this.
0: Sue.
1: Thank you, Sue.
0: I hope you get to care to Florence.
1: Thank you.
0: John has joined us.
1: Hi, John. Well, how were you scammed?
3: Oh, we were done big time. This was done by so-called friends of about 10 years. We got invited to have a look at a bit of an investment for building through a plastic formwork company. And they said, look, your return would be about $5,000 a month once the investment's made, blah, blah, blah. We made the investment. We saw the first month of $5,000. Then after that, we saw absolutely nothing. It's been 10 years. We've lost $60,000.
1: Oh, John.
3: It was everything we had. And we can't even afford a lawyer to represent us to try and, you know, we know that the guys are still in Melbourne and they've done it to 1,000 other people.
1: No, and these were people you knew, John?
3: They were supposed to be good friends, and we found out that one of them was actually jailed for taxation fraud prior to us meeting them, so we didn't even know his background.
1: Were they deliberately playing the long game with you?
0: Yeah.
1: Had they sought you out right from the beginning, this is what they were going to do?
3: Yep, and it ruined us.
1: Oh, John, I'm so sorry to hear that.
0: Is there any other side? Are you on the other side of this now, or no, there's no way?
3: No, never come back from it.
1: Oh, John. I'm so sorry to hear that.
0: And they're friends, you know. But 10 years.
1: Who could do that to someone? Who could do that? John, I'm so sorry.
0: We will take some more calls if you'd like to join us. 13:55:22 on Gold.
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5: Still that crash on the Kwinana Freeway northbound. The Dankstill Road in Mandogala blocking the right lane. It's busy on the Kwinana. Thomas Road to Dankstill Road inbound. Queuing from South Terrace to the city to Hay Street. Outbound on the Mitchell. Hutton Street to Warwick Road and Ocean Reef Road to Shenton Avenue. Inbound from Lofton Street. Slow out to Mill Point Road on the Kwinana. Nappery Bridge and Heavy Row Highway to Russell Road. 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If you see anything else, please call our traffic hotline on 9323 9696. It's Roland with the latest Perth traffic on Gold 96 FM.
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25: 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You might know how to play with fire.

0: That's gold. Hello, it's Jonesy Demander driving you home. If you've just joined us, good afternoon. The tribal drum is beating tales of the scam.
1: Wallet inspector.
2: Oh, here you go. I believe that's all in order.
0: That's not the wallet inspector.
3: If we all share this information, we may learn something.
0: Michael has joined us.
3: Hello, Michael. Tell us about the scam.
4: Hi, Jonesy and Amanda. Thanks for having me.
0: Well, thanks for being on.
4: So, thank you. So what happened to me was I got a phone call from the Australian Taxation Office, and usually my tax is all in order. Annually, someone's paid to do my taxes, and these people have turned around and said that you owe $10,000 and there is a warrant out for your arrest, which raised a bit of a red flag for starters, because we don't use that terminology here in Australia. Mm. But basically, they said, oh, look, we'll get your taxation office to call you. And then they put me on hold, and I got a call from the number that my taxation office does the tax from, which I thought, okay, that's a bit strange. But then when I got the phone call, it was a gentleman. And I was very lucky, because this is what made me aware of it, was the fact that the gentleman speaking, I knew full well that it was only a woman that worked there. And then as soon as I mentioned the woman's name, they hung up.
0: Ah, yeah.
3: Wow. So that's very thorough, isn't it?
0: When it comes from the number.
4: Very, very thorough.
3: Oh, wow. But any time, this is what Dr. Andrew Reeves was saying. If you're, this plays right into fear. You haven't paid a fine. You're under arrest. This is some, you're under arrest, something, something. And all of this stuff, if there's any fear involved, don't pay, don't do anything. This is where you get a second opinion.
0: I know the tax officer always at me, and I go, well, okay.
3: But seriously, don't do this stuff without checking with one of your friends or with some other authority.
0: You've got to get a, what did you call it? A cyber buddy?
3: A cyber buddy.
0: Michael, thank you.
3: Thank you, Michael.
0: Corinne is with us.
3: Corinne, tell us about the scam.
5: Hi, Jonesy, Amanda. Yes, I wasn't scammed, but my mum was. I was coming home from work, and I said hello to my mum, and she was on the phone. And I'm like, oh, why are you holding a blanket? And why are you on the phone? And who are you on the phone to? Anyway, this guy on the other line, not to be racial, but he was from another country. Mm. Anyway, he was saying, as I told you, Perus, you need to put the blanket over the computer and step away from your computer. Can you please do that? And then I'm like, Mum, wait, who are you on the phone to? And she's like, I've got a virus on my computer and there's a guy on the phone, he's helping me diagnose it. And I'm like, he's asked you to put a blanket over the computer and walk out of the room.
0: Yeah.
5: And I'm just like, and he's like, excuse me, but this is a confidentiality phone call. I'm like, excuse, like, get off the phone, like, to my mum. I'm like, what the hell? They've asked an innocent woman to log into her
3: computer. Were her cyber buddy and you saved her, Corinne.
0: Yeah, because a lot of those antivirus people, they're selling you and they're just getting into the computer.
3: Yeah, that's right.
0: Yeah.
3: Thank you, Corinne.
0: And the blanket, you put that over the computer so it doesn't, you can't see what they're doing as they're looking into your accounts.
3: Yeah.
0: Good thing you were there, Corinne.
3: Yeah.
0: Sue has joined us as well.
3: Sue, what happened to you? Hi, Sue.
6: Oh, hi. How are you going?
3: Very well. What scam was used on you?
0: We thought you were scamming us, Sue.
6: It was to do with share trading. I was using a legitimate trade sharing platform.
0: Yep.
6: It's very well known to people in Australia, especially. And I don't know how I got contacted. I've not been able to figure out how they contacted me in the first place. But it was to buy shares on the NASDAQ.
0: Mm-hmm.
6: And then, so we bought these shares and there were about 30 of us in the group. And after you think about it, after it's all happened and everything, you wonder if those people were actually part and parcel of the actual scam.
0: Yep.
6: But when I reported it to the bank who manages my trading platform, he said to me, oh, my God, you're not the first person who's done this. Now, there were about 30 people who this has happened to, sorry. There were about 30 people in our group that we were doing this with. And needless, we bought legitimate shares. I did all my due diligence on the company that it was doing. The people's names were all correct. They worked for this company in New York. And, yeah, what it was, it turned out to be, is a pump and dump, which was new to me.
3: What's pump and dump?
6: So you buy the shares. Yeah, you buy the shares at an elevated price. Well, you buy the shares at price, and they say they're going to go up X amount or whatever. In this case, it was $21 per share. It was supposed to go up to $32. They did go up to $28, and I'm busily saying, oh, I want to sell. I've made enough profit. I don't care about the
0: $32. Yep.
6: You know, I want to say, no, don't sell. Wait, they're going to go up further. And because they were giving the information that was actually legit, it seemed at the time. Anyway, they never got to $32. They got to $28. And then within 2 days, they were 17. And then within a week, they were down, they dropped right down to $5 something. And I think they're worth about a dollar now.
3: Yeah. So are they manipulating the market? I'm not good at this.
0: So they're saying to Sue, they're speculating. They're saying, these things are going to go to 32. You can trust me on this. And then it gets to 28. And this is what makes people that are good with shares. Like, I would have got out of 28. I'm not a share person. I don't understand that sort of stuff. It's not something I dabble in. So that's what had happened with Sue.
3: But so did they inflate the market and then drop the market?
6: It would appear that somebody, whether it's the actual company itself or potentially even the scammer people, I don't know, they flog the market and then they take...
0: How much did you lose, Sue?
6: Oh, my God, 80,000.
0: Oh, Sue.
3: Yeah.
0: Oh, you know.
3: But you did all your due diligence.
0: That's one Bitcoin,
3: Sue.
0: So.
3: What more can you do? You did all your due diligence.
0: Yeah.
3: This is why this is so hard.
0: And if anything, in talking to you, Sue, and talking to Amanda, I just realised that you can't do the share market, Amanda.
3: No. I wouldn't know how. I wouldn't know how.
0: But maybe you just give me all your money.
3: Okay, and put it in an envelope and you can sleep on it.
0: Okay. Well, that'd be a big, big mattress. Thank you, Sue. I'm sorry to hear about that. And thank you for all your calls. Just get yourself a cyber buddy.
3: Yeah, but even if the cyber buddy is you, meaning do all your diligence. Mm-hmm. But look, Sue did that too. We live in a modern world and it's hard.
0: You know, that's not a scam. Instagram is not a scam.
3: We've got $2,000 on the line.
0: We'll be doing that next hour. If you'd like to play, jonesydemanda.com.au on gold.
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11: Hi Perth, Fiona Ellis-Jones here from Your News Now. It's a pleasant 22 degrees this afternoon, but we can't let this warmer weather fool us. 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
23: Here at the West, we're proud to say we see everything through West Australian eyes. 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The West Australian is WA.
24: Still that crash on the Kwinana Freeway northbound on Ankstall Road, man. Doggle up, blocking the right lane. Towies, ambulance and police all on site. Kwinana is busy inbound. Mortimer Road to Ankstall Road. Queuing from South Terrace to the city to Hay Street. Outbound on the Mitchell Freeway, Hutton Street to Warwick Road. Whiffords Avenue to Shenton Avenue. Inbound queuing from Loftus Street, slower to Mill Point Road on the Kwinana, Mount Horry Bridge and Farrington Road to Russell Road. 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It's Roland with the latest Perth traffic on Gold 96FM.
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28: It's 20 degrees. Hello, I'm Fee Papel. A big day for the federal government with changes to housing taxation passing in Parliament, which Labor claims will help young people to own their own home. Despite some last-minute changes and a deal with the Greens to get it through, Minister Mark Butler telling the ABC it'll make a difference.
29: We're going to campaign on making sure young Australians get the opportunity to own home like previous generations of Australians have enjoyed.
28: A Perth doctor will remain behind bars for another week after being charged with child exploitation offences. Peter Swift, accused of making AI child sex videos and of possessing videos of actual children. The magistrate agreeing with prosecutions in keeping him in jail so police can continue examining his devices. Women who've been subjected to gender-based discrimination at FMG mine sites are being urged to join a class action. The action has been filed in the federal court with serious allegations of sexual harassment at mining sites owned by Andrew Forrest. The Human Rights Commissioner attempted to negotiate a settlement between the women and Fortescue, but that was terminated in April. Nationals leader Matt Canavan says the stark warning from our top spy is extremely concerning. ASIO boss Mike Burgess says he's gravely concerned our terror threat is getting worse following the Bondi attack and social media is making it worse. But Canavan has told Sky that's not surprising.
30: It's why we should discriminate against those who do not share our values.
28: We're being urged to call a Dobbin line when it comes to illegal gambling. The Waging and Gaming Commission says reports can be submitted anonymously through a secure platform. The aim is to minimise harms associated with gambling. And while we've been enjoying some sunshine recently with temps above the average for June, the Bureau says it's about to end. It's forecasting a wet weather system will hit the metro area tomorrow night and it'll last through next week.
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28: In sport, West Coast Premiership player Tim Kelly is in doubt for this week's match against Carlton. He'll have scans on his hamstring after leaving training early this morning. The Eagles fly to Melbourne today to take on the Blues on Saturday. Round 16 kicks off tonight with the Lions and the Swans at the Gabba. Perth's weather staying fine for the rest of the day, dropping to 9 degrees tonight. Showers with the chance of a thunderstorm tomorrow and a top of 18. Wet and windy for the weekend with temps in the high teens. Right now it's 20 degrees in Perth on Gold 96 FM.
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0: We'll do it live!
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0: I'm not a scam.
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5: I wish you well with your show.
0: Thursday, or Friday Junior, as we say in the trade. Are you watching the round ball game? You're enjoying it?
3: Very much so. Yep. I just saw that I've been looking. I love the memes more than anything. Mm-hmm. They're talking about when Scotland meets Mexico, there won't be any booze left in America. Scotch like versus tequila. What are you going to do?
0: I like the wall of defence that Mexico's put up.
3: Well, they're going to say, you know, bagpipes and a mariachi band. What mm-hmm. an incredible mix of energy it will be.
0: What about the witch doctor? You know about this?
3: Is this the Ghanaian?
0: The Ghanaian witch doctor.
3: Mm-hmm.
0: We've got some information about that. The pup test has come out. This is an interesting one. We're all standing around the water cooler before, and it was very divisive, this particular issue.
3: It's about emotion. It's about relationship etiquette. What do you do if you don't like your husband's partner?
0: Yeah.
3: Husband's best friend's wife.
0: Yeah.
3: Yeah. Well, do you say anything?
0: We'll put that to the pub test. Also coming up, Instagram is here, jonesydemanda.com.au, if you'd like to play on Gold.

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0: Gold. Hello there. It's Jonesy and Amanda driving you home for Jam Nation this Thursday, the 25th of June. World Cup fever. I'm appreciating the round ball game. I say the word round ball game.
1: It's giving me the ick every time you do.
0: I've watched the whole series of Ted Lasso, and I coach soccer.
1: I think
0: when my son was younger,
1: I remember you telling me that your son actually, when you were his coach, wasn't there one entire coaching day where you all just tried to get a push bike out of a tree?
0: Yeah, well, we were standing there at the Oval. There was a push bike in the tree, which I found fascinating because it was quite high up in this gum tree.
1: I said, Coach, can we get on with this?
0: Well, the fellas kept saying, how did the push bike get in the tree? I said, boys, we can either run around the Oval or we can all climb up and get the push bike out of the tree. So we all climbed up in the tree and then the main coach came along. I was like the secondary coach and he just looked, had his clipboard, looked for the team and we're all up in the tree.
1: Trying to evolve.
0: And I said, I kind of just blame them. But, you know, I love Ted Lasso. That was a good show. And I don't know if I understand soccer so much. I know, Jemai Rye, you play soccer.
2: Yeah, I love soccer.
1: And we football. Use you to explain the rules more than anything.
0: Well, it just, you know, could we just pep it up a little bit more? I was watching indoor soccer and that's really speedy. Can we perhaps?
1: Why don't you put a word in with FIFA and see if you can just get the highlights?
0: Just make it,
1: can you just play the highlights, guys?
0: Just make it speedy. Or maybe have some sort of, you know, sexual tension that you get between Hannah Waddington and Ted Lasso.
1: But what I'm loving about the World Cup is not necessarily what happens on the field pitch. Is it, or whatever we call that. It's this wonderful stories around it. Well, we've covered quite a few.
0: I'm loving this story that's going on between England and Ghana's 0-0 all draw. Brian, does that happen often?
1: Yeah.
2: Yeah, it can be quite common.
0: There's no winner. Anyway, what's happening, it's got nothing to do with the game. It's got something to do with the Ghanaian witch doctor.
3: FIFA seriously needs to ban this guy from the World Cup. This guy did something so weird, Harry Kane turned into Darwin Nunez. And you won't believe what Kane said after the match. After scoring a brace in his first World Cup match, Kane looked unstoppable. But before Ghana's game against England, the Ghanaian witch doctor said, I'm going to put a curse on Harry Kane. He won't get injured, but he won't score against my country. You won't believe, but it actually worked. In the 85th minute, Kane found himself completely unmarked. Kane would normally score that with his eyes closed, but somehow blasted the ball into space. After this miss, Kane said, I felt dizzy, and the goalpost looked bigger.
0: I love those AI presenters. Give them a job.
1: But Harry Kane would normally, as he said, have nailed that.
0: Mm-hmm.
1: So he put a curse on Harry Kane and the curse wasn't to harm him.
0: Yep.
1: It was just to stop him scoring. Nil all.
0: You know, that's a bit of juju, bad juju during the witches.
1: There's new news, isn't there, though, about the witch doctor? Why are you looking at me like that?
0: No, I don't know.
1: Because he's lifted the curse.
0: Well, that's what he just said in AI Man. Didn't you hear it? He's taken the curse off. The other thing that we've been following is John Safran has a show on SBS. It's called Wogball, Australia's Beautiful Game. Australia, we got caught up in a witchery scam.
1: Are they wearing witchery?
0: Only on Saturday night. No, they weren't wearing women's reasonably priced fashion.
1: They're being overly verbose.
0: In 1969, Johnny Warren from the Socceroos, they set up a little scam to get a witch, but the problem is they didn't pay the witch, and then it all went to pack.
4: The last we saw of him was at the airport shaking his fist at the Australian team that we'd robbed him and hadn't paid the money, and that he'd put a curse on the Australian team from then on.
5: Ever since they did the runner, everything started going wrong.
6: We took 38 hours to get to Tel Aviv. Three of our best players all were suddenly sick. When Australia played Iran, that was Australia's game. We didn't win it. For some reason, we didn't win it. That's the witch doctor. So every time you see those things, you think, the curse is still there.
0: Don't mess with witches, mad or otherwise.
1: Mm-hmm. Well, so if we are out of form, it's nothing to do with us, it's the witch doctor. Good excuse.
0: Because Amanda's been shopping at witchery again. It's really well-priced fashion.
1: Well, coming up next, let's go down to the Jonesy Amanda Arms for the pub test.
0: I like
1: this is
0: one.
1: A very interesting one. If you and your husband have another couple who are his best friend and the friend's wife, and you can't stand her, should you say something?
0: Let's talk about this next at the Jonesy and Amanda Arms on Gold.
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8: Crash on the Corona Freeway northbound at Ankerdale Road, man. Doggle up, blocking the right lane with tows, ambulance and police remaining on site. It's busy on the Kwinana, Thomas Road to Ankerdale Road inbound, queuing from Millpoint Road to the city to Hay Street. Outbound on the Mitchell Freeway, Vincent Street to Power Street and Hutton Street to Shenton Avenue. And inbound queuing from Lofton Street, slow out to Millpoint Road on the Kwinana and Roe Highway to Rowley Road. Auto Pro Super Saturday is back. 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If you see anything else, please call our traffic hotline on 9323 9696. It's Roland with the latest Perth traffic on Gold 96 FM.

0: Gold, it's Jonesy and Amanda driving you home. This Thursday, the 25th of June. Thursday, it's close to Friday. That's why we call it Friday Junior. Let's get on down to the Jonesy and Amanda Arms for the pub test.
1: The pub test.
2: Pub test.
1: Does not pass the pub test.
2: Pub test.
1: Pub test. Does it pass the pub test?
2: Pub test. Yeah, the pub test.
1: Doesn't pass the sniff test.
0: What'll it be?
1: It's not helpful.
2: Well, this is quite nuanced. I saw this in the New York Times magazine that a reader asked an ethicist columnist, what do you do? My husband's best friend is married to a woman who is an eternal victim, a compulsive liar and a horrible gossip. Nice enough on the surface, but dig a few inches deep and you quickly realise she's burned about every bridge she's ever built. Her husband has accused mine of being distant, so his best friend is saying, why are you pulling away from me? So he's sort of saying, what's going on here? She's saying, my husband's a nice man and is a people pleaser, doesn't want to say anything, but should he? Should I encourage my husband to tell his friend the truth? I don't think you can.
0: Can't do it.
2: I think you just let your husband see his friend without the partners being involved and suck it in for the times you have to see each other. You cannot say anything. Or else, if this is that offensive to you, just drift off as friends and never see them again. Because you cannot say, if he's a good guy, he'll defend his partner. Mm-hmm.
0: Curious though, if it was a guy, I think a lot of people would tell the woman that the guy is a piece of work. If the roles were reversed, I think people that would be a better option. But in this case, you can't say anything. Kids, wives. So if it's a guy, possibly.
2: You think a woman could say to a woman, "We don't like your husband."
0: Yeah, I reckon so.
2: But if someone said that to you, you're just going to get your back up and become hugely defensive of your partner.
0: Because you've picked the partner.
2: That's right. So even if they give you the irrits as well. Mm-hmm. So what can possibly come from this other than anger?
0: If you want to ruin the friendship, then blab away.
2: Well, and that's what some people are saying. Limit the time you see them as a couple, etc. Others are saying, well, if you're conflict averse, you can't have this friendship. You need to man up and say the truth.
0: What do you think? 13:55:22.
2: We'll phrase it like this. Telling your mate you don't like their partner.
0: We'd love to hear from you on Gold.
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5: A crash on the Kwinana Freeway northbound at Akitor Road, Mandoggle up. In the left emergency lane, the right lane has reopened the traffic. Toys are on site. It's looking busy on the Kwinana. Thomas Road to Akitor Road inbound. Queuing from Mill Point Road to Hay Street. Outbound on the Mitchell, Vincent Street to Power Street and Hutt Street to Shenton Avenue. Inbound Loftus Street side to Mill Point Road on the Kwinana and Roho out of Rowley Road. 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If you see anything else, please call our traffic hotline on 9323 9696. It's Roland with the latest Perth traffic on Gold 96 FM.
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0: Gold. Hello there, it's Jonesy and Amanda, driving you home.
1: Money. Extra cash. Any money. Jonesy and Amanda's.
0: This is a great chain reaction. 10 questions, 60 seconds on the clock. You could pass if you don't know an answer. We'll come back to that question if time permits. You get all the questions right, $1,000.
2: You can make it $2,000 by answering a bonus question, but it is double or nothing.
0: Simon is with us from Castle Hill.
2: Hello, Simon.
3: Hey, how are you going?
0: Good, thanks, Simon.
2: Well. You sound like you're talking in a
0: bucket.
2: Yeah,
0: what's with that phone?
3: Hey, how's that?
2: There you go.
0: We want you to be in the best voice that there possibly is.
3: Yeah, I'm ready.
2: Are you ready? You're poised? Got your stomach in, eyes to the front, all those things?
3: Yeah, I'll focus. I'm ready.
0: Oh, okay, Simon, don't give us attitude, mate. We just want to give you money.
2: We've got 10 questions, Simon. We've got 60 seconds. If you're not sure, say pass. We might have time to come back, all right?
3: Yeah.
2: Okay, Simon, get ready because here we go. Here comes question number one. What's half of 60?
3: 30.
2: Question two, what's the main ingredient in guacamole?
3: Avocado.
2: Question three, taking melatonin is said to help with what?
3: Vitamin D.
0: Oh.
2: Taking melatonin.
3: Oh, sleep.
2: Question four, what town do the Simpsons live in?
3: Springfield.
2: Question five, KFC has how many herbs and spices?
3: 11.
2: Question six, if one is envious, what colour are they said to be?
3: Ooh, pass.
2: Question seven. What kind of food is a durian?
3: Pass.
2: Question eight. In American football, how many points is a touchdown worth?
3: Five.
0: Oh.
2: It's six. And I was feeling bad that we should have pulled you up on that a bit earlier, that we let you get
0: Amanda
2: away
0: likes you, Simon.
2: Yes, people will complain that
3: thank
2: I didn't
3: you.
2: Just rule you out.
0: Which people will complain?
2: Oh, we should have just beeped you, but...
0: I don't want to beep Simon.
2: No, but Simon, I'm glad you hung around.
0: Do you want to go through the rest?
2: If you're envious, what colour are you? What colour?
3: Green.
2: Green, and a durian is a fruit.
0: Yep.
3: Fruit.
0: Do not crack one on a plane.
2: No, apparently they stink. It tastes delicious, but stink like hell.
3: Oh, I don't want that.
2: No.
0: I want that. Simon.
2: Thank you, Simon.
0: Thank you.
2: You can go back to being distracted again. Thank you.
0: You can go back to being offhand. If you would like to join us, for Instagram, it'll be back tomorrow.
2: Coming up, your calls for our pub test, telling your mate that you don't like their partner.
0: Yeah.
2: Is this past the pub test?
0: On Gold.
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6: Breakdown freeway south of the city at the exit 2 Mounts Bay Road in the left emergency lane. It's busy on the Kwinana inbound, Thomas Road to Anketil Road, and queuing from Millpoint Road to the city to Hay Street. Outbound on the Mitchell, Vincent Street to Power Street and Hutton Street to Shenton Avenue. Inbound queuing from Loftus Street, Slyatt to Millpoint Road on the Kwinana, Royal Highway to Rowley Road. 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Currently it is 18. If you see anything else, please call our traffic hotline on 9323 9696. It's Roland with the latest Perth traffic on Gold 96 FM.
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7: Hi, I'm Sally Pearson. The Women's PGA Championship tees off tonight with a massive $12 million prize purse on offer. Five Australians are in the field, including Hannah Green. The Wimbledon singles campaign of Aussies Storm Hunter and Emerson Jones have come to an end after both were eliminated in the qualifiers. The Hockey Roos have gone down 6-0 to world number one Netherlands in their Pro League clash in Belgium. And India faces Bangladesh in a crucial group stage clash at the Women's T20 World Cup tonight as they look to boost their chances of making the knockout stage.
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1: Pub test. 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
1: Doesn't pass the sniff test. 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
3: Interesting one today. This was in the New York Times magazine. A reader asked the ethicist columnist, saying that my husband has a wife we don't like.
0: Mm.
3: No, because that would be you. My husband has a best friend and we don't like his wife.
0: Yep.
3: And she's saying, do I encourage my husband to tell his friend the truth as to why we're growing apart? Because the husband's friend was saying, why don't we see you anymore?
0: Yep.
3: He asked the question. She's saying, or do we just continue to silently grow apart? I feel my husband owes it to him as a friend to explain his wife is someone we don't want in our lives. It's none of your business. I don't think you can do it.
0: If it was the guy who was the piece of work, that would come out. But this, where we are now.
3: Do you think that a woman would tell a woman, we don't like your husband?
0: Yeah. And you would say it, but you'd say it in a, you know what, women are really good at being diplomatic, so you would be very diplomatic about it.
3: And still, that's the message.
0: Men can't candy coat this.
3: I don't think this is a message anyone wants to hear because if someone says, hey, we don't feel great about your partner, that person, if they're a good person, will defend their partner. There's no winners in this. It's up to you to deal with how you want to see your friend and his partner, but you cannot say you don't
0: like it. It's a hiding to nowhere.
3: So telling your mate you don't like their partner, does it pass the pub test?
4: Well, you can't because it's not so much just your mate, but if it's actually a family member, and it's a woman involved making all those accusations, you'll lose the rest of your family. So you can't. You got to suck it up and just take it as it is.
5: Oh, you know what? You're going to ruin a friendship because friends and parents, in-laws, no one's going to get on 100%. I would just say keep it hush-hush. You don't want to ruin a friendship over that because then you could just not double date with your friend and not see him as much. But I would not tell him.
6: I have a friend that was in a similar position and it was so far to the point that she was actually emotionally manipulating him and, affecting his mental health. So I think sometimes you do have to say something because they need to know that they've got support.
7: Daisy raised a very valid point and I think it would all be almost uncountable the amount of relationships that have ended when women have told their friend. But men, on the other hand, will keep their mouth shut. That's your mate. You just put up with his missus. That's just the way it is. You make allowances for your mate. And one of the allowances is if you don't like his missus, that's the Aussie way.
0: Yeah, keep your pie hole shut.
3: Some interesting opinions there. Mm-hmm. I like the one that if she's affecting his mental health, maybe you do need to say something.
0: What if your missus walks out of a hotel sans underwear? Not your missus, but your mate's missus.
3: If it's a hotel called Sans Underwear, then it's okay.
0: Not telling anyone.
3: Tomorrow's...
8: Righto, you two. That's enough.
3: Tomorrow is very exciting. Our Friday field sessions. We had James Rain last week. We won't say who we've got tomorrow.
0: Do you want to say who it is or you want to sit on your treasures?
3: Madonna, sit on your treasures.
0: Okay. No, this is fun because then people will come back.
3: Yeah.
0: Yeah.
3: They're big and they're great. Let's just go home now.
0: Yeah, okay.
3: We'll see you tomorrow.
0: Do you want to hear more of this? Go to jonesyandamanda.com.au. 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
4: Banana Freeway busy inbound, Thomas Road to Anchortail Road, Freeway north in the city, narrows to Hay Street, and outbound on the Mitchell Freeway, Vincent Street, Stevenson Avenue to Reed Highway, Woodfords Avenue to Shenton Avenue. Inbound queuing from Vincent Street, slow out to Mill Point Road on the Banana, further south, Berrigan Drive to Thomas Road. Grand Farmer Freeway is slowing eastbound, down onto Orang Road, queuing at Francisco Street and Rivervale, and Tonkin Highway busy southbound at Wasborough Road East, northbound at Hale Road. EOFY Final Days is on now at The Good Guys. 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
6: It's 20 degrees. Hello, I'm Fee Papel. A chorus of cheers and applause erupted in Parliament as the federal government's controversial tax reforms passed today. The reforms will restrict negative gearing to new builds and remove the 50% capital gains discount from July next year. The federal employment minister is pleased with today's jobless rate. It's fallen slightly in May to 4.4%. More than 40,000 jobs were added to the economy last month, but the number of hours people worked fell slightly. Amanda Rishworth says it's good news for the economy.
7: This month's job data shows that jobs are up, unemployment is down, and that more people are getting the opportunity to enjoy the dignity that comes along with work.
6: A class action against WA miner FMG has been filed in the federal court detailing allegations of serious criminal behaviour toward women on its sites. The case includes allegations that women based in remote Pilbara sites have been sexually assaulted. Netherlands MP John Huston has quit the party. He says his values haven't changed and the issues he feels strongly about he can do as an independent. Liberal leader Basil Zemplis says he's disappointed.
8: See direction for the Liberal Party. He believes in doubling mining royalties in Western Australia. He believes in doubling the iron ore royalty.
6: Emergency services are working to find people trapped under collapsed buildings in Venezuela after two powerful earthquakes hit the capital this morning. High casualties are expected. And Aldi has been crowned Australia's cheapest supermarket in the latest grocery basket survey by Choice. The consumer group compared the prices of 16 essentials across major supermarket brands, finding the total to be nearly $10 cheaper at Aldi when compared to Woolies and Coles.
9: Terry White Chemmart are dedicated to keeping busy people moving. 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
6: In sport, a big game for the Eagles this weekend with Carlton looking at six wins in a row. West Coast coach Andrew McWalter says the team used the bye to look at how they've been going and will keep doing what they do.
10: We did do a deep dive, but we also didn't learn much because we do it every week. We were really clear on where we're at, what we're doing well, what we need to improve on, and there'll be some tweaks.
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6: Checking Perth's weather. The temp dropping to 9 degrees tonight. Showers and a thunderstorm for tomorrow with a top of 18, with the wet weather continuing right through the weekend. Right now it's 20 degrees in Perth on Gold 96FM.
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15: Hey, it's the Christian O'Connell Show. On today's show, what do you always travel with? We're getting excited about tomorrow's big midday game, must win for the Socceroos. What is your workplace doing? Are they letting you watch it? We want to know. And also today's, we've got this week's small thing, big joy. Coming up next on the show then, what do you always travel away?

0: Christian O'Connell's show. Do you guys always have certain things that whether you're going away for one night or a week or two, they are your essentials, whether it's comfort items, but you have to pack them? My alarm clock goes wherever I go.
1: That's crazy.
2: I literally turned it off this morning and packed it in my bag, and my wife just went in the darkness. Wow. Like, get a load of this guy. Okay, productivity hack guy. Why don't you jump on Diary of CEO and tell everyone about your head? It was all a very slick operation.
1: Just use your phone.
2: No, I can't. I never use my phone as the alarm.
3: What really? No.
2: I don't trust the Apple Corporation. Oh. They're trying to gradually shut us down and rise the machines. Not on my watch.
3: Do you think you're King Charles or something? He packs everything, including his bed, when he goes.
2: How do you even know that? Again, these are just like things that people make up about the royal family.
3: He packs a million different things.
2: How do Maybe you know? Sorry, did you work with him?
3: He's well known for it.
1: He's very famous.
2: He's well known for packing his bed.
1: Maybe it's a British thing, Patsy. Maybe they just bring everything everywhere.
2: Yeah, that's right.
3: Everything.
2: You're right. Another bag is my bed. I dismantled it whilst my wife was sleeping.
1: Alarm clock's crazy.
2: No, I'll tell you why, because that thing's just dependable.
1: Also, is a phone.
2: No.
1: So is a whole
2: team. They shut down or do an update or anything like that. It's never, ever let me down. Wow. So what do you take with you? There's certain things here. The other ones are, I have to take my Sharpie pens. Even though I'm only going away for 2 days, I'm taking 7 with me. I've got backups. I can't be looking around for my Sharpie fine nib pens.
1: Wait, so your two essentials for traveling are an atomic NASA alarm clock and Sharpie pens.
2: I'm going to England for 8 days, right, on Saturday. Guess how many Sharpie pens I'm going. Even though I'm seeing family and friends in a couple of meetings.
3: What are you here for?
2: 10. I bought a whole new 10 pack.
1: You never know when creativity's going to strike.
2: You never know. I might be up there in the sky with my atomic clock, and I'll need some pens as well. Patsy, what do you always take with you when you go away?
3: Well, I'm very minimalist nowadays. I never used to be. No, I am. I really am. Even down to, like, you know, my toilet bag, I've got my minis, and I don't use them when I'm at home. I've got my mini shampoos and everything.
2: That's very well organised.
3: I have to. Otherwise,
2: it's just. You collect them when you stay at hotels. My wife does that.
3: Yeah, of course I do. Yeah. Clean the.
2: She would just empty the place.
3: Yes.
2: I'm like, we don't need half that stuff. It's not good enough for, like, one wash.
1: It's like, tiny.
2: The hands going on the whole ledge in the shower. Like, I'll take this.
3: We ran out of toothpaste at home the other day, but I had one of the tiny, like, Barbie-sized.
1: One squeeze.
2: That's it. Yeah. It's right to do a couple of back molars.
3: Yes, and I said to the family, you will have a go at me when I'm at the hotel pinching all this stuff, but I've saved the day with my mini toothpaste.
2: Don't worry, I've got 0.5 millimetre, 1 gram of toothpaste. Yes. Yeah. Christian, I never go anywhere without my AeroPress, my coffee maker and coffee grinder. Anytime I go through security, my bag gets diverted to, the side funnel of shame.
1: Yes.
2: The security guard always asks, is this your bag? And I just smile with, it's a coffee grinder. It's become my travel ritual. Christian, I always travel with my calculator.
1: Huh.
2: What do you need a calculator for?
1: And especially, I mean, it must be an advanced calculator because the phones have a calculator.
2: Yeah, maybe also, what are you adding up? Why? Please tell me why you're traveling with your calculator. Christian, I won't travel anywhere without my chiropractic pillow. I'm 24.
1: I travel with a little inflatable pillow when I do a long-haul flight. So my coccyx doesn't get sore.
3: Oh.
1: I blow it up on the fly.
2: I didn't know that was such a thing. That's a great idea. And you're right. Well, as soon as I land, I'm in agony with that lower back.
1: Yes.
2: So how does it work? Is it a lumbar support?
1: No, it's just like a little flat pillow that you put under your bum. It's more for my bum than my back because, like, the little bone on my bum always gets so sore.
2: Yeah, because I guess you're sat on it for too long.
1: Yeah, and it inflates itself and then it deflates into pretty much like paper thin.
2: Kyle has come back to us and he said he takes his own calculator. And we said, well, you know, why don't you just use it on the phone? All phones have a calculator now as standard. He said, same reason, Christian, you take your own individual alarm clock. It's more accurate. Maths be maths.
1: Yeah, let me check.
2: You know, 7 is 7 is 7.
3: Yeah.
2: Sorry, it's 14.
3: Or is it like car speedos that can be out by like 6 or 7, you know, Ks?
2: Oh, you probably use that to the police officers, have you? you must be wrong, that radar gun you've got there, officer. It must be incorrect.
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6: Checking the majors. Still busy northbound between Thomas and Anchortel Roads, then over the Narrows Bridge to Hay Street after that cleared breakdown. Then further up Vincent Street, Stephen's Avenue to Reed Highway and between Whitford's and Shenton Avenues. Freeway southbound slowing from Vincent Street down to Mill Point Road out of the city and from Berrigan Drive to Thomas Road. Also a bit slow eastbound on Graham Farmer Freeway, but the North Bridge Tunnel moving well both directions. 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

0: Christian O'Connell's show. What are you doing tomorrow midday? Because the Socceroos really need you.
1: Yes.
0: Must win now against Paraguay. It's a midday.
1: Beautiful.
0: It's not early in the morning. It's a Friday. I'm pretty confident it's going to be a big, thumping win for the Socceroos as well. But what are people doing? Are there some companies that are letting people do a half day or work from home so they can support their country and get around the green and gold and the Socceroos? What are people doing?
1: Surely that's the patriotic thing to do. It'd be unpatriotic to make someone do their job, I would say, on a Friday afternoon when the Socceroos are playing.
0: Let us know, what are you doing about the game tomorrow? What is your company doing? I'd love to know what companies are doing it right. Either putting a big TV on, doing a screening and letting people just watch the game and then go home afterwards, or go home early, because it's rare in Australia when you're supporting the team that is on at a decent time. That is prime time.
1: Yeah.
0: It's a knockoff early time. It's made for it as well. The third game, the last group game as well. It's a big game tomorrow. Do you remember a couple of weeks ago, right at the cusp, the eve of the World Cup beginning, we had high hopes, as we should have done, for the Socceroos. Great opening game. I asked you, I commissioned you, Rio, to make an unofficial anthem for the Socceroos. Listen to this now. Sadly, it's dated real quick because you talked about spanking the Yanks and they spanking us.
1: They spanking us.
0: Right on the body at 5 a.m.

0: this has aged real quick. But no, we believe. Ted Lasso asked us to believe. Let's believe.
1: It's a long way to the top.
0: Oh, it really is. You didn't realize how prophetic you were. If you're green and gold, suddenly it's a bit further back. Oh, bloody hell. All right. But the team, the Socceroos out there, they really need us tomorrow at midday. There are no excuses not to get around the green and gold. It should be a really good game tomorrow as well. Paraguay are a decent team as well. It really does need a big Socceroos win.
2: Yes.
0: A lot of people frustrated with team selection. Some players who are, well, just sat on the side. But anyway, tomorrow, what are you doing at midday? More importantly, what are your companies that work for? What are they letting you do? Christian, I'm already excited. I've ordered a brand new 75-inch TV for the game tomorrow. Oh. I'll be representing Green and Gold.
2: 75 is a huge TV.
0: Yeah, but it's better. A whopper. Even bad TV is better on a big TV. You should have gone up to 80, Adam. You know, when you see it tomorrow, you'll know. Adam, I love that. 75-inch brand new TV for the game. Christian, Work Social Club, C-S-I-R-O, buying us all pizza for the Socceroos game tomorrow, showing it on the lecture theatre big screen.
3: Oh, wow.
0: Oh, what?
2: Even our scientists.
0: Wow. Christian, our team, our boss has booked a table at the local pub to watch the game Friday. Mm. What a great boss. That's brilliant. We're having a two-hour lunch from 12 to 2 tomorrow, pizza supplied and free beer.
2: Oh,
0: fantastic. Wow. And we're being ordered to wear team colours. Otherwise, you don't get the beer. Oh. Right. This was the boss's idea, Rachel. That's great. We've got Wendy on the line now. Wendy, are you a teacher?
4: I'm a teacher, yes.
0: And what age are the kids that you teach?
4: I teach prep, so right. 5.
0: Okay. And what are you doing tomorrow at midday? Going down the pub?
4: Be nice.
0: Chuck them out in the oval. Kids, just play for a couple of hours, okay? Do a couple of laps. And we're off down the pub. What are you doing, Wendy?
4: So the Department of Education

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3: In Hammersley, watch out for a breakdown. Mitchell Freeway, southbound at Reed Highway. The vehicle is sitting in the left emergency lane. No major delays there. Further down the southbound run, it's busy at Pearson Street through to South Terrace and from Berrigan Drive to Anchortel Road. When none of the northbound, slow Anchortel to Rowley Roads, Stevenson Avenue to Reed Highway and Ocean Reef Road. Also, a bit slow eastbound on Graham Farmer Freeway. 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It's Dylan with the latest Perth traffic.
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0: 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Patsy, what's yours?
1: Mine is driveway goodbyes, which I think is a dying art. So doesn't matter, whenever we go up to my parents' place, whether it's a small visit, could be just 5 minutes to drop something off, pick something up, or a long visit on a Sunday afternoon, they will always come out and wave us goodbye. Always,
0: oh,
1: always
0: that's
1: have.
0: So sweet.
1: But it's a dying art. I think it's dying off with the older generation where they would always see you off. And it's so beautiful. And I know one day when they're not around,
0: you'll miss that wave.
1: I will miss that so
0: much.
1: That's
0: really touching.
1: And it's just the simplest thing. And mum will wait until you're
0: down
1: out
0: the road.
1: Of sight.
0: I'm still the same, Pats, right? Kids, my two daughters now, will obviously drive their own cars.
1: Yeah.
0: I still walk them to their cars, help them with their crap, and then we'll wave them off down the road.
1: Oh.
0: They're like, you can go now. I went, no, it's just a thing. You're right, it's a generational thing.
1: It really is, yeah. There was never a time when I was growing up, if you visited an aunt and uncle or cousins, where they didn't come out and wave you off. Yeah, now we don't do it anymore. I think it's a real shame.
0: And do you know what I do? If you are the receiver of the wave off, you should give it a very polite old beep beep.
1: Yes,
0: the horn as you go.
1: Yes. Always a touch.
0: That's the way.
2: Yeah,
0: that's the way if you've been raised right. Just a cheeky one, not the big old That's antisocial, but a little polite beep beep.
1: Yeah.
0: You know, as you're being waved off, if you're the wavee and they're the wavers, then you've got to return it with the old beep beep.
1: Yeah, I still
0: you're
1: do
0: going
1: that.
0: Going down the road.
1: Yeah, only with mum and dad, though. They're the only ones I do, because they're always out the front in the driveway waving us off. I think it's a beautiful thing.
0: If I came to visit you, would you wave me off? I think I can imagine what kind of wave I'd be getting off.
1: Thank God he's gone.
0: What's that? Is she flipping me the bird?
1: No, I am not.
0: What is that?
2: No. They don't do that enough anymore. The old driveway bird.
0: Yeah. The bird vibe.
1: Who are you kidding? You wouldn't come out west. You don't come out
0: I might
1: west.
0: Do if I knew I was going to get the wave off. Just to experience that. Rhea, what small thing? That was a beautiful one, Patsy. Thanks for sharing that. Rhea, what's yours?
2: I had a goodie yesterday. I was at the petrol station, pulled in behind this guy in front of me. He filled up first. He went in. I came in after. I caught him napping. He's looking around at the Allen's lollies, the snakes.
1: Why?
2: He's having a little look at the ice cream. Right in front of him, I paid before him.
1: Oh, that's so satisfying.
2: Sorry, brother. You snooze,
0: wow,
2: you lose.
0: You snooze, in this game. Silky soccer skills there. A little sidestep.
2: Yes, a bit of Irukunda.
0: And Pete, what's a small thing, big joy for you?
3: I don't want to use the words the greatest day of my life, but yes, that was actually yesterday when I sliced a big chunk of cheese. Now, the biggest challenge when you slice the cheese is, how many crackers do I need to take out of the packet to match the ratio of the cheese? Now,
0: the ratio's got to be right. Cracker to cheese, you've got to balance it.
3: Yeah, it's good. You've got to get it so right. There's no having to go back to the pantry and get more, or bring in the whole packet, then having to put the packet back later, all that sort of stuff. You've got to get it right. I predicted that I would need 13, ladies and gentlemen. I got it.
0: Cheese.
3: I was 100% correct.
1: Wow.
0: A kilo of brie?
3: That's
2: a lot of cheese for an afternoon.
0: It is.
3: It was a lot of cheese, and it was a beautiful 13 crackers, perfectly, the right amount of cheese on every single one. None of that, like, a little bit on that one, a little bit bigger on that. It was just perfect.
0: Now, tell me this. In fact, don't tell us yet. Team, let's have a guess. What type of cheese do you think Pete was carving up? You think a common or garden hard cheddar?
2: I think he's gone for a Mercy Valley cheddar. That's what came straight to mind.
0: A bit fancy.
2: Yes.
0: That's Sydney cider in him, isn't it? You know, all those years in the K&J show. I think he's going for brie.
3: The answer is, it was cheer cheese.
1: Oh, just your common.
3: Yeah, sorry to disappoint everyone. Oh. It was no Dauphinoise or Saint-Aguerre from Lyon in France. It was just typical, very basic cheer cheese.
0: I had
3: cheese.
0: A lovely couple of slices of Jarlsberg yesterday.
3: Oh, lovely.
0: A little mid-afternoon pick-me-up.
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6: Taking a final look at your traffic this evening. All clear now on the Mitchell Freeway northbound. Heading south, just a breakdown in the left emergency lane through Hammersley at Reed Highway, then slow Vincent Street through to South Terrace and Berrigan Drive to Anketell Road. Still a bit slow eastbound on the Graham Farmer Freeway and through the city, Mounts Bay Road, delayed city bound Island at Point Lewis Rotary. 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It's Dylan with the latest Perth traffic.
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0: Christian O'Connell Show. Today's time waster, Maker Band Australian. Maker Band Australian. New Kidman's on the block.
1: Gold.
0: If you know, you know.
1: Yeah, because... You
0: know.
1: Yeah.
0: No. I'm just setting up this one about the... If you know the mangle name in Neighbours. No. The dynasty, you know. Ugly kid Joe Mangle. If you yeah. know. I know. Not many people probably
1: Joe,
0: know.
1: Joe, wow. Silver Plus.
0: Barbie Streisand.
1: Gold.
0: What about Adelaide?
1: Silver.
0: And WA, don't worry, I've got a place for you as well. Perth, Wind and Fire.
1: That's very good. Gold.
0: And Outback Street Boys.
1: Silver.
0: All right, Ria, what have you got then? Maker Band Australian.
1: Shuey Lewis and the Booze.
0: Oh, no, that's very good. Gold plus.
1: Gwen Stefani's made an Aussie band. No worries. Instead of No
0: wow.
1: Doubt.
0: Wow, gosh. Wow, did Pete give you that one?
1: Did you know Ricky Martin has an Australian granddad?
2: Really?
1: Yeah. It's Crikey Martin.
0: These are
1: That's
0: eggy.
1: Good. That's good. Yeah, Bob Dylan's down at the footy.
0: Yeah, what is he, Rob Dylan?
1: They're calling him Flog Dylan.
0: Oh, you Flog. Now, that's better. All right. No, that's good. That's gold. All right, what have you got? Make it Band Australian. Bogan Jovi.
1: Oh, wow. Gold.
0: Strong start. The Mangles.
1: Silver.
0: They Vegemite TB Giants.
1: Silver.
0: Counting Russell Crowe's.
1: Gold.
0: That is genius. Brad, well done. Savage Beer Garden.
1: Silver Plus.
0: Southern Crisscross.
1: Oh, gold.
0: Teddy Swims Between the Flags. I'm sorry, that's one of
1: gold.
0: That's one of the ones of the
1: plus.
0: Year. Teddy Swims Between the Flags? Adam, well done, sir. Barry Eilish.
1: Silver.
0: Matchbox 4 and 20. Oh.
1: Silver Plus.
0: Ned Kelly Furtado.
1: Oh, Gold Plus.
0: These are very good. We've got to do a part two tomorrow. There's loads coming in. Who is that from? Ned Kelly Furtado is you, Karen Fisher. Well done. Motley Cruiser.
1: That's good, Silver Plus.
0: That's good, Rob. System of a Down Under.
1: Silver.
0: ZZ Bread Top.
1: Top the Chinese bread.
0: Yes.
1: Silver.
0: That's a gold, I reckon, Libby. Shibby Wright, said Fred.
1: Gold.
0: I love that, Stuart. Kid Croc.
1: Gold.
0: The Hilltop Hoists.
1: That's pretty good. Gold, too.
0: All right, who is the winner?
1: Wow, they were amazing, but Teddy Swims Between the Flags.
0: That's the Christian O'Connell Show for today. Now, please, join us tomorrow. Big Friday show. Very, very, very special show tomorrow. 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And we found this great pub up in Queensland in a place called Helidon. And we've been renovating it for the lovely owners, Gary and Tracy, for the last couple of weeks. So tomorrow, we are live from their pub. We're giving it back to them. It looks completely transformed. It's not so much a renovation. You know where they gut somewhere? It's not the same. It loses the story. This pub is over 100 years old. It's more like it's been restored. Anyway, have a look at it. You can see all these amazing videos that we've been putting up every day over the last couple of weeks. They're up there on Facebook and on Instagram. Just search for The Christian O'Connell Show. 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And our special musical guest is Shannon Knoll as well. 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

0: Yes, I hope you're having a wonderful drive home. It's a huge show. It really is. Very, very big show. Not every day I say that. In fact, often I'm scrapping for things that we should talk about and that sound interesting, Woods. But today, it's big. It's very big. One of you guys is going in with a shot to win $1 million today. $1 million day is tomorrow.
1: I'd say charge your phone. If you are one of those people that we might be calling, charge your phone.
0: Everyone's phone's relatively charged.
1: $19.99. I always run on very low bat. At this time of the day, if I've done a little bit of death scrolling, you never know where you're at. And I'd say if you're under 10%.
0: I think it's doom scrolling.
1: Sorry.
0: That's right.
1: Sorry. I look up death.
0: You're old.
1: It's a different thing.
0: You are so old.
1: it's called doom scrolling.
0: You couldn't have sounded older.
1: It's not anyway.
0: If I've done a bit of death scrolling.
1: Charge your phone.
0: Oh, shut up, Dad.
1: Charge your phone.
0: get off the radio.
1: And get to high ground.
0: I've got ick being on air with you all of a sudden.
1: Get to high ground. You're associated with me.
0: What are you talking about?
1: Well, you might have bad reception where you are.
0: You're sounding older and older, mate. Everyone's normally got pretty good reception.
1: Someone might miss out on $1 million.
0: That's important. $1 million day is tomorrow. We could be giving away $1 million. So, yes, stay by your phone. We're going to be calling that person today to tell them they're in with the shot to win a million. And also how it actually goes down. We haven't detailed that at all yet, Woods.
1: It's an elaborate,
0: intricate process.
1: It's so winnable.
0: It's very winnable.
1: We in 24 hours' time, we could be giving someone $1 million.
0: It's very exciting stuff. Charge your phone. Get to higher ground.
1: Get to higher ground, seriously.
0: In the words of Grandpa.
1: Put a warm jumper on. Get to higher ground.
0: Hey, some other big things on the show because you just need to stop joking. It's bad vibes. Hamish Blake's going to join us a little bit later on, which is super cool. And right up next, Olivia Rodrigo.
1: I know.
0: The uncoolest person in the world makes the coolest person in the world.
1: All of a sudden, the show's cool again.
0: Yes.
1: Rodrigo.
0: Yes.
1: And yes, actually, I'll talk about this up next. Some of the girls want to talk Olivia Rodrigo.
0: Go down in history as the worst job
1: anyone
0: has ever had.
1: We
0: hope you're having a wonderful drive home. It's Will and Woody.

0: It's Will and Woody. I hope you're having a wonderful drive home. Olivia Rodrigo, have we got some Mario to play?
1: I'm going to say she's up there with the biggest guest we've ever had on this show. And let's be honest, like a goddamn vampire. God, she's good. The only reason we got the chat is because Smallsy's currently in London. He couldn't do the chat.
2: No.
1: So the boys, we were sitting there waiting for it. So we got Olivia Rodrigo. Now, before we play the interview,
0: yes,
1: I think it's worth mentioning, we haven't talked about this, but
0: yes,
1: we got connected with Olivia Rodrigo. I'm obviously very intimidated. I'm nervous. She's Olivia Rodrigo. She's a huge deal.
0: Yep.
1: You decided in that moment to run out of the room, leaving me one-on-one with Olivia Rodrigo.
0: Yeah.
1: The most horrific.
0: Well, we all know you're better at the patter.
1: No.
0: You're better at the small talk.
1: Well, maybe not with people like Olivia Rodrigo. My small talk was horrific.
0: I had a necessary prop to go and get.
1: Yeah, no, I get that. I get, but you should have got it beforehand.
0: I probably should have. I probably should.
1: I've spoken to my lawyers about deleting all audio of my small talk with Olivia Rodrigo, so nobody will hear that It's been deleted. It is gone. So we're going to pick up from the moment that you return to the room.
0: Yes.
1: With the album.
0: Yes. I believe you can see us on our YouTube channel, Will and Woody, a bit later on. Or maybe right now, Sexy Dance, where are we at? Later on.
1: Later.
0: Go and check it out if you want to see this for yourselves. But yeah, here is the moment that I rescued Woody from Olivia Rodrigo.
2: What I went to go inside and get was this.
3: Ah!
2: Which I've got a copy of your record, Guts.
3: Oh my God, amazing.
2: I know this
3: Thank
2: is the
3: you.
2: Old record. You need to send me a copy of the new one. I'll wait for a signed
3: I'll
2: version. That's fine.
3: I'll send you guys.
2: That'd be wonderful, please. But the reason I want to show you that is because we work obviously on commercial radio, but I'm a huge music buff. I've got like thousands of records. It's very rare for me to buy a pop record, a current pop record. The only two that I have are Billy's most recent one and then this one. Because, Matt, you wound back the clock. You're Alanis Morissette, like Freeborn. There's that awesome teenage feminine angst crushed with just like delicious songwriting, hooks, harmonies, like riffs, melodies, bridges. I mean, Vampire was the best anthem that I'd heard in like 10 years. You're a tour de force. And then, you know, someone told me the other day you're 23 or something and I nearly fell off my chair. Where are you finding the get up?
3: Yeah.
2: Where's that coming from?
3: I mean, thank you, first of all. It's like such a sweet, beautiful compliment.
2: Of course.
3: I don't know. I it's funny because I am a really obviously happy, positive person in my, you know, day-to-day life. But I think music is a really special medium where you kind of have freedom to talk about the uglier parts of yourself, the parts that somebody kind of wants you to quiet down about, like being jealous or being angry or feeling rage or insecurity. And I've always felt like songwriting was kind of a safe space for me to explore those parts of myself. And so, yeah, I'm really grateful that it's my job because it's a really therapeutic, beautiful experience for me.
4: It almost feels like I listened to the whole first album this morning, which, by the way, is just such a journey. Like, you start off and I was relating to the feelings of falling in love with someone and there's so much, like, lightness and excitement about that. And then all of a sudden in the second half, it's like things start to go badly. And, I mean, in the song The Cure, you know, I just love that idea of you thought that this was going to be an antidote, but it's just, it's not. And then your heart gets ripped out in the second half. And it almost feels like when you're listening to it that you're getting like a musical version of someone's personal journal through the entire thing. I am wondering though, like people that are close to you, like, because as you said, you're a very bubbly, happy person. And I'm sure there are people that are close to you that might hear some of these lyrics in your songs and go, whoa, I didn't know that. Do you feel like you need to like have chats with people before they hear the songs, or does the music actually open up some like deeper, strong conversations with loved ones?
3: Yeah. I mean, when you asked me that question, the first story that I thought of is a week ago, I had like a little bit of an album release party thing where I just like played some fans some songs, and my mom was in the room, and I hadn't played her the song Less off of the record, which is probably the saddest song on the record. It's like kind of devastating.
4: Yeah.
3: And I forgot to play it for my mom. I don't know, I played her lots of the record, but I guess I just that one slipped my mind, and she was just bawling her eyes out for like 15 minutes, like bawling. And I had to like kind of console her. I'm like, it's okay. It's just a song. It's okay. And then like the next day she walked into my room and she just was like thinking about it and she started crying again. And I'm like,
2: oh my God.
3: It's so funny. My mom is very emotional like me. That's where I get it from. But, you know, sometimes people are, you know, surprised by it, I guess.
2: Yeah. Well, as you said, it's an outlet for you.
3: Yeah.
0: She's got a brand new record, You Seem Pretty Sad for a Girl So In Love, Olivia Rodrigo. She's catching up with us, Will and Woody. Yes, you did hear that correctly. Olivia Rodrigo on Will and Woody. More with her right up next. You can catch the whole thing on YouTube, Will and Woody. Otherwise, stay tuned.
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0: It's Will and Woody. I hope you're having a wonderful drive home. Woods, you and I had the absolute privilege of sitting down with the biggest pop star in the world, in O-Rod, I think I can call her now.
1: Yeah, bloody oath. She'd love that.
0: Yeah, I'm sure she would.
1: She calls you M. Macko.
0: Excuse me.
1: I don't know what that meant.
0: Wow.
1: That's just what you two do. That's what you two do. Sure. You bonded.
0: Anyway, look, we did bond. We had a wonderful chat. You can see the whole thing, YouTube, Will and Woody, a little bit later on if you want to check it out for yourselves. And actually, seeing is believing for some people. But yes, we did sit down with her. Here is more of our chat with Olivia Rodrigo this morning.
2: There's the songwriting part of you, which is obviously amazing. But then what comes with that naturally is being an icon, a popular icon, someone that people follow, people are influenced by. I saw something about you the other day on Reddit, which I just thought was so funny, which was because this comparison of you and Emily in Paris. And everyone was like, and I was like, what, this poor girl, like, what is she? It was just a photo of you next to the Eiffel Tower and the whole thing was just like, oh my God. And I was like, wow, she's, I think she's just taking a holiday photo, but like, whatever. But you've kind of got to carry this with you everywhere you are now. And we actually spoke to the other day, who are we speaking
3: to? We're speaking to your friend Camila Mendes. Interviewed her.
2: She
3: was having a chat with Idris Elba. And she revealed that she brought you along to one of Idris Elba's DJ sets.
4: Yeah.
3: Now, Idris tried to play it cool, as he always does, and he said that he wasn't at all intimidated by the fact that he found out that you were coming to one of his gigs. But I'm interested to ask you, because I think you're more of an honest person, have you ever felt intimidated by the knowledge that someone was coming to one of your shows?
4: Yeah. Well, I was actually intimidated to meet Idris Elba that night. I remember being like, whoa, he's so beautiful.
2: Oh, cool. He is. Well, that was funny because that's what we were playing with Camilla. We were playing like, you know, do you still find Idris cool? And she's like, well, I bought, and this is the question I was asking is, she brought you along because she was like, I need to up my cool game if I'm going to an Idris gig. So she brought you. So I was like, did you know that you were the cool weight in that deal?
4: I am happy to, as long as I can attend an Idris Elba DJ set, I'm happy.
2: Yeah.
4: I'm trying to think. I think I was really scared. David Byrne came to my Guts show. And
2: wow.
4: And I'm like stepping out on stage and being like, oh my God.
2: Wow.
4: Like, what am I going to do?
2: Wow.
4: But there's so many instances like that. The best is when people don't tell you that they're coming and they only reveal after, because then you don't get in your head and get weird about it.
3: But, yeah. So does your team make sure they do that? Like if your team finds out that someone really...
4: I have actually told my team, yeah, like if someone cool comes, like I'll let me know after. It just freaks me out too much.
0: So David Byrne was there. So obviously there's a huge tie-in with Talking Heads. But let's talk a little bit about Robert Smith and The Cure, because they're a huge part of this record as well.
4: Yeah, it's so funny. I wrote the song Drop Dead, which shouts him out. I wrote it way before I played Glastonbury. Then I played Glastonbury with him. Oh. And then after playing Glastonbury with him, we made the song, What's Wrong With Me together, which was insane career honor. Like, I cannot believe that happened.
2: Does he give you a call? Is he just like, let's do a song?
4: After Glastonbury, we sort of kept in contact and, you know, sort of became friends.
2: This is with Rob.
4: With Rob.
2: Yeah,
4: I don't call him Rob yet. We're not that cool.
2: Oh,
4: we're not
2: really?
4: That
2: tight. Man, I call him Rob. Don't worry. I've heard okay. Insecure Records. I call him Rob. You should slip into that.
4: Okay, cool. Maybe you guys are tighter than we are. We just hung out and corresponded and just like kept talking. And we went into the studio a few nights in London, which was really rad. And I wrote this song, What's Wrong With Me? And I sent it to him. And I was just like so nervous. I'm like, it would be kind of cool if you wanted to sing on this, maybe. He was really into it. And so we made it together, made it happen. And he's just, I can't say enough nice things about him. He's the most wonderful. So it's a real honor that he's on the record.
2: Wow.
3: Just on the song, The Cure. I think it's the greatest song ever, by the way, The Cure. I've listened to it 6 times this morning. I'm just obsessed with it. The whole point of The Cure is that the thing that you thought was the antidote was not The Cure. But I want to ask you, because I want to leave with some optimism here. What is The Cure?
4: That's a great question. You know what it is? It's like all of the like old things that your parents say that you're like, it's so annoying. Like they always are actually true. And, you know, I think the cure for lots of things is not being on your phone. I really believe that. It's a simple thing. Just get off your phone.

0: drive so much better.
1: Great answer. And my parents will love that answer 100%. As well. Next time they're trying to convince me of something.
2: Congrats again on another record. I'll wait for the signed copy on the next one, but it's been lovely to meet you, man. Thank you so much for coming on the show.
0: Thank you guys so much for taking the time. I appreciate it. It's nice to see you.
2: See you later, mate.
1: Thank you.
2: Bye.
3: Wow.
4: You said that three times.
3: What?
4: Three times you asked for a signed copy of, like, wow. First time's a joke. Second time was like, put a damn wheel. Three times you asked for a signed copy.
3: Well, I'll be the one laughing when I get myself a signed copy of the new record.
4: You're definitely not going to get it.
3: I reckon she's almost definitely sending it. We've got a producer Liv in here who organized the chat. Is she sending one?
5: Yeah.
3: Did you have a chat? Did you?
4: That's a no. That's a no, by the way.
3: Obviously, tabled that with their people since.
5: We're in talks.
3: You're in talks.
4: Yeah. You're in talks. The other thing which we should mention.
3: Why does that not sound
4: It was almost a perfect chat. It was almost a perfect chat.
3: Yeah.
4: But Liv, so you told us before we spoke to her that breaking news, like this was hours before our chat with the lineup to Daisy Chains.
5: Daisy Chain Fields was the all female music festival that she had announced. When she was talking to us, her time. It was that day.
3: It was like hours before the chat.
5: And
3: cool lineup as well. Super cool lineup. I should mention Stevie Nicks is playing there.
4: Stevie
5: Nicks.
4: It's world news. World news.
5: Dochi.
4: And we had the person who announced it hours
3: after.
4: Well,
3: it's her festival. Not only did she announce it, it's her thing.
4: Yep. And you reminded us of this 2 minutes before the chat.
5: Yeah, about that.
4: I reckon.
5: Yeah.
4: Didn't mention it.
5: Not once.
4: I don't reckon she must have been so shocked.
3: Like, boys, you've got a free hit.
4: How have you missed that?
3: Well, it's the last time we ever speak to the number one artist in the world. We all know it. Anyway.
4: The one time was great.
3: It was good. We had a good time. As I said, you can see that chat on YouTube. Will and Woody, check it out. Hope you guys are having a wonderful time.

0: It's Will and Woody driving you home, Woods. We are live next to a massive fire. You're standing next to a spray bottle of kerosene. I'm not sure how that was approved.
1: I'm pumped.
0: But we are down here for our trial by fire.
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3: Season 3 of the HBO original series House of the Dragon is now streaming only on HBO Max.
0: So, over the last couple of weeks, we've been asking people what would they be willing to sacrifice in the fire, all thanks to Season 3 of House of the Dragon on HBO Max. Mm-hmm. Have a listen to this.
4: It is an 18th birthday Stein class.
5: A 300-year-old piece of English literature.
6: Love letters from in the war in 1940. They're very close to my heart. They were my aunties.
0: I can't conscionably burn.
7: This is House of the Dragon, man. You need to put your big boy pants on. We're burning something sentimental.
8: I want to put up my engagement ring.
0: Whoa.
9: I'm going to throw in a wall-hung grandfather clock.
10: My silver medal that I won overseas in an international archery competition.
11: I've got my taekwondo belt.
12: The hair from both of my first kids' haircuts.
13: I'm thinking my entire baby photo album.
14: I've got my makeup kit here.
15: I am going to offer you my diary, handwritten, full of teenage angst, and I'll even wrap it in my wedding dress.
0: Whoa!
1: Never in a million years did I think we were going to end up with an item like Jess is potentially about to throw in the fire right now for $10,000. So, Jess, this is all the letters that you received, all the medical paperwork from when you received a heart and liver transplant?
16: Yes. So it's got a lot of photos, conversations that my family wrote to me while I was my transplant and throughout my recovery in ICU.
0: Oh, my gosh. Well, let's just talk very quickly about this. So you were the first person...
16: So I'm the first person in New Zealand and Australia to have a heart and liver transplant performed on someone born with heart disease. So I already had all the pre-existing complications throughout my life. Yeah, and my death rate was higher than my survival rate.
0: Wow, what a journey.
16: Yeah, so it's been really intense.
0: That's crazy, man.
1: You've obviously held on to all these extraordinarily private and intimate letters between you and your loved ones as you were going through a stage of your life where you thought you were potentially going to die.
16: Yeah.
1: And these all look handwritten, so there's no copies of these?
16: No, there's absolutely no copies of these. They are all handwritten by everyone who would just come visit me day by day.
0: Oh, yeah. That's really
16: and
0: beautiful.
16: I spent about 53 days in ICU. Yeah.
1: And you're sure you want to throw them into a massive fire over here for $10,000?
16: Well, I was really contemplating it last night, just because I obviously don't have another one of these. But it is a way of me to let go of that life and give me a little bit of closure that for the last 7 years I've been living such an amazing life thanks to my donor. So
0: big shout out to the donor. But it sounds like you made it in mind, Jess. We're going to go to a song. We've got this beautiful book filled with, honestly, a bigger journey than I will probably ever go on in my life, and you're willing to throw it in the fire for $10,000, but that's what this is all about, sacrificing. That's what Season 3 of the HBO original series House of the Dragon is all about, sacrifice. I watched the first episode already. It's intense. There's massive sacrifice that goes on, and for $10,000, I think it's going to be worthwhile for you.
16: Yes. Letting go is going to be a big thing.
0: It's a big part of it. And the cash.
16: Yeah. Oh, yes. And the money.
0: Cash. This is a moving on process for you as much as it is anything else.
16: Absolutely. It's more about just letting go of the last 25 years of my life.
0: Good
16: and I guess continuing with what I've been living for the last 7 years. Again, thanks to my donor. So it's definitely a part of just letting go of what once was and moving on.
0: The donor thing is wild.
16: I literally live my day for her every single
0: day. That's crazy.
16: Yeah.
0: And you have her heart in you.
16: Yeah.
0: Can I ask you a side question very quickly? Do you ever feel like you have parts of her in you now that you have her heart?
16: I always think of that, and I get asked a lot, like, if my demeanor's changed emotions, which it hasn't, but my taste buds have changed a lot.
0: You're kidding. You got her taste.
16: Well,
0: what
16: I don't know.
0: What did you start appreciating?
16: So I started liking peanut butter.
0: What?
16: Which I used to not like before transplant.
0: Before the new heart.
16: Pumpkin. Onion.
0: That's than the heart.
16: Yeah, probably. It was like probably thirsty for more veggies because I've started like loving vegetables all of a sudden.
0: Wow.
1: We've talked about the emotion of throwing this stuff in the fire, but there is also the positive of winning $10,000 if you still go through with that.
0: Yeah.
1: What would you do with the $10,000?
16: I think just living 25 years with heart disease, I've never been able to travel anywhere, or I've had to stay very close to home. So I think I'd put this money towards actually going somewhere where I've actually wanted to go. I have a lot of family from Cyprus I've never met, because I've never been able to travel to Europe. So
0: love that. Good for you. Yeah. All right, so this is moving on in lots of ways. It's happening right now. First of all, Woody got here before me, so he's been approved to spray kerosene on the fire as this happened. I'm not sure how that's happened, Woods.
1: It's awesome. You're effectively the dragon. I'm the dragon. I'm not a pyromaniac. You're a pyromaniac. If the safety team is listening, I'm not.
0: You've got a real issue with
1: that. I had a bonfire in my room once when I was 12, but outside of that, totally normal relationship.
0: He actually nearly burned his house down. Did he tell you that in the form? He didn't, did he?
1: Well,
0: no, he didn't.
1: It's too late now. I've got the kerosene. So
0: you actually do. It's in a spray bottle. Yes, I do.
1: I'm very excited.
0: It's a spray and wipe bottle.
1: Okay, so you are going to remove these intimate, sentimental letters from this plastic folder here. We can't put the plastic in the fire. If it's okay, is there an entry or a letter from someone that you feel comfortable reading to us?
16: Yeah, so I'll read one from my mum. Jess, you gave me...
1: Okay, take your time.
16: You gave me the scare of my life today when we were chatting to the ICU nurses. Your blood pressure dropped and suddenly all the alarms went off. Everyone came in the room. They emptied out as soon as possible and doctors came running. This is the time that you went into cardiac arrest and we thought we lost you forever.
1: Should we throw this stuff in the fire?
0: You're ready to let go now.
16: Get rid of it.
0: Well done.
1: Okay, right, here we go.
0: Let me for $10,000.
1: I'm going to kerosene the fire right up.
16: Can I do it all together?
0: Yes.
1: Go for it.
0: Wow.
17: Burn, baby, burn.
16: Go.
17: Yeah.
16: Ah, look at them. Well, they're really short. It's all ash. It's all ash.
0: Round of applause for Jess, everyone that's here. Great work.
1: How do you feel, Jess?
16: Yeah, I feel right. Obviously, like, emotional.
0: Yeah, there's a lot there.
16: But it's definitely time to let go of all this, the past 25 years.
0: Yeah, wow.
1: Such an extraordinary journey that's you've crazy. Been on. You should be so incredibly proud that you managed to get through that. I'm sure your mum's incredibly proud of you. And if we can focus on the positive from this as well, you have just won yourself
0: $10,000. Congratulations.
1: Where's it going? Where's the cash going? Obviously, there's the trip overseas. Yes. Is there anything else, Jess?
16: I have a few fines to pay, so it might.
0: All right, well, we hope you're having a wonderful drive home. You can see all this on the socials, Bill and Woody. It has been all thanks to Season 3. Woody, stop it with
1: the
0: kerosene.
1: Sorry.
0: Season 3 of House of the Dragon, now streaming on HBO Max. Go and check it all out. It is Will and Woody. Hope you're having a wonderful

0: It's Will and Woody for Snooze. Hope you're having a brilliant drive home. Woods, one of you guys is in with a shot to win $1 million. That's up next. It is $1 million day tomorrow. We'll be calling one of you guys to tell you who that will be right up next. So please stay with it for that. Right now, though, it is Hot Takes.
1: That's a spicy meatball.
0: Right, and now these are getting hotter. I mean, for Woody and Annalise, for two great fence sitters, I'm proud of you guys.
2: Because
0: you've actually started to be a little bit controversial in this segment, mm-hmm. and that's the whole point. So, yeah. Good stuff. Well done to you.
2: Mm-hmm.
0: I'll start with a little bit of a hot take.
2: Please, because this is your bread and butter, mate. This is your forehand. This is what you do.
0: Hot take.
2: Yep.
0: If you're interviewing the biggest rock star in the world,
2: mm-hmm.
0: like if you're interviewing Olivia Rodrigo,
2: Rockstar.
0: Yeah, she's a rockstar. Yeah, she sings largely rock, I would say.
2: Really?
0: Yeah, it's more rock than pop for sure.
2: Yeah, okay, go on.
0: It's angsty rock.
2: Yeah, sure. I thought it was more angsty pop, but go on.
0: No, that's okay. That's all right. Well, the comment I was going to say is I'd probably try and know music a little bit better because when she brings up people like David Byrne, the lead singer of Talking Heads, been going to her concert. I think you'd want to know. You'd want to be across that.
2: I'm going to argue that 90% of our audience, when she said that the most nervous she's ever felt is when David Byrne rocked up, Googled. No one knows who David Byrne is. Did you know who David Byrne was, Annalise?
3: I didn't know who David
2: Byrne was. No, thank you very
3: much. But I knew he was influential. The moment she said it,
0: obviously, he's influential. That's what
2: she wasn't referring to a random guy. My local barista, David Byrne.
3: Could have been a teacher. I don't know.
0: That was a hot take. That was a little dig at you, Woods.
2: That's fair.
0: Actual hot take, though, for everyone. I hate on YouTube when I look up in particular music and the top comment is, who's here in 2026? One cares.
2: What does that mean?
0: That's just what they post. They just go, oh, who's here in 2026? And everyone likes it.
2: What do you mean, who's here? What does it mean?
0: As in, like, are you viewing this year?
2: What?
0: Yeah, get your head around. So you go.
2: And people like that.
0: Because normally a YouTube top comment is a happy place for me.
2: I love looking at YouTube top comments.
0: It has now become the staple on every clip that's over like 100 million that someone just goes, who's here in 2026?
2: Oh,
0: it is murder.
2: I hate that.
0: Oh.
2: Can you front load it? Can you say like, who's here in 2035? and then come back in 2035 and go, surely someone.
0: That's a great idea.
2: Okay.
0: I like that.
2: Yeah, right.
0: Now, Annalise.
3: I've come prepared.
2: Okay.
3: Okay.
2: And you said you truly believe this hot take as well.
3: Love this hot take. And
2: okay.
3: And some people will disagree, but mm-hmm. I don't stand for that.
0: And this is controversial. It's going to upset some people. That's what a hot take's all about. What have you got?
3: I think any song that Glee has covered is better than the original.
0: Wow.
2: You're going to need some evidence. Yeah, they've done that well.
0: Oh, the original's sounding pretty good.
2: I'm pretty sure they did a cover of some Lady Gaga stuff.
3: They did. They also did Katy Perry, Firework.
0: All right.
2: Is that a cover or is that the real?
0: That's the cover.
3: That's the cover.
0: Can I hear the OG? I mean, I'm not a big Katy Perry fan. Have you got the OG?
2: Very similar.
0: Yeah, I think
2: that's almost like a spot the difference, isn't it?
0: Absolutely. There's a bit of Where's Wally about that.
3: It's got a bit more emotion in it.
2: A bit more emotion.
3: Well, they did a really brilliant cover. I don't have it here, but of Poker Face, and they did it a little different.
0: Yeah.
3: They go, poker face, poker face. A little bit different.
0: I think she does that when you see her do it live, but thanks for that. Appreciate it.
3: Does she?
0: Yeah, she does.
3: Oh,
0: yeah, yeah.
3: Well, it's Glee a jazz. And that's where I discovered it.
0: You went to the Lady Gaga concert. I didn't know that there was an OG version of Poker Face. She's actually saying something else.
3: Yes,
0: entirely.
3: No one knew
0: that's wild.
2: Yeah, that is.
3: It's actually should be beeped on the station, but it's not because it's a swear word.
0: Yes, what the original is. Yes.
3: Yes.
0: I had no idea.
2: Hang on, we changed the lyrics though.
3: No, we didn't. For years we
0: played Poker Face. That's what we played.
3: Yes, but in the song we play now, you can't hear it. It's still the same. Because no one noticed it. It's
2: what?
3: We won't play it.
2: Can we play it? What do you
0: No,
3: it's still the same. It's in the bridge.
2: Yeah,
0: pop pop pop. That's the bridge, right? Is this a bit? Okay, here we go, everyone. Listen up. Whoa! There you go! Oh, that's a hot take! Hot stuff! Hamish Blake on the show!
1: Great job! Yes! Spicy meatball!
0: That's the definition of a spicy meatball. Amazing.
2: Sorry, I think, hang on, Daniel's been on the line for a long time.
0: Oh, sorry.
2: Daniel. Before we call someone, tell him they're a shot to win $1 million, what's your hot take, Daniel?
4: My hot take is Stargate SG-1 is way better than Star Wars and Star Trek put together.
2: That is an outrageous hot take.
0: Stargate. I'm going to have to unpack that offline, Daniel.
2: Why do you believe that?
0: I love it, Daniel.
2: No way.
0: We're giving away $1 million tomorrow. It is Million Dollar Day. Stargate SG-1. As in the TV series Stargate, Daniel.
4: Yes.
0: That was the biggest piece of poo I've ever...
2: That's a hot take. That's why it's hot. That's right. It's hot.
0: I can't believe how bad that was. I love it, Daniel. Great stuff. All right, guys, one of you guys going to win $1 million tomorrow. We'll tell you who right up next. It's really meaningful.
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0: Hope you're having a wonderful drive home. It is Will and Woody. You missed the Olivia Rodrigo chat. These are just little flexes at this point, just name dropping.
1: The show has never sounded better than right now, I'm going to be honest. Like, the stars want to be on a radio show.
0: Crazy.
1: Get along to YouTube
0: yes,
1: if you want to see the full chat with Olivia Rodrigo, including the moment where you actually left the room and left me one-on-one with Olivia Rodrigo.
0: Yep.
1: I think it's worth seeing my face. It's just the panic that goes on in my face when I'm left to do one-on-one small talk with Olivia Rodrigo has to be seen to be believed.
0: I think that personally was trumped by the moment where she was like, David Byrne came to my concert and you were like, yeah, wow.
1: Burnsy. The Burn Dog.
0: The Burn Doctor.
1: No idea who he is.
0: Yeah, no, he didn't know he was the lead singer of Talking Heads. But you can see all that on YouTube, Will and Woody. All right, let's get down to brass tacks, though, Woods, because tomorrow here on the network, one of you guys could be winning $1 million.
2: The $1 million pop quiz.
1: Bloody hell. So a whole lot of you guys are sitting by your phones right now. We are about to call one of you to tell you that tomorrow you're in with a shot to win $1 million.
0: Crazy.
1: Haven't actually told you guys yet what you'll be doing
0: yes.
1: to win the $1 million.
0: Yes, yes.
1: We'll reveal that as well.
0: Nor have we said what in with a shot with means either.
1: So we've revealed very little.
0: We have deliberately.
1: Is it because we didn't know? Maybe.
0: No.
1: But do we know now?
0: No.
1: Yes.
0: No. One of
1: we
0: us
1: had
0: didn't
1: a meeting.
0: Know. One of us knew.
1: Well, one of us got invited to a meeting today and he now knows as well. He's very happy to tell you what you'll be doing and who we're going to be calling up next.
0: Do we know who we're calling? Joe? Locked in.
3: It's locked in.
0: Oh, great. Huge. Oh, wow.
3: Locked and loaded, baby.
0: Right. One of you guys within arm's reach of $1 million up next on Will and Woody. Hope you have a wonderful day.

0: It's Will and Woody. Hope you're having a wonderful drive home. And Woodrow, we are brought to you by Snooze. And one tomorrow, one of you guys could win $1 million.
1: $1 million pop quiz.
2: So many of you with sweaty palms have your mobile phones in your hands because we could be about to call you to let you know that you have been chosen to have a shot at that $1 million. I mean, if you haven't charged your phone, I'd just say, like, get it to some kind of power outlet, because if your battery dies now or your phone dies, we will have to call someone else.
0: Yeah, I'm not sure what the redraw policy is. Naturally, everyone wants a good redraw policy, sure, because, you know, there's more chances that it could be you that we call.
2: It's live radio, though. Like, we're going to have to move on eventually if you don't pick up the phone. So get to a place with good reception. Climb a mountain.
0: Oh,
2: get high.
0: Actually, yeah.
2: Get high.
0: Yeah, responsibly and carefully.
2: Of course.
0: Responsibly get higher if you need to. We will be calling one of you guys. Yep. Now, I think that maybe a little bit before we call who we're calling, a little bit about how this is going to be given away. So tomorrow, Woods and I are going to be in a studio with 100 balloons in it.
2: Numbered balloons.
0: Numbered balloons.
2: Mm-hmm.
0: There's going to be 100 balloons in there, which means you will have a 1 in 100 chance of winning the $1 million.
2: Yeah. The person will be told they're allowed to pop one balloon.
0: Yes.
2: There's $1 million in one out of the 100 balloons. I mean, it's totally wild.
0: Yes.
2: It's just, I'm pumped. I'm not even winning the money, but I'm so pumped to be experiencing the entire
0: thing. Absolutely. And if you think about, like, you will never, well, I certainly don't think I will ever get that close to winning that much money. Ever.
2: Definitely not.
0: That's an insane amount of money to know that you are that close to. How will they, because balloons can sometimes be translucent.
3: I think we've thought of that, mate.
0: You reckon?
2: Yeah.
0: Well, I mean, I've been saying for a while. I'm just saying for a while. You need to get me in on these meetings just to, you know, dot all the I's and cross all the T's. But
3: we avoid you at all
0: costs. I understand that.
2: And I'm okay to always be out of those meetings. I hate those meetings.
0: All right. Let's do it. We'll call her up next. Jeez. That was a ruse. That was a ruse.
2: Whoa.
0: Could be anyone. Yeah. Could be anyone.
2: Maybe he deliberately did it.
0: Yes. All right. Let's call him up next. Who knows?
2: Oh, no. Is it a guy? Stay with us. Let's go to a song. We're calling them up next on Will and Woody.
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0: It's Will and Woody driving you home for Snooze. 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
1: $1 million pop quiz.
0: Alrighty, Woods, this is very, very exciting. Obviously, all thanks to Deal or No Deal, a Millionaire Hot Seat weeknights from 6:30 on Channel 10. One of you guys tomorrow in with a shot to win $1 million. If you missed it, just then we were announcing there's going to be 100 balloons mm-hmm. in the studio. Mm-hmm. And whoever we call right now will have a chance to pop one of those balloons. If they guess the right one, they win $1 million.
2: God, it's life-changing money. Will we be told what number the million's in? Will we know?
3: Nah.
2: That's a good idea. That's smart. Because I've got a terrible poker face.
0: I know.
2: You actually know?
0: Of course, mate. I go to the meetings.
2: Let's call the person. You guys, you want this? You want this bad?
4: Hello.
2: Hello. Who's speaking?
4: Bella.
2: Hi, Bella. How are you?
4: Good, thank you. Who's this?
2: My name is Woody.
4: Yeah.
2: I've got a good friend called Will.
4: Oh my gosh! Yeah. Oh, my gosh.
2: Okay, what are you up to right now, Bella?
4: I'm just doing a little bit of shopping at the moment. Just doing a little bit of groceries.
2: Well, groceries are very expensive, as is all shopping, I imagine.
4: It sure is.
2: And something that would really help, I reckon,
4: yeah,
2: is a shot at $1 million, which is what you have got tomorrow, Bella.
4: Are you serious? No, you're lying.
2: You okay?
4: Yeah, I'm okay. Oh my gosh. Okay. I had to put my stuff down.
2: Yeah.
4: Oh my gosh.
2: Oh, okay. Big deep breaths.
4: Oh my gosh. Okay.
2: Okay.
0: Wait, something you're about to give birth.
4: Oh my gosh.
0: Who are you there with, Bella?
4: I'm with my sister and
0: have you told her yet?
4: She can guess.
0: Oh, it really does sound like you're having contractions.
2: Are you pregnant, Bella?
4: I'm not pregnant. I'm actually studying to be a midwife, though.
0: Oh, okay.
2: Wow. Okay, let's learn a bit about you. So studying to be a midwife, Bella, I mean, $1 million. How much would it mean to you?
4: Oh, my gosh. It would mean so much. My auntie's getting married later in the year, and not all of my family can make it. It's overseas, and I really want to back all of them to be there.
0: Oh, you'd
4: and
0: fly them all in.
4: Hopefully.
0: Fly in the... Oh, sorry. I thought you were just saying you were going to get like a private jet there or something. But
4: no,
0: you could do that too.
4: Get a private jet. Bring everyone. Oh, you guys can come along if you want to.
2: I'd love to come.
0: Yeah. Where is it exactly, Bella?
4: It's in Greece.
2: Beautiful. We're in.
0: Love that.
2: Yeah, we can. You pay and we'll organise everything else. Don't you worry. You know.
0: How old are you, Bella?
4: I am 24.
0: Wow, $1 million.
4: I'm 24, yeah. Wow. So I'm a nurse, but already did my nursing and now starting to be a midwife.
0: Okay. Cool.
4: Yep.
0: Wow. All right.
4: I would have to go back to work on Monday. Definitely, somehow.
2: Yeah.
0: Can you get to the studio tomorrow? That's probably a big question in all of this.
4: Yes, definitely. I'm definitely free tomorrow. I can definitely do that.
2: Are you across what you're going to be doing tomorrow with us, Bella?
4: Not really. Just know it's like $1 million. I don't really know what happens tomorrow.
2: Okay, Bella, something for you to think about before we meet you in the studio tomorrow on the show.
0: Dance
2: something
0: off.
2: To think about.
0: You're going
2: to
0: be doing a dance off. For $1 million. Yes, that's right. Very tricky. It's a World Cup themed.
2: So
0: Shakira's coming down. She's going to do a dance. A dance off with Shakira for $1 million.
2: Get practicing.
4: Should I wear an Aussie jersey then?
0: Up to you what you wear. And then you've got to shoot a ball into the goal against Cristiano Ronaldo. So there's going to be a whole bunch of bells and whistles.
2: No expenses spent. We've actually flown Cristiano out of the World Cup to be there for the giveaway. That's what we're willing to do.
0: It's a big bit.
2: But also, along with all of that, have a think about what number you'd want to pick between 1 and 100.
4: Okay. Yep.
2: It's just think about it. You've got 24 hours.
4: Okay.
2: Good luck sleeping tonight. I don't reckon
4: you
2: will. But... Think
4: I don't
2: about
4: think
2: that
4: I will
2: number.
4: Either. Oh my
2: we're going to meet you tomorrow.
4: Okay, cool.
2: All right.
4: Oh my gosh. Oh my gosh.
0: Deep breaths.
4: Oh my
2: God. Go and get some of the fancy chocolate from the grocery store.
4: Go get some
2: of the lint chocolate or something.
4: I'll get
2: That's
4: some
2: fancy.
4: Of that lint stuff. Yeah.
2: Yeah, get the lint. Yeah, love that stuff.
0: All right, Bella, we're going to leave you.
4: Okay.
0: I know
4: oh my gosh.
0: You're probably not going to get a lot of sleep, but we will see you tomorrow.
4: Okay, cool.
0: Okay.
4: Oh my gosh.
0: Good luck, mate.
4: Thank you so much.
0: See you then. Bye-bye.
4: Thank you,
2: bye. Wow. Bye, Bella.
0: There you go, Australia.
2: Oh, my God.
0: That is the $1 million player tomorrow.
2: Gee whiz.
0: We will be live at this time with 100 balloons in front of us.
2: Mm-hmm.
0: Bella will pop one of those balloons. If she guesses correctly, she wins $1 million. Crazy. Whole month of radio right across the network has been leading to this. It is all thanks to Deal or No Deal and Millionaire Hot Seat weeknights from 6:30 on Channel 10. And we'll see you on the other side with Hamish Blake. It's Will and Woods.

0: It's Will and Woody. Hope you're having a wonderful drive home. We've got Hamish Blake who joins us on the phone.
1: Hey. How are you?
0: Hey, mate.
2: Now, we're going to rinse you for as much advice as we can because obviously Will and I are new dads, which is great, but you've been in the game for a bit longer than us, Hamish, and I believe you've come up with a swearing rule in your house. Not to say that our kids are swearing like troopers at this stage, they're very young, but I can see that happening. What's the rule
1: I mean, everyone kind of has their own gauge. It is a question. It's a bridge you cross. You have to cross eventually. It's like everything with parenting. You don't really know it's coming. And then eventually you sort of, the first time you'll notice is when you want to play fun music to the kids that you like, and it does have some swearing in it. And you just kind of go, look, well, we made the call. We were like, look, don't worry about that. That's just in a song. Like, that doesn't count. Because at first they're like a bit shocked. And I guess by the time they're like 7 or 8, you're like, we'll just let that one go. But also when they're really little, they can't really tell it's swearing either. So music gets a pass.
2: How often are you playing gangster rap in your house around your kids, Hamish?
1: It just comes up. There's just a lot of, if you want to hear good music, there's going to be some swearing. So that's one we just kind of pretend isn't happening.
2: Yeah.
1: My kids just love the idea of swearing. Like, they know they can't swear, but they are just like, it is just so thrilling, the concept
0: absolutely.
1: Of swearing.
0: Yes.
1: Sometimes permission will be asked, like, hey, can I just have an S word? Like, I've got to tell this story. I guess he's sort of teaching them a little about screenwriting. You're like, don't just chuck S's and F's in because you can. You know, is this what the character would say? Like, do you need to be doing this? You're like, yeah, I have to say it. The hard thing is it's, like, very funny to hear them swear as well.
0: Yeah, I agree.
2: Of course.
1: Which, my own private amusement, we quite often go to a water park, a theme park. There's a ride there called the Taipan. The Taipan has the head of a big snake, and then you go into the body of the snake, which, spoiler alert, is just kind of a generic plastic tube, and then you come out the bottom. But you feel like you've ridden through the belly of the snake.
2: Brilliant.
1: I'm like, listen, when we're in the tunnel, you can swear as much as you want. You can just go wild. We're by ourselves. Because you're sort of teaching the lesson. Look, you know, I know you guys know the words or whatever, but we don't say it because it kind of makes other people feel, and we're thinking about how other people feel, blah, blah, blah. But I'm like, but in the Taipan, no one can hear us except the snake. He doesn't care. Let's just let it rip.
0: That's awesome.
1: It is funny to see what happens to their brains when suddenly they can have it all.
0: Oh, yeah.
1: The combos that come out are wild because it's like supermarket sweep. You don't know what to grab. You're just grabbing anything. You're just saying anything. And then as soon as daylight hits again at the end of the tunnel, it's like, all right, time's up. You're up. Finished. And then they're in this just like kind of post-frenzied glow going, that was the greatest. And look, I'll be honest with you, if you're interested as a parent, it's bloody good fun. And definitely worth, find a place where you can just give them 10 seconds and watch their brains explode.
0: Haim, you're on because Lego Masters Australia, the Bricktacular Season 8 is airing Sunday, July 5 at 7 p.m. on 9 and 9 now. Now, last time we had you on for Lego Masters, you made a pretty wild promise. I think we actually ended up having you on for about 25 minutes. You did the quiz with a listener. They didn't win the $1,000, and then you said this. Welcome back, mate.
3: Good. Just people heard the quiz that I lost accidentally for Alicia on the last question. Yeah, we've got her details. We'll be sending her at least a $1,000 Lego set. My sincerest apologies.
0: She hasn't been.
2: She's been reaching out a lot.
1: Did you guys not follow that up?
0: we can obviously send it on. If you just send the $1,000 worth of Lego to ARN, we'll just forward it.
1: That's the communication breakdown.
0: Yeah.
1: So, this is the fun thing about working in TV. Usually when you say stuff like that, someone else will take care of it. That obviously hasn't happened this time, but I didn't really give her a time frame. I think the office still stands. I think it should stand.
0: Oh, so standard statute of limitations then. What about 3.5 years or so? Okay.
1: Three and a half years.
0: Okay.
1: I think we are, if she asks again, just let her know we continue. Inquiries are being made. Progress is being made. We're continuing to work on it. Will it happen before the launch of this season of Lego Masters? Sunday, July 5th, 7 p.m. Channel 9. We don't know. But what we do know is that will be a wonderful time and enjoy the show. It won't happen during the show either because I think everyone will be busy watching the show.
0: So sometime
1: after
0: the show.
1: And then after that, we're going to get right onto
2: it. Just to represent Alicia, can we get a down payment of Lego? Can we get $100 of Lego before July 5th?
0: Deposit.
1: I think we just do the full thousand all at once.
0: Okay. So,
1: and
0: okay.
1: Do you have the details there, Ram, from Channel 9? This really feels like something they should chase up. Like, I mean, I've been trying to buy pants for 2 weeks. Like, this is not my forte.
0: No, let's just catch up. We'll get in touch with Lego people. Don't worry, mate. No worries.
1: Right. But if anyone asks, like, does Hamish back this? Yes, he does, 100%. Even if I'm admin life, I'm passion heavy.
0: Yes, yes. And passionate about Lego Masters. The Bricktacular Season 8 airing Sunday, July 5, 7 o'clock, Channel 9. And 9 now. I know you got to go, Hamish. So thanks so much for joining us, mate. It's been a pleasure, as always.
1: Guys, my absolute pleasure.
0: See ya.
2: See ya, mate.

0: Will and Woody for Snooze. Hope you're having a wonderful drive home, guys. We're going to get out of here because tomorrow is Million Dollar Day and, you know, everyone needs to get their rest. Someone could be winning $1 million tomorrow. It's crazy.
1: Bella.
0: It's crazy.
1: Bella is
0: confirmed.
1: Oh,
0: when I say someone, I mean Bella. We called Bella earlier in the show.
1: You've forgotten her name already?
0: Yes. No, that's not true.
1: Well, why'd you call her someone then?
0: No, as in, like, I was just trying to keep it mysterious. You know,
1: why?
0: A little bit of intrigue. Oh, wow, who's going to win the $1 million tomorrow?
1: What's the name
0: of
1: the person?
0: I'm always thinking forward.
1: Join us tomorrow to find out the name of the person.
0: We've already chosen who it is, but you'll find out tomorrow who it is.
1: No, that's an outrageous hook. Her name's Bella. She's training to be a midwife. She's 24 years old, and tomorrow she's going to be picking a balloon out of 100 balloons.
0: That's right.
1: And it might give her $1 million.
0: Who are we popping the balloon with? Have we thought about that? A big yawn from you outside, Joe. My God. Get a bit excited, mate. It's Million Dollar Day tomorrow, mate. Get a bit excited. Often at these things, people aren't dotting their I's and crossing their T's. Has a pin been organised? The number of these things I've rocked up.
2: Thank God we have you.
0: You know what? You lie in bed awake a lot being anxious about this. I lie in bed awake at night grateful for me.
2: Need we do show notes?
1: Oh, no.
0: No, come on.
1: I can't be in the studio with this ego any longer.
0: I'm ready.
1: Your head's getting too
0: big. Now, let's go. Come on.
2: Woody, you should be grateful he's looking well today because he hasn't been looking very well the past time.
0: I'm feeling good. Yesterday was a bad day. Yeah. So bad, in fact, that quite a notable person in Australian iconography walked up to me today and told me that I looked like shit yesterday.
1: No, she said you looked worse than usual, which I really enjoyed.
0: I'm just heating my lunch up at the microwave.
1: It's the best. It's my favourite moment.
0: Can I grab you for a second? Wow. I don't normally get to talk to this person. Can I just say, you look worse than usual yesterday.
1: Yeah. And then she was like,
0: why do you find that? This is why I need to get around myself. You know,
1: this is why you need people like him or her telling you these kinds of things. And
0: the moment of the year for me is you having to small talk Olivia Rodrigo while I left the room to go and get a record. And you can see that on YouTube, Will and Woody, wherever you get YouTube. We're going to get out of here, guys. Tomorrow, Million Dollar Day, Bella goes in with a shot to win $1 million. Can't wait. Going to be a huge day. See you then.
1: Do some work on your appearance for tomorrow, please, if you could. Maybe have a shower. Have a shower if you could. Maybe shower. See you tomorrow.
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12: You know, the Red Hot Summer Tour always pays dividends. You enjoy the Red Hot Summer Tour.
13: Who's in it? Just tell me the information.
12: Well, do you want me to go to top to bottom of the bill or bottom to top
13: Brendan,
12: of the bill?
13: I don't think it's fair on them to list the bottom and who's more important.
12: Well, to me,
13: others.
12: There's no bottom here.
13: Sounds like there is.
12: It's like my Uncle Peter.
13: Did he not have a bottom?
12: No, he had no bottom at all.
13: Well, let's go sideways to sideways.
12: Okay. What we do know about the Red Hot Summer Tour, you've got Australian Crawl and Men at Work. So Australian Crawl. Yeah. Then you got Men at Work. I know I'll be alright. Love that song. It's just overkill. And then Vicar and Linda Ball. Eskimo Joe.
13: There's more?
12: Boom, Karash, Opera. Here we go. Yeah. Here we go. You like Birds of Tokyo?
13: Yeah. That's massive.
12: Hang on. Ella Hooper's going, well, what about me?
13: What a lineup.
12: Yeah.
13: Have we got everyone?
12: That's everyone.
13: Okay. There's no crazy dancing fruits. Or was that you and your friends going to see them?
12: Dancing kiwi fruits. Ryan's desperately trying to find them.
13: Please why don't, Ryan. Why did I even
12: come
13: mention
12: on,
13: them?
12: Here we go. Crazy tasty.
13: We're the sweetest. Can they're on
12: say,
13: the festival circuit.
12: The fruit people are doing it. I like the mesmerizing. Kiwi fruits. But then now they've got this dance jam. It's not working, okay? Just bring back the dancing fruits. The Red Hot Summer Tour. Touring nationally this October and November. Australian Crawl and Men at Work. And there's no filler on this. It's going to be a great show. Get your tickets on sale now from Ticketmaster. Go to it. Coming up, Double A Chattery. That's another thing that drops today. Scams. Don't be scammed. And you've got some good advice.
13: Well, Anita is a psychologist, and we speak to a psychologist about the psychology of scamming.
12: Ooh, there's a lot of psychologists in the room.
13: Yeah.
12: Where do you fit in?
13: I'm the dancing fruit.
12: We'll talk about that next. Jonesy and Amanda, driving you home.

0: Hello there, it's Jonesy Demander driving you home. Dak drops today. When I say Dak, I'm not talking about pants. I'm talking about Double A Chattery. This is the podcast you do with your friend, forensic psychologist, Anita McGregor. And today we're talking about scams.
1: Well, this is a great thing. One of the great things about doing a podcast with Anita is she is a university lecturer in forensic psychology, and she comes across many interesting colleagues, one of whom is Dr. Andrew Reeves, who is a psychologist who works in the field of cybersecurity, looking at the psychology of not only how can we protect ourselves against scams, but how we can turn the psychology against the scammers themselves. Because even though, as he said, we're sure there's lots of bots and et cetera, AI involved, there's still a human pulling the strings.
0: Mm-hmm.
1: And so how can we get inside that human and try and turn their behavior around or stop them scamming? So a really interesting psychology of all of this. He said that, I asked if more people were being scammed these days or if it just feels like that. And he said more people are being scammed, but we need to be talking about it more because a big element in all of this is shame. And many people don't come forward because of the shame. Anyone can be scammed. It's so easy these days. But if you are the victim of a scam, you often don't want to tell anyone. You won't tell your friends, you won't tell your family, you won't tell the bank, you won't tell the police. And we will learn more and more about how scamming works and how to stop scammers the more people talk about it and protect ourselves. There's lots of interesting research into the psychology of how people behave. And one of the companies he works with was they were looking at how to spot the vulnerabilities in your company. So what they had some very interesting tricks on how they go about it. This is a really good one.
2: Back in the day, I used to do some consultancy work, and one of our roles was to try to break into certain organizations in order to show them where the vulnerabilities are, right? And we used to do something called a USB drop, which is where we'd go to the car park of the organization and you just drop them around the car park, just a few, because then people coming to work go, that's a USB from our organization. That someone's dropped that. I'll be a good person and get it back to them. How do you find out whose USB it is? Put it in your computer. And what computer do you put it in? Your work one, because you're at work. What we did is we had a file on there, because it's not quite enough to plug in. You also have to run a file in order to launch some malware or whatever you want to do. And we played around with the name that you put as the file, and we found the most effective was executivesalaries.exe.
3: Oh, wow.
1: Who wouldn't look at that?
2: Exactly, because they go, I do want to get this back to its owner. But before I do, I might just open
1: it. Wow, and did you find most people did?
2: Well, yeah. And of course, nothing dangerous happened when they opened it. All it did was ping a server to say that we'd been successful. But of course, once we dropped a few USBs around, we then got ping, ping, ping, ping.
0: Wow. It's akin to finding a wallet. You know, you look through the wallet.
1: Yeah. And but you might put, this is different because your whole company could be vulnerable if you upload some bad software into your computer. So what he's saying is that there shouldn't be any shaming, because otherwise you won't seek help if something happens. If you find something like that, take it to your tech team because they have the security around them to check whether this is legit or not.
0: Mm-hmm.
1: And then maybe they can give you the goss of the executive salaries if it's a real USB. But even good behavior, that's what he said. These are people who are well-intentioned. You can still be vulnerable to being exposed like this. Very interesting kind of stuff. What he says you should do if you're thinking of, if you've got a great deal in front of you, Elon Musk says, I should buy this and I need to buy it tonight. He said he tells all his family and friends to call him. He said, you need a cyber buddy, is what we should all do.
0: Mm-hmm.
1: Have a cyber buddy, whether it's your parents or someone, that you will call or they will call you at any time to say, I'm tempted by this. Do you think this could be a scam? And if it's time dependent, I've only got half an hour to make the decision.
0: Sure.
1: It tells you that's a scam. Step away from it. Have a think. Have your friend breathe some fresh air into the situation, a fresh set of eyes, and then go back to it again. So they were the big lessons for us on a domestic level as opposed to the big cybersecurity level where they're working to try and help us. On the small level, get a buddy who you can run things by. If it happens to you, don't be ashamed. Speak up, because that will help everybody. And protect yourself as much as you can.
0: So will you be my cyber buddy?
1: But just don't call me after, say, 8 p.m. and not before, say, 8 a.m.
0: I've found some nudes.
1: They're not mine. So Double A Chattery drops today wherever you get your podcasts, or you can just go to doubleachattery.com.
0: Check it out. You know, I think this is something the tribal drum will beat for.
1: There's so many scams. Let's talk about it next.
0: Jonesy and Amanda, driving you home.
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0: Hello there, it's Jonesy Demander driving you home. I was just thinking of scams. Remember we had someone that worked with us and her mum fell for the first hi mum scam?
1: I've lost my wallet scam. Yeah. And it was so interesting because they must try that all over the place, but she was targeted and it fit exactly the profile of her son who would often lose his wallet, etc. Mm-hmm. And this is before anyone knew about these scams. That's why, as Andrew was saying in the podcast, speak up about the scams. So the sooner you know about them, the better. She got scammed out of $14,000.
0: Was it that much? Wow. Yeah. I forgot about that. But I just remember at the time, you know, hi, mum. And it was such a vague detail.
1: Yeah, can you phone this other phone number? I've lost my wallet and my credit card.
0: Yeah, but I need to pay this bill now.
1: Yeah. And then more parents became alerted to it. Mm-hmm. My friend's elderly father lived alone and this was terrible. Someone threatened to say, oh, you've been watching pornography and I'm going to tell everyone about it. And he had to say to his daughter, I need your help. And how awful. It's just awful. And I don't know whether he'd been watching anything. I don't think he had, but you'd be terrified that they'd tell that story about you anyway.
0: Yeah.
1: So she said, Dad, we're going to go to the police. And they were pretty good at that. But this is the world we're in. They know we're vulnerable and the privacy of your own computer, your own home, easy to get stitched
0: and
1: up.
0: And maybe this is a good way of the community getting together tribal drum-wise.
1: Let's hear your scam. What's happened to you?
0: No, you're not ringing up telling us how to scam people.
1: No. Or if you do, but also that's part of what the research is. If you're the baddie, give us your information so we can learn from it.
0: Put on our voice disguiser.
1: Do it.
0: The tribal drummer's beating for this.
2: Wallet inspector.
3: Oh, here you go. I believe that's all in order.
1: They were simpler times.
0: Not the wallet inspector.
1: Tales of the scam.
0: Jonesy Demander, driving you home.

0: Hello there, it's Jonesy and Amanda driving you home across Australia. And the Tribal Drum is beating Tales of the Scam.
1: Wallet Inspector.
2: Oh, here you go. I believe that's all in order.
3: On AA Chattery, the podcast I do with Anita McGregor, who's a forensic psychologist today, we're speaking to Andrew Reeves, Dr. Andrew Reeves, who's a psychologist who works in the cybersecurity field, researching why we're vulnerable to scams and how we can turn that against the so-called baddies and look at their psychology. But one of the big things is to talk about scams. How have you been scammed? There's no shame because the more we learn, the better we'll all be.
0: What about that dude that turns it back on the scammers and they're all inside, you know?
3: Or the ones that are all the old, pretend to be old grannies. Yeah, who, yeah. Oh, how, what do you want me to turn it up now?

0: it's how many people, and it was the name of the hotel, saying that I had to maintain that booking, I had to pay a deposit of $236. So I immediately thought, oh my gosh, I've forgotten to do that. So I sent off $236, and then it came through 15 minutes later. We didn't receive that.
1: Mm-hmm.
0: And stupid me sent it through again.
1: Mm-hmm.
0: And then the third email came back, and it had jumped up to $326. So that was when I thought, oh no, I've been scammed. But it was the name of the company. The all my details were there, and when the third amount came up, that's when I actually looked at the address on the email and I thought, ah,
2: yep.
0: I've been done.
1: Was the actual booking sincere? The actual booking was real. This was just someone who'd taken all their information to play with
2: And Sue makes a good point. As soon as you look at the email, and what was there? Was a misspelling
1: or
2: something,
1: Sue? Transposed or something, yeah.
0: Yes, it had some different wording in it.
2: Yeah.
1: But who's going to check all that?
2: Well, you've got to check all that.
1: I know, I know. That's where you call your friend and say, help me check all this.
2: Sue.
1: Thank you, Sue.
2: I hope you get to care of Florence.
1: Thank you.
2: John has joined us.
1: Hi, John. Well, how were you scammed?
3: Oh, we were done big time. This was done by so-called friends of about 10 years. We got invited to have a look at a bit of an investment for building through a plastic formwork company. And they said, look, your return would be about $5,000 a month once the investment's made, blah, blah, blah. We made the investment. We saw the first month of $5,000. Then after that, we saw absolutely nothing. It's been 10 years. We've lost $60,000.
1: Oh,
3: it was everything we had. And we can't even afford a lawyer to represent us to try and, you know, we know that the guys are still in Melbourne and they've done it to 1,000 other people.
1: No, and these were people you knew, John?
3: They were supposed to be good friends, and we found out that one of them was actually jailed for taxation fraud prior to us meeting them, so we didn't even know his background.
1: Were they deliberately playing the long game with you?
2: Yeah.
1: Had they sought you out right from the beginning, this is what they were going to do?
3: Yep, and it ruined us.
1: Oh, John, I'm so sorry to hear that.
2: Is there any other side? Are you on the other side of this now, or no? There's no way.
3: No, never come back from it.
1: John, I'm so sorry to hear that.
2: And they're friends, you know. But 10 years.
1: Who could do that to someone? Who could do that, John? I'm so sorry.
2: Jonesy and Amanda, driving you home.
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0: Hello, it's Jonesy Demander driving you home. If you've just joined us, good afternoon. The tribal drum is beating Tales of the Scam.
1: A wallet inspector.
2: Oh, here you go. I believe that's all in order.
0: That's not the wallet inspector.
3: If we all share this information, we may learn something.
0: Michael has joined us.
3: Hello, Michael. Tell us about the scam.
4: Hi, Jonesy and Amanda. Thanks for having me.
0: Well, thanks for being on.
4: So, thank you. So what's happened to me was I got a phone call from the Australian Taxation Office, and usually my tax is all in order. Annually, someone's paid to do my taxes, and these people have turned around and said that you owe $10,000 and there is a warrant out for your arrest.
3: Oh, dear.
4: Which raised a bit of a red flag, for starters, because we don't use that terminology here in Australia. Mm. But basically, they said, oh, look, we'll get your taxation office to call you. And then they put me on hold, and I got a call from the number that my taxation office does the tax from, which I thought, okay, that's a bit strange. But then when I got the phone call, it was a gentleman. And I was very lucky, because this is what made me aware of it, was the fact that the gentleman speaking, I knew full well that it was only a woman that worked there. And then as soon as I mentioned the woman's name, they hung up.
0: Ah, yeah.
3: Wow. So that's very thorough, isn't it?
0: When it comes from the number.
4: Very, very thorough.
3: Oh, wow. Like, but any time, this is what Dr. Andrew Reeves was saying. This plays right into fear. You haven't paid a fine. You're under arrest. You're under arrest, something. And all of this stuff, if there's any fear involved, don't pay, don't do anything. This is where you get a second opinion.
0: I know the tax officer always at me and I go, well, okay.
3: But seriously, don't do this stuff without checking with one of your friends or with some other authority.
0: You've got to get a cyber buddy?
3: A cyber buddy.
0: Michael, thank you.
3: Thank you, Michael.
0: Corinne is with us.
3: Corinne, tell us about the scam.
5: Hi, Jonesy, Amanda. Yes, I wasn't scammed, but my mum was. I was coming home from work and I said hello to my mum and she was on the phone. And I'm like, oh, why are you holding a blanket? And why are you on the phone? And who are you on the phone to? Anyway, this guy on the other line, not to be racial, but he was from another country. Mm. Anyway, he was saying, as I told you, Peruse, you need to put the blanket over the computer and step away from your computer. Can you please do that? And then I'm like, Mum, wait, who are you on the phone to? And she's like, I've got a virus on my computer and there's a guy on the phone, he's helping me diagnose it. And I'm like, he's asked you to put a blanket over the computer and walk out of the room.
0: Yeah.
5: And I'm just like, and he's like, excuse me, but this is a confidentiality phone call. I'm like, get off the phone, like, to my mum. I'm like, what the hell? They've asked an innocent woman to log into
3: her computer. Were her cyber buddy and you saved her, Corinne.
0: Yeah, because a lot of those antivirus people, they're selling you and they're just getting into the computer.
3: Yeah, that's right.
0: Yeah.
3: Thank you, Corinne.
0: And the blanket, you put that over the computer so you can't see what they're doing as they're looking into your account.
3: Yeah.
0: Good thing you were there, Corinne.
3: Yeah.
0: Sue has joined us as well.
3: Sue, what happened to you? Hi, Sue.
6: Oh, hi. How are you going?
3: Very well. What scam was used on you?
0: We thought you were scamming us, Sue.
6: No, I thought Corinne was talking. Oh my God, I've done a beauty. Mm. So it was to do with share trading. I was using a legitimate trade sharing platform.
0: Yep.
6: It's very well known to people in Australia, especially. And I don't know how I got contacted. I've not been able to figure out how they contacted me in the first place. But it was to buy shares on the NASDAQ.
0: Mm.
6: And then, so we bought these shares and there were about 30 of us in the group. And after you think about it, after it's all happened and everything, you wonder if those people were actually part and parcel of the actual scam.
0: Yep.
6: But when I reported it to the bank who manages my trading platform, he said to me, oh, my God, you're not the first person who's done this. Now, there were about 30 people who this has happened to, There were about 30 people in our group that we were doing this with. And needless, we bought legitimate shares. I did all my due diligence on the company that it was doing. The people's names were all correct. They worked for this company in New York. And, yeah, what it was, it turned out to be, is a pump and dump, which was new yep. to me.
3: What's pump and dump?
6: So you buy the shares. Mm-hmm. Yeah, you buy the shares at an elevated price.
0: Mm-hmm.
6: Well, you buy the shares at price, and they say they're going to go up X amount or whatever. In this case, it was $21 per share. They were supposed to go up to 32. They did go up to 28. And I'm busily saying, oh, I want to sell. I've made enough profit. I don't care about the 32.
0: Yep.
6: You know, I want to say, no, don't sell. Wait, they're going to go up further. And because they were giving the information that was actually legit, it seemed at the time. Anyway, they never got to 32. They got to 28. And then within 2 days, they were 17. And then within a week, they were down, they dropped right down to $5 something. And I think they're worth about a dollar now.
3: Yeah. So were they manipulating the market? Yeah, I'm not good at this stuff.
0: They're saying to Sue, they're speculating. They're saying, these things are going to go to 32. You can trust me on this. And then it gets to 28. And this is what makes people that are good with shares. Like, I would have got out of 28. I'm not a share person. I don't understand that sort of stuff. It's not something I dabble in. So that's what had happened with Sue.
3: But so did they inflate the market and then drop the market?
6: It would appear that somebody, whether it's the actual company itself or potentially even the scammer people, I don't know, they flog the market and then they take... And
0: how much did you lose, Sue?
6: Oh, my God, $80,000.
0: Oh, Sue. God.
3: Yeah.
0: Oh, you know.
3: But you did all your due diligence.
0: That's one Bitcoin, Sue.
3: What more can you do? You did all your due diligence.
0: Yeah.
3: This is why this is so hard.
0: And if anything, in talking to you, Sue, and talking to Amanda, I just realised that you can't do the share market, Amanda.
3: No. I wouldn't know how. But
0: maybe you just give me all your money.
3: Okay, and put it in an envelope and you can sleep on it.
0: Okay. Well, that'd be a big, big mattress. Thank you, Sue. I'm sorry to hear about that. And thank you for all your calls. Just get yourself a cyber buddy.
3: Yeah, but even if the cyber buddy is you, meaning do all your diligence. Mm-hmm. But look, Sue did that too. We live in a modern world and it's hard.
0: Instagram is not a scam.
3: We've got $2,000 on the line.
0: It's Jonesy and Amanda driving you home for Jam Nation.
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34: I wish you well with your show.
0: Thursday, or Friday Junior, as we say in the trade. Are you watching the round ball game? You're enjoying it?
3: Very much so. Yep. I just saw that I've been looking. I love the memes more than anything.
0: Mm-hmm.
3: They're talking about when Scotland meets Mexico, there won't be any booze left in America. Scotch versus tequila. What are you going to do?
0: Like the wall of defense that Mexico's put up.
3: Well, they're going to say, you know, bagpipes and a mariachi band. What an incredible mix of energy it will be.
0: What about the witch doctor? Do you know about this?
3: Is it the Ghanaian?
0: The Ghanaian witch doctor. Mm-hmm. We've got some information about that. The pub test has come out. This is an interesting one. We're all standing around the water cooler before, and it was very divisive, this particular issue.
3: It's about emotion. It's about relationship etiquette. What do you do if you don't like your husband's partner?
0: Yeah.
3: Husband's best friend's wife.
0: Yeah.
3: Yeah. Well, do you say anything?
0: We'll put that to the pub test. Also coming up, Instagram is here, jonesydemanda.com.au. It's Jonesy Demanda driving you home for Jan

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0: Hello there, it's Jonesy and Amanda driving you home for Jam Nation this Thursday, the 25th of June. World Cup fever. I'm appreciating the round ball game. I say the word round ball game.
1: It's giving me the ick every time you do.
0: I've watched the whole series of Ted Lasso and I coach soccer.
1: I think
0: when my son was younger.
1: I remember you telling me that your son actually, when you were his coach, wasn't there one entire coaching day where you all just tried to get a push bike out of a tree?
0: Yeah. Well, we were standing there at the Oval. There was a push bike in the tree, which I found fascinating because it was quite high up in this gum tree.
1: I said, Coach, can we get on with this?
0: Well, the fellas kept saying, how did the push bike get in the tree? I said, boys, we can either run around the Oval or we can all climb up and get the push bike out of the tree. So we all climbed up in the tree and then the main coach came along. I was like the secondary coach and he just looked, had his clipboard, looked for the team and we're all up in the tree.
1: Trying to evolve.
0: And I said, I kind of just blame them. But, I love Ted Lasso. That was a good show. And I don't know if I understand soccer so much. I know, Jemwai Rai, you play soccer.
2: Yeah, I love soccer.
1: We use you to explain the rules more than anything.
0: Well, could we just pep it up a little bit more? I was watching indoor soccer, and that's really speedy. Can we perhaps?
1: Why don't you put a word in with FIFA and see if you can just get the highlights?
0: Just make it,
1: can you just play the highlights, guys?
0: Just make it speedy. Or maybe have some sort of, sexual tension that you get between Hannah Waddington and Ted Lasso.
1: But what I'm loving about the World Cup is not necessarily what happens on the field pitch. Or whatever we call that. It's the wonderful stories around it. Well, we've covered quite a few.
0: I'm loving this story that's going on between England and Ghana's 0-0 all draw. Ryan, does that happen often?
1: Yeah.
2: Yeah, it can be quite common.
0: There's no winner. Anyway, what's happening, it's got nothing to do with the game. It's got something to do with the Ghanaian witch doctor.
3: FIFA seriously needs to ban this guy from the World Cup. This guy did something so weird, Harry Kane turned into Darwin Nunez. And you won't believe what Kane said after the match. After scoring a brace in his first World Cup match, Kane looked unstoppable. But before Ghana's game against England, the Ghanaian witch doctor said, I'm going to put a curse on Harry Kane. He won't get injured, but he won't score against my country. You won't believe, but it actually worked. In the 85th minute, Kane found himself completely unmarked. Kane would normally score that with his eyes closed, but somehow blasted the ball into space. After this miss, Kane said, I felt dizzy, and the goalpost looked bigger.
0: I love those AI presenters. Give them a job.
1: But Harry Kane would normally, as he said, have nailed that.
0: Mm-hmm.
1: So he put a curse on Harry Kane and the curse wasn't to harm him.
0: Yep.
1: It was just to stop him scoring. Nil all.
0: That's a bit of juju, bad juju doing the witches.
1: There's new news, isn't there, though, about the witch doctor? Why are you looking at me like that?
0: No, I don't know.
1: Because he's lifted the curse.
0: Well, that's what he just said in AI Man. Didn't you hear it? He's taken the curse off.
1: Mm-hmm.
0: The other thing that we've been following is John Safran has a show on SBS. It's called Wogball, Australia's Beautiful Game. Australia, we got caught up in a witchery scam.
1: Are they wearing witchery?
0: Only on Saturday night. No, they weren't wearing women's reasonably priced fashion. They were.
1: They're being overly verbose.
0: In 1969, Johnny Warren from the Socceroos, they set up a little scam to get a witch, but the problem is they didn't pay the witch, and then it all went to pack.
4: The last we saw of him was at the airport shaking his fist at the Australian team that we'd robbed him and hadn't paid the money and that he'd put a curse on the Australian team from then on.
5: Ever since they did the runner, everything started going wrong.
6: We took 38 hours to get to Tel Aviv. Three of our best players all were suddenly sick. When Australia played Iran, that was Australia's game. We didn't win it. For some reason, we didn't win it. That's the witch doctor. So every time you see those things, you think, it's the curse is still there.
0: Don't mess with witches, mad or otherwise.
1: Mm-hmm. Well, so if we are out of form, it's nothing to do with us, it's the witch doctor. Good excuse.
0: It's because Amanda's been shopping at witchery again. It's really well-priced fashion.
1: Well, come out next. Let's go down to the Jonesy Amanda Arms for the pub test.
0: I like
1: this is
0: one.
1: A very interesting one. If you and your husband have another couple who are his best friend and the friend's wife, and you can't stand her, should you say something?
0: Let's talk about this next at the Jonesy and Amanda Arms. It's Jonesy and Amanda driving you home for Jam Nation.
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0: Jonesy and Amanda driving you home. This Thursday, the 25th of June. Thursday, it's close to Friday. That's why we call it Friday Junior. Let's get on down to the Jonesy and Amanda Arms for the pub test.
1: The pub test.
2: Pub test.
1: Does not pass the pub test.
2: Pub test.
1: Pub test. Does it pass the pub test?
2: Pub test. Yeah, the pub test.
1: Doesn't pass the sniff test.
0: What'll it be?
1: It's not helpful.
3: Well, this is quite nuanced. I saw this in the New York Times magazine. That a reader asked an ethicist columnist, what do you do? My husband's best friend is married to a woman who is an eternal victim, a compulsive liar and a horrible gossip. Nice enough on the surface, but dig a few inches deep and you quickly realise she's burned about every bridge she's ever built. Her husband has accused mine of being distant, so his best friend is saying, why are you pulling away from me? So he's sort of saying, what's going on here? She's saying, my husband's a nice man and is a people pleaser, doesn't want to say anything, but should he? Should I encourage my husband to tell his friend the truth? I don't think you can.
0: Can't do it.
3: I think you just let your husband see his friend without the partners being involved and suck it in for the times you have to see each other. You cannot say anything. Or else, if this is that offensive to you, just drift off as friends and never see them again. Because you cannot say, if he's a good guy, he'll defend his partner. Mm-hmm.
0: Curious though, if it was a guy, I think a lot of people would tell the woman that the guy is a piece of work if the roles were reversed. I think people that would be a better option. But in this case, you can't say anything. Kids, wives, so if it was a guy, possibly.
3: You think a woman could say to a woman, we don't like your husband?
0: Yeah, I reckon so.
3: But if someone said that to you, you're just going to get your back up and become hugely defensive of your partner.
0: Because you've picked the partner.
3: That's right. So even if they give you the irrits as well. Mm-hmm. So what can possibly come from this other than anger?
0: If you want to ruin the friendship, then blab away.
3: Well, and that's what some people are saying. Limit the time you see them as a couple, etc. Others are saying, well, if you're conflict averse, well, you can't have this friendship. You need to man up and say the truth.
0: What do you think?
3: Phrase it like this. Telling your mate you don't like their partner.
0: It's Jonesy and Amanda driving you home for Jam Nation.

0: those Russians.
1: Hello there, it's Jonesy and Amanda, driving you home.
2: Money,
3: extra cash,
4: any money.
5: Jonesy and Amanda's.
1: This is a great chain reaction. 10 questions, 60 seconds on the clock. You could pass if you don't know an answer. We'll come back to that question if time permits. You get all the questions right, $1,000.
6: You can make it $2,000 by answering a bonus question, but it is double or nothing.
1: Simon is with us from Castle Hill.
6: Hello, Simon.
7: Hey, how you going?
1: Good, thanks, Simon.
6: Well, you sound like you're talking in a
1: bucket.
6: Yeah,
1: what's with that phone?
7: Sorry, hang on.
1: Hey,
7: how's that?
6: There you go.
1: We want you to be in the best voice that there possibly is.
7: Yeah, I'm ready.
6: Are you ready? You're poised? Got your stomach in, eyes to the front, all those things?
7: Yeah, I'll focus. I'm ready.
1: Okay, Simon, don't give us attitude, mate. We just want to give you money.
6: We've got 10 questions, Simon. We've got 60 seconds. If you're not sure, say pass. We might have time to come back, all right?
7: Yep.
6: Okay, Simon, get ready because here we go. Here comes question number one. What's half of 60?
7: 30.
6: Question two, what's the main ingredient in guacamole?
7: Avocado.
6: Question three, taking melatonin is said to help with what?
7: Vitamin D.
1: Oh.
6: Taking melatonin.
7: Oh, sleep.
6: Question four, what town do the Simpsons live in?
7: Springfield.
6: Question five, KFC has how many herbs and spices?
7: 11.
6: Question six, if one is envious, what colour are they said to be?
7: Ooh, pass.
6: Question seven. What kind of food is a durian?
7: Pass.
6: Question eight. In American football, how many points is a touchdown worth?
7: Five.
1: Ah.
6: Six. And I was feeling bad that we should have pulled you up on that a bit earlier, that we let you get
1: Amanda
6: away
1: likes you, Simon.
6: Yes, people will complain that I didn't rule you out.
1: Which people will complain?
6: Oh, we should have just beeped you, but...
1: I don't want to beep Simon.
6: No, but Simon, I'm glad you hung around.
1: Do you want to go through the rest?
6: If you're envious, what colour are you? What colour?
7: Green.
6: And a durian is a fruit.
1: Yep.
7: Fruit.
1: Do not crack one on a plane.
6: No, apparently they stink. It tastes delicious, but stink like hell.
7: Yeah. Oh, I don't want that.
6: No.
1: I want that. Simon.
6: Thank you, Simon.
1: Thank you.
6: You can go back to being distracted again. Thank you.
1: You can go back to being offhand. if you would like to join us, for Instagram, it'll be back tomorrow.
6: Coming up, your calls for our pub test, telling your mate that you don't like their partner.
1: Yeah.
6: Has this passed the pub test?
1: It's Jonesy and Amanda.

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0: Right on. Hello, it's Jones and Amanda driving you home. Is it just me, or was that Madonna walking out of the shop with that underpants
1: on? No, she wasn't at the shops. I just saw some footage before of Madonna exiting a very executive hotel, mm-hmm. or exclusive hotel. She's got a bodyguard with her. And she's got what look like fishnet stockings, mm-hmm. very short skirt. Her face look. I'm a big fan of Madonna's, and I think she can be anything she wants to be. But when she walks out of a hotel like that and she hasn't got any undies on, it's a little confronting.
0: Yeah. Has she forgotten, perhaps? Maybe the bodyguard, perhaps. Hey, Madge, you might just want to check.
1: I can see you, Madge.
0: Hey, Madge, you might just want to check before you go out. Thursday's great because we get on down to the Jonesy Demander Arms for the pub test.
2: The pub test.
3: Pub test.
2: Does not pass the pub test.
3: Pub test.
2: Pub test. Does it pass the pub test?
3: Pub test. Yeah, the pub test.
2: Doesn't pass the sniff test.
4: Stop it. It's not helpful.
1: Interesting one today. This was in the New York Times magazine. A reader asked the ethicist columnist, saying that my husband has a wife we don't like.
0: Mm.
1: No, that would be you.
0: No.
1: My husband has a best friend and we don't like his wife.
0: Yep.
1: And she's saying, do I encourage my husband to tell his friend the truth as to why we're growing apart? Because the husband's friend was saying, why don't we see you anymore?
0: Yep.
1: He asked the question. She's saying, or do we just continue to silently grow apart? I feel my husband owes it to him as a friend to explain his wife is someone we don't want in our lives. It's none of your business. I don't think you can do it.
0: If it was the guy who was the piece of work, that would come out. But this, where we are now.
1: Do you think that a woman would tell a woman, we don't like your husband?
0: Yeah. And you would say it, but you'd say it in a, you know what, women are really good at being diplomatic, so you would be very diplomatic about it.
1: And still, that's the message.
0: Men can't candy coat this.
1: I don't think this is a message anyone wants to hear because if someone says, hey, we don't feel great about your partner, that person, if they're a good person, will defend their partner. There's no winners in this. It's up to you to deal with how you want to see your friend and his partner, but you cannot say you don't
0: like
1: them.
0: It's a hiding to nowhere.
1: So telling your mate you don't like their partner, does it pass the pub test?
5: Well, you can't because it's not so much just your mate, but if it's actually a family member, and it's a woman involved making all those accusations, you'll lose the rest of your family. So you can't. You got to suck it up and just take it as it is.
6: Oh, you know what? You're going to ruin a friendship because friends and parents, in-laws, no one's going to get on 100%. I would just say keep it hush-hush. You don't want to ruin a friendship over that because then you could just not double date with your friend and not see him as much. But I would not tell him.
7: I have a friend that was in a similar position, and it was so far to the point that she was actually emotionally manipulating him and, affecting his mental health. So I think sometimes you do have to say something because they need to know that they've got support.
8: Daisy raised a very valid point, and I think it would all be almost uncountable the amount of relationships that have ended when women have told their friend. But men, on the other hand, will keep their mouth shut. That's your mate. You just put up with his missus. That's just the way it is. You make allowances for your mate. And one of the allowances is if you don't like his missus, that's the Aussie way.
0: Yeah, keep your pie hole shut.
1: Some interesting opinions there. Mm-hmm. I like the one that if she's affecting his mental health, maybe you do need to say something.
0: What if your missus walks out of a hotel sans underwear? Not your missus, but your mate's missus.
1: If the hotel called sans underwear, then it's okay.
0: Not telling anyone.
1: Tomorrow's...
9: Righto, you two. That's enough.
1: Tomorrow is very exciting. Our Friday field sessions. We had James Rain last week. We won't say who we've got tomorrow.
0: Do you want to say who it is, or you want to sit on your treasures?
1: Madonna, sit on your treasures.
0: Okay. No, this is fun, because then people will come back.
1: Yeah.
0: Yeah.
1: They're big and they're great. Let's just go home now.
0: Yeah, okay.
1: We'll see you tomorrow.
0: Do you want to hear more of this? 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
16: Good morning.
14: Today is travel day for me and the team. After today's show, we will fly up to Brisbane and then hour and a half in a taxi. We are staying tonight in Toowoomba and then tomorrow live for the big live pub show in Hedderton at the Criterion Hotel, which has kind of become, I guess, Australia's most famous pub.
16: Yeah, definitely at the moment.
14: Yeah, because of the last couple of weeks, it's been renovated. Thank you to everyone who's been working so hard up there over the last couple of weeks. A lot of them giving their time for free as well. In fact, intern Pete is up there live right now. Pete, you're there, aren't you, at the Criterion Hotel?
17: Yeah, good morning, guys. I have arrived and it is a big day ahead. But obviously, travel day for you guys. But then on site here, a lot of things happening. Ready for the outside broadcast tomorrow when Knowlesy takes over the town and gets ready for his performance. But I guess I've got a few things. I'm calling them the Hallerton headlines of things you need to know that are going on around the place here this morning. Most importantly is a last minute little bit of a curveball today because we're still under renovation, but we actually have a funeral taking place later on this morning.
14: It's not that dog, is it?
17: No. Digger is fine. Oh, I've seen Digger. It is unfortunately one of the beautiful.
14: He's one of the survivors of Hedonism. Yes.
17: So we are in full swing of setup, but then also
16: a solemn
17: trying
16: swing.
17: To get ready for the outside broadcast. We'll have a funeral in the middle there. There's going to be a lot going on here this morning, which I'm really excited. So I've arrived.
14: And listen, guys, the people that are actually sending somebody off that are actually overcoming a loss. And then but it's still a building site there today.
17: It is still a building site at the moment. There is the blinds, the brand
14: sorry,
17: new
14: Pete,
17: blind.
14: Why are you sat next to someone who's having a meeting at 5:05?
17: Yeah,
14: is
17: that, sorry, Karen.
14: I'm gonna, it's Karen, isn't it?
17: Just live on the air here. Christian was saying if you guys are taking.
14: She's come from the world of TV.
17: Actually, we're talking about the Elite Portables. We've got a new setup as well. So we're in the middle of full setup, live radio, and some bits and bobs. Morning, girls. Thanks for your time.
14: Now, Pete, the one thing I sent you up to sort out was the red carpet and the scissors. How have you got on with that? Because obviously I want the publicans, Gary and Tracy. The reason why we're going up there tomorrow is sort of big unveil. And so right in the middle of the show at 8 o'clock, I want them to walk down the red carpet into their own pub that we give back to them.
17: Yes, now, great news. We definitely have red carpet. Not so great news for the business is I've ordered the red carpet, and we now have enough red carpet that can pretty much take up the main drag of Helidon.
16: So a truck arrived. How much did you order?
14: This is great. Why don't we set a world record for the world's longest red carpet?
17: I'm going to be honest with you. I think we can do that. So
14: how many meters have you got? Four, five?
17: Well, I just ordered a 10-meter one, but it looks like it's
14: that's a runway.
17: That is a runway.
14: It's going to be like the Met Gala there.
17: That is a lot in itself, but the reality is there's about five of those rolls. So there's kind of, there's multiple of them. So
14: we have 50 meters. I'll tell you what we'll do then. Towards the end of tomorrow's show, let's give away to five listeners, what do you need some red carpet for? It shouldn't be just for VIP and showbiz. Everybody should have the joy of walking along a red carpet. You might have a birthday party the next couple of weeks.
16: Oh, imagine that.
14: On the first day at work, roll out your own red carpet.
17: Yes.
14: Or, Carl Stefanovic, you're leaving work and roll out your own exit red carpet. Either way, let's use that red carpet.
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0: Christian O'Connell Show. Do you guys always have certain things that whether you're going away for one night or a week or two, they are your essentials, whether it's comfort items, but you have to pack them? My alarm clock goes wherever I go.
1: That's wow. Crazy.
0: I can't trust Rio. I can't trust Toowoomba to wake me up tomorrow morning. I don't know what Toowoombans do to wake up at 4:12 a.m. So I literally turned it off this morning and packed it in my bag. And my wife just went in the darkness. Wow.
2: Wow.
0: Like, get a load of this guy. Okay, productivity hack guy. Why don't you jump on Diary of CEO and tell everyone about your... It was all a very slick operation.
1: Just use your phone.
0: No, I can't. I never use my phone as the alarm.
2: What are really? You...
0: No. I don't trust the Apple Corporation. Oh. They're trying to gradually shut us down and rise the machines. Not on my watch.
2: Do you think you're King Charles or something? He packs everything, including his bed, when he goes.
0: How do you even know that? Again, these are just like things that people make up about the royal family.
2: He packs a million different things.
0: How do you know? Sorry, did you work with him?
2: He's well known for it.
1: He's very famous
0: for
1: it.
0: He's well known for packing his bed.
1: Maybe it's a British thing, Patsy. Maybe they just bring everything everywhere.
0: Yeah, that's right. Everything. You're right. In another bag is my bed. I dismantled it whilst my wife was sleeping.
1: Alarm clock's crazy.
0: No, I'll tell you why, because that thing's just dependable.
1: Also, is a phone.
0: No.
1: So is
0: that's unless they shut down or do an update or anything like that. Put it this way, I've never missed a start of a radio show in 28 years. You've only been doing this a year. It's too early to say. You will miss a show.
1: Yeah, but I'm not going to miss a show tomorrow.
0: This year now.
1: I'm not going to miss a show in Toowoomba because I don't have a physical alarm.
0: Do you know why? Because your boy here is going to be tappy, tap, tap. Tappy, tap, tap. Thumb wars. Tappy, tap, tap.
1: What a waste of carry on weight.
0: No. Not that. It's a atomic clock.
1: Sounds heavy.
0: It's atomic. So it speaks to the world's clock.
1: You don't know what atomic means, do you?
0: I do.
1: What does it mean?
0: It means it speaks to the atoms that are contained in the world's clock. Does your iPhone...
1: That doesn't sound right.
2: No.
0: Google it. It's what NASA uses.
2: You've been sucked in.
0: No. Patsy, look it up. It's a special NASA clock. Because you ever seen them trying to wake up astronauts?
1: No, I haven't.
0: Because they've got my atomic clock. And also, do you know what I like about it? On the front of this alarm clock, it has a giant aerial, like an antenna.
2: Oh, my Lord.
0: And just seeing that brings me comfort because I'm thinking inside is all the atoms that make that visual happen. Right now, even in that suitcase, it's... It's speaking to the world's clock.
1: Are you even allowed to take such advanced technology?
0: No, because I tell you what, the pilot will probably speak to it as well to find out what the right time is to take off today as well.
1: Now, you are... Sorry, I will retract my skepticism that you do know what the atomic alarm clock is. That is what it does.
0: It's exactly what it does. It's never, ever let me down. Wow. So what do you take with you? Are there certain things for you? The other ones are, I have to take my Sharpie pens. Even though I'm only going away for 2 days, I'm taking 7 with me. I've got backups of backups of backups. I can't be looking around for my Sharpie fine nib pens.
1: Wait, so your two essentials for traveling are an atomic NASA alarm clock and Sharpie pens.
0: I'm going to England for 8 days, right, on Saturday. Guess how many Sharpie pens I'm going. Even though I'm seeing family and friends
2: what
0: in a couple
2: are you
0: of meetings.
2: Here for?
0: 10. 10. I bought a whole new 10 pack.
1: You never know when creativity's going to strike.
0: You never know. I'll be up there in the sky with my atomic clock, and I'll need some pens as well. Patsy, what do you always take with you when you go away?
2: Well, I'm very minimalist nowadays. I never used to be. No, I am. I really am. Even down to, like, you know, my toilet bag, I've got my minis, and I don't use them when I'm at home. I've got my mini shampoos and everything.
0: That's very well organised.
2: I have to. Otherwise,
0: do you collect them when you stay at hotels? My wife does that.
2: Yeah, of course I do. Yeah, clean the...
0: She would just empty the place.
2: Yes.
0: I'm like, we don't need half that stuff. It's not good enough for like one wash. Just like
1: tiny.
0: The hands going on the whole ledge in the shower. Like, I'll take this.
2: We ran out of toothpaste at home the other day, but I had one of the tiny, like a Barbie size.
1: One squeeze.
0: That's it. Yeah. It's right to do a couple of back molars.
2: Yes, and I said to the family, you will have a go at me when I'm at the hotel pinching all this stuff, but I've saved the day with my mini toothpaste.
0: Don't worry, I've got 0.5 millimetre, 1 gram of toothpaste. Yes.
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0: Christian O'Connell's show. Good morning to Carl Smith. Christian, I never go anywhere without my AeroPress, my coffee making coffee grinder. Anytime I go through security, my bag gets diverted to tell, oh, the side funnel of shame.
1: Yes.
0: It's like a game show. Why do you feel so superior when... The best bit is when they tease you and they pause it and let you know, there are always crossroads in life. You know, which way you're going to go? You're going to go down that little side sort of funnel of shame where they open up and, all right, a litre of Sprite. Can you not read the signs, Thicky?
1: Litre of Sprite.
0: There's always someone who's got like 9 litres of a fizzy drink and they go,
2: well, sorry.
0: And it's always an elderly couple. And it's not big.
2: I told you to check. Malcolm, I didn't check.
0: The security guard always asks, is this your bag? And I just smile with, it's a coffee grinder. It's become my travel ritual. Christian, I always travel with my calculator.
1: Huh. Oh.
0: What do you need a calculator for?
1: And especially, I mean, it must be an advanced calculator because the phones have a calculator.
0: Yeah. Maybe also, what are you adding up? Yeah, you don't tell me that you don't trust foreigners in the tills. listen, Pommy, you're in London and you're doing your own maths for the bill. I didn't have the water. He's charging for that minus this. It's shrinkflation. Why, please tell me why you're travelling with your calculator. Now, I just want to say an early happy birthday to Pat.
3: Oh, thank you.
0: Tomorrow, I know it's your birthday, Pat. So you've got a big couple of days. You've got your birthday tomorrow. Your daughter turns 15 on Sunday. Yeah. You and your daughter then days apart for birthdays.
3: Yeah, my birthday's actually Saturday, but that's okay. We're a day apart. She was nearly born on my birthday.
0: That's crazy.
3: I'm on Saturday, she's on Sunday. Yes.
0: Wow. You're 24 hours apart.
3: I know. And you know, it's funny because the same thing happened with my husband and his mum. And as you know, it was a big, big sort of job getting Audrey. It was 5 years in the making and I almost feel like, and she wasn't here to see her born, and I almost feel like it was divine intervention that she was also born like Chris a day after me, like they were. I think she had something to do.
0: Oh, wow.
3: Yeah, so she's 15 this year. Can you believe?
0: Yeah,
3: it's insane. It's gone too fast.
0: So tell me then, Pat, you had your birthday and the next day you gave birth.
3: Yes. Yeah, she was actually due on my dad's birthday, which is August 6th, and then she was way early, so she ended up nearly being born on my 39th birthday. Best birthday present ever.
0: Oh, I bet. That's fantastic. And so what are you going to be doing for your birthday? Because I know Audie's got her day. She's going out with her mates and going shopping. How are you going to celebrate your birthday?
3: I think we'll go out for dinner. We haven't actually got any concrete plans yet, but I would like to go out for dinner or a lunch, maybe to a winery or something like that might be nice.
0: If Chris hasn't got something booked by
3: tell
0: now,
3: me about
0: it. You start trying to book something now.
3: That would be right.
0: On a Thursday, 2 days before.
3: Hey, you're dealing with the mafioso, Pats.
1: That's like, true.
3: I will definitely get in somewhere.
0: He won't be booking it in his own name. Sorry, rookie mistake here.
4: Yes. The Christian O'Connell Show. Up all night. 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

0: Christian O'Connell's show. Christian, I won't travel anywhere without my chiropractic pillow. I'm 24.
1: I travel with a little inflatable pillow when I do a long-haul flight so my coccyx doesn't get sore.
2: Oh.
1: I blow it up on the flight.
0: I didn't know that was such a thing. That's a great idea. I've got a 22-hour flight on Saturday back to the UK. And you're right, well, as soon as I land, I'm in agony with that lower back.
1: Yes. Yes.
0: So how does it work? Is it a lumbar support?
1: No, it's just like a little flat pillow that you put under your bum. It's more for my bum than my back, because like the little bone on my bum always gets so sore.
0: Yeah, because I guess you're sat on it for too long.
1: Yeah, and it inflates itself and then it deflates into pretty much like paper thin.
0: Mm-hmm. And I've noticed as well, you are, even though you're just flying away, we've got like a 2-hour flight, whatever it is, after the show today to Brisbane, you've got a neck pillow.
1: I will not go anywhere without
2: that seriously, you do that even to Sydney.
1: That's true.
2: Which is like, what, 50 minutes from Melbourne?
1: My Carbo, Carbeau neck pillow, I cannot recommend it enough. Holds your neck perfectly in place. It's memory foam.
0: You know the rest of us are laughing at you.
1: No, you're jealous. You're laughing.
0: I judge
1: in
0: guys
1: jealousy.
0: That do that.
1: Yeah, you're judging them.
0: Because
1: going,
0: you're like
1: I wish
0: a toddler that can't hold their own head up.
1: You can't. I go to sleep. As soon as that plane starts moving, I'm out like a lion.
0: I don't even need to be in the air.
2: As
0: soon
2: as
0: it starts to like reverse.
2: Oh, really?
1: Quick, the movement.
0: Is it that movement?
1: Yes,
2: I wish I was like
0: that. No, I barely make it into the air.
1: That's why you need this. It'll keep your neck nice and straight.
0: You're right, because actually mine's always at a terrible angle.
1: Yeah,
0: it's like Brody Meierchek. You know, it's a terrible, terrible angle. And it's an agony when I land. I always need to seek a chiropractor. But I can't. I've tried those. I just feel too self-conscious.
1: Well, speaking of self-conscious, Caitlin has the one that's the big inflatable one.
0: My wife's got those.
2: Yeah.
0: Whole of the world are crazy. Yeah. I said to my wife, you do know at some point we need to sleep together. And I can't, if it's hard, if you're going to like fold yourself into that. What can I describe as a head cave?
1: Yes, a head cave.
0: It's a head cave.
1: That's the exact description.
0: How can you possibly? It looks really uncomfortable.
1: It must work though. Otherwise, why would people go through that humiliation?
0: Because you can just go to sleep anyway. It's not the presence of the head cave. You're just tired. Just lie back and go to sleep.
1: Part of me wants to try.
0: The head cave. I'll get you one at the airport.
2: Medieval torture device. Yes.
0: Kyle has come back to us. Now, we're talking about what do you always travel with? He said he takes his own calculator. And we said, well, you know, why don't you just use it on the phone? All phones have a calculator now, a standard. He said, same reason, Christian, you take your own individual alarm clock. It's more accurate.
1: More accurate?
0: Now, look, my thing about taking my own atomic clock, alarm clock, is actually... The iPhones and a lot of modern phones take the time from the cell towers that then are on in conversation with the atomic clock. And so I'm worried that if the phone crashes or it goes offline, it could be a couple of seconds out. I can't have that.
2: Oh, wow.
0: I can't have that.
1: Military
0: I can't
1: precision.
0: Be starting the show at 6:07. It's got to be 6 a.m. I'm good to go. It's go time, okay? And so, but a calculator, maths be maths.
1: Yeah, let me check.
0: You know, 7 and 7 is 7.
2: Yeah.
0: Sorry, it's 14.
2: Or is it like car speedos that can be out by like 6 or 7, you know, Ks?
0: Oh, you probably use that to the police officers, have you? you must be wrong, that radar gun you've got there, officer. It must be incorrect.
3: I'm tired, Grandpa.
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23: 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Up all night.
0: Christian O'Connell Show. Thank you very much, everyone who's sending in their tombstone text right now. Whatever phone is at the top of your inbox on your phone, imagine that as your tombstone. What does it say? Send it over to me, 0475-03-1043. I'll be out of hospital tomorrow. That's from Cameron. Cameron, I hope everything's okay. And then someone has sent me a lovely photo. This is so good. They're obviously Scottish. Big game today. Scotland playing at 8 this morning. Everyone get around Scotland. They're taking on Brazil.
24: Ooh.
0: Bit of a tough job.
24: Big one.
0: Scotland been nowhere near a World Cup for quite a long time. Brazil been around there since year dot. But come on, Scotland.
24: Yes, I guess.
0: Hey, you got a country where those players have been nowhere near the sun or fruit and vegetable.
24: Oh, they're going to roast in this heat.
0: Oh, my word.
24: Oh, my God. I hope they've got some SPF 50
0: yes,
24: plus.
0: Yes, please. They're playing in the Cubas. Anyway, this lovely photo, brother and sister, they're in their Scotland jersey. They've got the flag as well. Go Scotland at 8. Christian, my tombstone text. It's time to go, mofo. Okay, Hannah. I'll feed Maggie. Maggie is a dachshund dog.
24: Oh.
0: A lot of the conversation, my wife. Now, have you fed the dog? I'll feed the dog. Did you feed the dog? Christian, my friend was celebrating the Knicks winning and sent me these messages. My Knicks, my beautiful Knicks. That's from Emma. I got this message, Christian. I love you, Uncle John. This is from the uncle in question, John McKinnon, our listener.
24: Wow.
0: Obviously a nephew, and he said that I love you, Uncle John. That's lovely. Christian, my friend sent me a photo of our favourite Channel 9 news journalist, Ollie Hay. Good-looking rooster. He is a good-looking dude. Just a photo of him with this. An afternoon treat for us.
24: Well, might
0: got
24: be
0: two fans there of the journo Ollie Haig.
24: Might be a spare spot for old Ollie Haig this morning.
0: Too soon. All right. The message on mine is, why don't we all get together in a pub and watch the Socceroos game at midday? It's the perfect time for it. Now, obviously, I can't. I'll be flying back tomorrow on the plane. However, I want to know this. So, it's a great spot tomorrow. The Socceroos game, third game. Must win now against Paraguay. It's a midday.
24: Beautiful.
0: It's not early in the morning. It's a Friday. I mean, we do knock off Fridays. What a sweet spot. Mm. Normally, it's at ungodly hours of the day. You know, 5 a.m. at the weekend, see the Socceroos take on the Yanks. But this is a great spot.
24: Yeah.
0: And I'm pretty confident it's going to be a big, thumping win for the Socceroos as well. But what are people doing? Are there some companies that are letting people do a half day or work from home so they can support their country and get around the green and gold and the Socceroos? What are people doing?
24: Surely that's the patriotic thing to do. It'd be unpatriotic to make someone do their job, I would say, on a Friday afternoon when the Socceroos are playing.
0: Let us know, what are you doing about the game tomorrow? What is your company doing? I'd love to know what companies are doing it right. Either putting a big TV on, doing a screening and letting people just watch the game and then go home afterwards, or go home early, because it's rare in Australia when you're supporting the team that is on at a decent time. That is prime time.
24: Yeah.
0: It's a knockoff early time. It's made for it as well. The third game, the last group game as well. It's a big game tomorrow.
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0: Christian O'Connell Show. What are you doing tomorrow midday? Because the Socceroos really need you.
1: Yes.
0: Do you remember a couple of weeks ago, right at the cusp, the eve of the World Cup beginning, we had high hopes, as we should have done, for the Socceroos. Great opening game. I asked you, I commissioned you, Rio, to make an unofficial anthem for the Socceroos. Listen to this now. Sadly, it's dated real quick because you talked about spanking the Yanks and they spanking us. They spanking us. Right on the body at 5 a.m.

0: told us his age real quick. But no, we believe. Ted Lasso asked us to believe. Let's believe.
1: It's a long way to the cup.
0: Oh, it really is. You didn't realize how prophetic you were. If you're green and gold, suddenly it's a bit further back than the gold. Bloody hell. All right. But the team, the Socceroos out there, they really need us tomorrow at midday. There are no excuses not to get around the green and gold. It should be a really good game tomorrow as well. Paraguay are a decent team as well. It really does need a big Socceroos win.
2: Yes.
0: A lot of people frustrated with team selection. Some players who are, well, just sat on the side. But anyway, tomorrow, what are you doing at midday? More importantly, what are your companies at work for? What are they letting you do? Christian, I'm already excited. I've ordered a brand new 75-inch TV for the game tomorrow. It's been delivered today and getting set up for the big game at lunchtime. I'll be representing Green and Gold.
2: 75 is a huge TV.
0: Yeah, but it's better. Even bad TV is better on a big TV. You should have gone up to 80, Adam. You know, when you see it tomorrow, you'll know. I wonder how many people will be doing the old working from home tomorrow. Working from
2: home. A lot of that.
0: Adam, I love that. 75-inch brand new TV for the game. Christian, Work Social Club, C-S-I-R-O. Buying us all pizza for the Socceroos game tomorrow. 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
3: Oh, wow.
0: Oh, what?
2: Even our scientists.
0: Wow. Christian, our team, our boss has booked a table at the local pub to watch the game Friday. What a great boss. If your bosses are doing this and doing it right, let us know the company and their name as well to thank them for doing this. That's brilliant. Christian, we got a great boss. We're having a 2-hour lunch from 12 to 2 tomorrow. Pizza supplied and free beer.
2: Fantastic.
0: And we're being ordered to wear team colours. Otherwise, you don't get the beer.
2: Right.
0: This was the boss's idea, Rachel. That's great. We've got Wendy on the line now. Good morning, Wendy.
4: Good morning, Christian and team.
0: Welcome to the show, Wendy. Now, Wendy, are you a teacher?
4: I'm a teacher, yes.
0: And what age are the kids that you teach?
4: I teach prep, so right. 5.
0: Okay, and what are you doing tomorrow at midday? Going down the pub?
4: Be nice.
0: Chuck them out in the oval. Kids, just play for a couple of hours, okay? Do a couple of laps. And we're off down the pub. What are you doing, Wendy?
4: So the Department of Education has actually sent out communication to schools in Victoria to encourage them to put it on in their classrooms at 12 o'clock.
0: I think that's awesome. Brilliant, though. That's Do you remember the joy of something significant happening and the old TV with legs and wheels being wheeled in? The excitement. At prep as well, the excitement.
4: They'll love it. So we've all got TVs in our classroom, so we'll put it on, and then our principal has said that he'll put it on in the big 4-meter TV in the gym at lunchtime.
0: That is fantastic. I love this. More of this. Brilliant. Wendy, enjoy the game tomorrow, and thank you for what you and your colleagues do as teachers as well.
4: Thank you. Thank you.
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0: Christian O'Connell's show. Christian, tomorrow we're taking the day off from our small gardening business to listen, what is it about tradies? You know, and gardeners are including the tradies. Any excuse to down tools, isn't it? You need the whole day off. Get out there and clean up that pond or whatever your client. Cut the lawns of your clients. It's not until midday. Take a day off.
1: They've already been off anyway. On a any other Friday, they're done by midday anyway.
0: Come on, guys. If you want to grow that small gardening business to be in a medium gardening business, you should do a couple of hours at first light tomorrow, cut a few lawns, sort someone's hedge out, and then you knock off at 11 or half 11. Go down the local boozer and watch the game. Day off. Our plans now have footy, food, pies, chips and gravy. You've got a whole banquet ahead of you, mate. All right, time now for this week's small thing, big joy.

0: All right, what small thing gives you big joy? 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Patsy, what's yours?
1: Mine is driveway goodbyes, which I think is a dying art. So it doesn't matter whenever we go up to my parents' place, whether it's a small visit, could be just 5 minutes to drop something off, pick something up, or a long visit on a Sunday afternoon, they will always come out and wave us goodbye. Always,
0: oh,
1: always
0: that's
1: have.
0: So sweet.
1: But it's a dying art. I think it's dying off with the older generation where they would always see you off. And it's so beautiful. And I know one day when they're not around,
0: you'll miss that wave.
1: I will miss that so much.
0: That's really touching.
1: And it's just the simplest thing. And mum will wait until you're
0: down
1: out
0: the road.
1: Of sight. Until she
0: I'm
1: can't
0: still
1: see
0: the same, Pats, right? The kids, my two daughters now, will obviously drive their own cars.
1: Yeah.
0: I still walk them to their cars, out them with their crap, and then we'll wave them off down the road. Oh. They're like, you can go now. No, it's just a thing. You're right, it's a generational thing.
1: It really is, yeah. There was never a time when I was growing up, if you visited an aunt and uncle or cousins, where they didn't come out and wave you off. Yeah, now we don't do it anymore, and I think it's a real shame.
0: And do you know what I do? If you are the receiver of the wave off, you should give it a very polite old beep beep on the horn as you go.
1: Yes, always a
0: time. That's the way if you've been raised right. Just a cheeky one, not the big old That's antisocial, but a little polite beep beep.
1: Yeah.
0: You know, as you're being waved off, if you're the wavee and they're the wavers, then you've got to return it with the old beep beep.
1: Yeah, I still do
0: that. Going down the road.
1: Yeah, only with mum and dad, though. They're the only ones I do because they're always out the front in the driveway waving us off. I think it's a beautiful thing.
0: If I came to visit you, would you wave me off? I think I can imagine what kind of wave I'd be getting off.
1: Thank God he's gone.
0: Is she flipping me the bird?
1: No, I am not.
0: What wave is that?
2: They don't do that enough anymore. The old driveway bird.
0: Yeah. The bird bite.
1: Who are you kidding? You wouldn't come out west. You don't come out
0: I might
1: west.
0: Have if I knew I was going to get the wave off. Just to experience that. Rhea, what small thing? That was a beautiful one, Patsy. Thanks for sharing that. Rhea, what's yours?
2: I had a goodie yesterday. I was at the petrol station, pulled in behind this guy in front of me. He filled up first. He went in. I came in after. I caught him napping. He's looking around at the Allen's lollies, the snakes. He's having a little look at the ice cream. Right in front of him, I paid before him.
1: Oh, that's so satisfying.
2: Sorry, brother. You snooze,
0: you lose. You snooze, you lose in this game. Silky soccer skills there. A little sidestep.
2: Yes, a bit of Irukunda.
0: Now, intern Pete is part of the advance party. He's up at the Criterion Hotel, where we'll be live tomorrow morning. This is the pub we've been renovating for the last couple of weeks. And Pete, what's small thing, big joy for you?
3: I don't want to use the words the greatest day of my life, but yes, that was actually yesterday when I sliced a big chunk of cheese. Now, the biggest challenge when you slice the cheese is, how many crackers do I need to take out of the packet to match the ratio of the cheese? Now,
0: the ratio's got to be right. Cracker to cheese, you've got to balance it.
3: Yeah, it's good. You've got to get it so right. There's no having to go back to the pantry and get more or bring in the whole packet, then having to put the packet back later, all that sort of stuff. You've got to get it right. I predicted that I would need 13. Ladies and gentlemen, I got it. I was 100% correct.
0: A kilo of brie?
3: No.
2: That's a lot of cheese for an afternoon.
0: It is.
3: It was a lot of cheese, and it was a beautiful 13 crackers, perfectly the right amount of cheese on every single one. None of that, like, a little bit on that one, a little

0: Jarlsberg yesterday.
1: Oh, lovely.
0: A little mid-afternoon pick-me-up.
1: Very nice. I feel I've disappointed all of you by just eating standard cheese.
0: I just thought you would be a bit more fancy. I thought you might even be maybe a Manchego or a Gouda man.
1: Oh, I do love all of them. See, I used to be a cheesemaker as well, but sometimes it's nice to go back to basics. Yeah.
0: What do you mean cheesemaker?
1: Yeah, so I learned how to make cheese after I became
0: fully qualified. Oh, sorry, I thought you were talking about what you did in the Colin Jackie O show. An awful lot of cheese. Sour blue, very blue, very blue, actually.
1: Yes, things got rough.
0: So you were a cheesemaker in a previous life?
1: Absolutely. So after my apprenticeship as a chef, I learned how to make cheese in regional Victoria at Timboon Farmhouse Cheese. The cheese was that good. It was taken over by King Island and then, Camembert's, Brie's, you name it.
0: This is incredible. Wow.
2: What a life you've led.
1: Yes, and I'm only 35. It's crazy.
0: Now, producer Caitlin before the show was telling us when we were talking about how do you cut the cheese. I like to cut it in a triangle formation and then you dress the plate so it looks quite nice when you're having a little bit of cheese and crackers. Producer Caitlin, I got the idea, is just using sliced cheese.
3: Correct. I just use that, you know, sliced cheese.
0: Burger
3: in a little,
0: cheese.
3: No, it's not Bogan. It's controlled.
0: Burger cheese. Well,
3: it's
0: if you're using the pre-sliced stuff, you know, in the wrappers, that's not a charcuterie kind of board look.
3: No. This is the one that's, you know, the square box that you get at Woolworths or Coles and...
2: Like Bega or Cheer.
3: Yeah, exactly. And it just comes as a square. But I only use that because I have it as a snack daily and I like a controlled amount.
2: How many slices?
3: I would have two slices, which is equivalent to probably about, if I break it down into 6, 12, and then I get my 13 crackers.
0: Yeah. That's the magic number this morning.
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0: It's the Christian O'Connell Show. Do you think it's all right? Can you ask your Dr. Dan if it's all right to eat the rind on cheese?
1: My dad eats absolutely everything, so he'll say yes.
0: Actually, no, you're right.
1: There's nothing that man won't eat.
0: He has iron guts. Asking on behalf of a more mild stomach's pom, will it destroy me if I eat some of the rind? Do you eat the rind, Pat?
2: Always, yeah.
0: I always fear it. I'm worried it's bad for you.
2: No, they
0: But whenever I've had some, it tastes so good.
2: Yeah.
0: It's extra waxy or whatever it is.
2: Yeah, I also eat the skin off oranges, the peel. Ooh, I eat the whole orange.
0: Oh, no.
1: Wait,
0: no,
1: do you eat it like an apple?
0: Like an apple?
2: No, no, I have the inside first and then with the bits I peel off, I'll eat it. It's gorgeous. It gives you that beautiful citrus zest at the end.
3: So bitter, though.
0: I mean, yeah, but I can't have a Negroni without that orange rind, or it's not the same. It's very important, that bit of twist of that.
2: It's fantastic.
1: Once you get to the end of a parmesan and you have the rind, put that in your soup or bolognese. Oh, I learned that tip from Nagi Recipe Tin Eats.
0: What does it do?
1: It's just this beautiful, intense parmesan flavour that will go through whatever you're cooking.
2: That's great.
0: Oh, my word. Wouldn't you just love a spag bol right now?
2: Oh, gorgeous. Yeah.
0: When you get up a bit earlier on that, your stomach and your body clock, I could just sit down and have a big, heavy pasta meal right now. And then doze the rest of the show. Great radio for the listeners. What happened to Chris? He's just putting on Stairway to Heaven repeatedly. Stacey, good morning. Small thing, big joy, is when I'm baking a cake and I need 125 grams of butter and I manage to just eyeball it and slice off exactly 125 grams of butter off the wedge on my first attempt. No messing about, trying to get a tiny bit more, but 5 grams, 10 grams, it's uncanny. When you hit that, you do feel great. It's like an Olympic gold medal. Christian, small thing, big joy. When you're craving a few crackers, open the packet, boom, 13 left. It's the number of today's show, 13. Christian, small thing, big joy, tickling toddlers. Now, Christy, obviously, you need to know the toddler. You need to be related to the toddler. You can't be going around tickling unknown toddlers. I shouldn't have to say it, but I feel like I should say it.
1: Always read the label.
0: Always. Always check with the toddler before. You're right to have a little cheeky tickle. Christian, I still tell Patsy, I still wave people off too, Patsy.
2: Yeah.
0: It's such a beautiful thing that should continue. It shows real love, kindness. Diane, that's lovely. Do you know, I remember years ago, there used to be like families would, if they saw a train go by, this was in the 80s, when obviously trains were, they still excite people, where they would just wave at the strangers on the trains.
2: Yes.
0: I used to check, when we were out like walking with the dogs, we used to go by this train track. When there was a train coming, I'd always get the kids down, we would just wave at the strangers. I don't even know why. And some of them would wave back.
1: Oh, that's cute. Yeah.
0: Yes, I don't think anyone's waving at train. Now, if I saw someone waving at a train, I would think, bless them, they're not well. I would sadly think that.
2: Aww.
1: Are people still, you know, when with a truck, are people still going doing the honk sign?
2: Yeah, I've seen kids do that.
1: And then the trucks honk back?
2: Yeah.
0: I've never,
1: Did you do that?
0: If I saw you doing that, I think you really weren't very well. If you're waving at the train, that's another level, but I'd go, oh, wow.
2: My dad was a truck driver and he'd always have people do that and he'd honk the horn back.
1: Sounds like
2: kids
1: a great
2: still,
1: man.
2: You still see kids, school kids at the side of the road.
0: Yeah.
2: Standing with their
0: Chuckle
2: bikes.
0: Sisters are getting very excited out there. What's up, Chuckle Sisters?
4: Yeah, when you're in the back of the bus as a kid, you would do bam, bam, and then they were doing, yeah.
0: Weren't they the best of the day as well, being up that back seat, that big long back seat? Mm. That's where the action was.
1: Yeah.
0: And just mooning various drivers as well. Oh, my God.
2: Wow.
0: Yes. Good times.
1: I didn't do that.
0: Check with the toddlers and always moon on the back seat.
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10: Christian O'Connell Show. Christian, we just spent the weekend in Cairns with my sister. Her house backs onto the railway line. And we standed in the backyard and waved at the train passengers. They always wave back. I'm glad it's still carrying on. Do you know what? This week is our last week. Then we're off for 2 weeks. When we get back, first week back, we're going to have... So they've got the Mexican wave. You know, you get them, do that. We're going to have, bring back the wave. Once a week, we're going to have a national wave. Just wave at whoever is in front of you.
11: The Australian wave.
10: Yes, the Australian wave. It's just a polite wave. All together at like 10 past 8 on a Friday. Just wave wherever you are in Australia. We're doing it in a couple of weeks' time.
11: Great.
10: Right now on the show, then, we want to talk about, so tomorrow's big show, we are live from the pub we've been renovating in the last couple of weeks, the Criterion Hotel. Can't wait. Big show. Make sure you join us tomorrow morning. Also giving away Australia's biggest ever meat tray, Shannon Knowles, singing not one, not two, three songs. Can't wait. It's going to be fantastic. So when you think of the Australian pub, though, what is always in an Australian pub? Because wherever you are in Australia, there's something familiar about all of them. Even when Rio and I, 4 weeks ago, first went up to sort of go and spec out, scout out, do some reconnaissance on this pub before we ever said we were going to do the renovation there. When we went up there, we flew up to Brisbane, then it's like an hour and a half into Queensland, to a beautiful place called Helidon. No matter we're in a different state, place you've never been to before, you set foot in that pub, even though it really did need restoration, you're in every pub in Australia.
11: Yeah, it feels like home.
10: The dining room felt and smelt familiar as well. Even though it was empty, you could feel the laughter and stories and just the good times have been had there as well. The various bits of the bar, the sports bar, the bistro-y area as well, the pub garden as well, is all there.
11: Yes.
10: So what do you think, Rio, every Australian always has?
11: Every Saturday night, it's a live band, and it's the same live band that's been there for the last 20 years, and they've got the exact same set list they've been playing for the last 20 years.
10: Hey, don't speak about Shannon Knowles like that. He's our guest tomorrow, mate. Have a pop like that.
11: Come on.
10: What about him?
11: And the most modern song they'll play is either...
10: Down Under.
11: Down Under.
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11: Sex on Fire, Kings of Leon.
10: That's this station.
11: Actually, it's perfect. Yes. Gold is like an Aussie pub
10: band. Yes, you're right.
11: But with much more variety.
10: Oh, yes. My, so much variety. Are we in the greatest milk bar of music ever? Patsy, what does every Australian pub have?
7: Well, there's a couple of things. One is there's always a picture of Farlap or Don Bradman above the bar.
11: Yes.
7: It's either a print, even a painting if they're really fancy.
10: Yeah.
7: And there's always someone's corner, like Jono's corner or Dave's corner.
10: Yeah, you can't sit there, even if they're not there.
7: Even if they've passed, it's like they were the patron saint of that pub and that corner was named after them.
11: At the Criterion, there is, I think his name's Wazza. Yeah. And he he's the resident. He's got his own corner. It was a big story when he moved from one spot on the bar to another one. He's moved into the corner nook. And we were told very explicitly, do not sit there. That is Wazza's stool.
10: Also, what is it about every country pub you go to? There's a mangy dog.
7: Yes. True. Off a lead, just sitting out
10: off,
7: front.
10: Off a lead that drinks really noisily from that bowl. You know, where it's just lapping really noisily. You have like a quiet conversation, so there's just slurping just to your left. There's always the pub dog.
11: Yes.
10: Always. I don't think I've ever been to an Australian pub that isn't the old pub dog.
11: Mm. Yeah,
10: and also, true. I get the feeling that they've lived for like hundreds of years. Yeah, they don't pass away.
11: Yes, they've seen.
10: I think they're like ghost dogs. They're the custodians of the land or something. I think that's what they are, ghost dogs.
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0: Christian O'Connell Show. Good morning to Andy. Earlier on, we were asking you, small thing, big joy. Has this got some new windscreen wipers for the car, and they're working a treat.
1: Beautiful.
0: Andy, I get it, I get it. Nothing worse when they get screechy.
2: Oh.
0: Why do they get screechy? Ugh. Is it the blades need replacing?
1: Yeah, maybe the rubber's worn down. Mm.
2: Do they get blunt?
0: Sorry?
2: Do they get blunt?
0: Sorry, I didn't hear. I just heard this. I was going to send the nurse in.
2: Fine.
0: We got patch down.
2: I'm just wondering.
0: She's having a stroke. Live on air.
2: It's almost like fingernails down a blackboard, isn't it, when they do that?
0: Yeah, it is, yeah. All right, so we're talking this morning on the show. By the way, one of you is watching the World Cup right now. We are in the studio as well. Oh, dear, Scotland. Mm. Two goals down already. And one of you said, Christian, I didn't know what a great national anthem Scotland has. It is a banger, actually. Blair on Scotland.
1: Love the bagpipes.
0: Yeah, beautiful sound that. And the old, what's this? What kind of drumming is that?
1: I know how they do it.
0: What is that? What's it called?
1: Their elbows are out to the
0: sides. They're out the sides, and it's a the drum skin is very tight, and it gives that.
1: Yeah. Snares. Snare.
0: Drummers, what is that? I love that sound. That military.
1: Mm. They do that.
0: I could listen to this all morning.
1: When I was in Edinburgh, they did.
0: Maybe not all morning.
1: They play the bagpipes and drums.
0: 7 in the morning.
1: So much.
0: I'd be up there every month, at the comedy festival. You'd have a stinking hangover. Suddenly, 7 a.m., someone's on the flipping bagpipes for the Yank tourists. Like, shut up! Wait until midday with the old. It's not that they're murdering a cat. Don't do it at 7 a.m., please. It's too early.
1: Every day.
0: Worse than a leaf blower. But hey. This is what we should have had for the big live pub show tomorrow. Some local...
1: Edinburgh tattoo.
2: A local pipe band.
0: A local pipe band.
1: I don't know.
0: Tracy and Gary. And with the old... You know when they do the marching and they do the... on the snares.
1: A bit more, bring some regalness.
0: If there's regalness to Helidon. If there's anyone listening in Queensland who is in a marching band, can you pick up that little... drum and march it all the way to Helidon. All right, where were we? Oh, yeah, what's in every single Australian pub? Bagpipes. Christian, a good Aussie pub always has the big, roaring, open fireplace.
1: Mm, yes.
0: Friday night, meat tray raffle.
2: Oh, it's a
0: well done, Charlene. Christian, every Aussie pub has the obligatory darts or pool champion trophy, but it's never from the last decade. It's the law. It's the law. It's about 90s, if it's relevant. Scott, that's a great one. Thank you very much for that. Also, they're never just called the toilets. Alternative names. It's never the ladies and gents. It's always like Sheilas and blokes.
1: Yeah.
0: Birds and lads. Every Aussie pub always has a local in high viz, even if they don't work. That pub we were in a couple of weeks ago. That guy.
1: Yeah.
0: I don't know what he was doing, not working.
1: He was sitting by himself.
0: Sitting by himself, high viz. Shazza's on the line. No, it is actually Shazza. Shazza, good morning.
3: Morning, Christian. Love you guys in the morning.
0: Thank you very much, Shazza. Welcome to the show. Now, Shazza, what does every Aussie pub always have?
3: Every Aussie pub seems to have that memorabilia of street signs or number plates up on the wall.
0: Yeah, old stubby hole does as well. It's a kind of like,
3: it's like
0: a museum, isn't it?
3: It is.
0: All right, Shazza, thank you very much for calling, mate. Have a good day.
3: You too. Bye.
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0: Christian O'Connell's show. Christian, every single Australian pub always has some odd regular in that it goes, oh, I haven't seen you since you were this big, and points down to their knees. Christian, every Aussie pub also has some type of beer promotion giving away merch. This will be us tomorrow with our Forex. Their actual Good Times merch is I've actually stolen one and put it in my bag. The stubby holder is actually really nice.
1: It's awesome. And the T-shirt, beautiful heavyweight T-shirt. It's lovely.
0: Christian, I've got good news for you. I know, first-hand experience. Toowoomba has a pipe band.
2: Oh.
0: Can we pull this off and get the pipe band there in the pub tomorrow?
1: To play
0: in under 24 hours? I mean, Pete's up there right now with literally nothing to do.
3: Yeah. You're right. Yeah, sorry. I was
0: Last week he was up there on holiday, and now he's back up there. He assured me he was going up there to get everything ready. The only thing I need on my rider is a local pipe band.
1: So easy.
0: To pipe us in tomorrow morning at 6 a.m.
1: But the locals will love that.
0: Yeah. They will. What do you mean the locals are all going to be there?
1: That's true.
0: We're in the middle of nowhere.
1: Yes.
0: The nearest house is about 50K away.
3: Everyone is ready, guys. Honestly, the town is, but the build up, it's like less than 24 hours to go. Everyone is really, really ready.
0: I can't wait
3: to
0: tomorrow.
3: This could be the biggest party or celebration ever to hit Hellerton, which is just amazing.
0: I actually think we've got stiff competition. They were actually getting teary eyed when they talked about that car park rodeo they had last October. No. We've got a lot to even get near to a car park rodeo.
1: Pete, can you get us 30 bulls
0: piping?
3: If you dream it, you can do it. Right? That's what we're going to go for.
0: Apparently, Toowoomba has a pipe band.

0: Oh, maybe we can get an eagle buzzards. Here. Yes.
1: Bring the birds. Killjoys, is wokeness gone mad? If you can't bring a bird to an Aussie pub, what's happened to this country? By the way, what is fired up behind you?
0: Oh, sorry, there's a sewage cup truck taking out the sewage at the front of me. I'm in the 4X Dodge. I went to a nice quiet spot, but then this guy just pulls up in the truck and he's like...
1: It sounded like a big sort of street cleaner.
0: Oh, shit. Oh, good. Oh, Pete! Literally, I can't swear on this show. Your old show.
1: KJ, but not here on the rights on the dial. Also, how old was that door? It sounded like you were closing the 1800s then.
0: No, it actually is. I haven't shut it properly. One second.
1: On, give it another slam.
0: Now I've locked myself in. Oh, shit.
1: Come on, Pete. Sorry about Pete's language. He's new to the show.
0: I know, I'm sorry. I'm actually locked in the car now.
1: Good.
0: The sewage is out there as well. It's going to sweep through.
1: How are you going to get that pipe band now? All right. Let's just turn them off, actually. Actually, a waste of a flight sending them. Did we learn nothing from last week? All we've got to show for it is a couple of pictures of him grinning and eating berries, eating bacon rolls. Yes. Now he's shut himself in an old Dodge. I wonder why Carl hasn't hired and rehired Pete. Anyway, now we know why. All righty, today on the Time Waster, make a band Australian. Yeah. Up for grabs is a fuel voucher. Make a band Australian. New Kidman's on the block.
2: Gold.
1: If you know, you know.
2: Yeah, because yeah.
1: No. I'm just setting up this one about the, if you know the mangle name in Neighbours, that's the dynasty, you know. Ugly Kid Joe Mangle. I know. Not many people.
2: Silver Plus.
1: Barbie Streisand.
2: Gold.
1: What about Adelaide?
2: Silver.
1: And WA, don't worry, I've got a place for you as well. Perth, Wind and Fire.
2: That's very good. Gold.
1: And Outback Street Boys.
2: Silver.
1: All right, Ria, what have you got then? Make a band Australian.
2: Shuey Lewis and the Booze.
1: Oh, no, that's very good. Gold plus.
2: Gwen Stefani's made an Aussie band. No worries. Instead of No Doubt.
1: Wow, gosh. Thank you. Wow, did Pete give you that one?
2: Did you know Ricky Martin has an Australian granddad?
1: No. Really?
2: Yeah. It's Crikey Martin.
1: These are eggy.
2: That's good. Yeah, Bob Dylan's down at the footy.
1: Yeah, what is he, Rob Dylan?
2: They're calling him Flog Dylan.
1: Oh, you Flog. Now, that's better. All right. No, that's good. That's gold.
3: 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Up

0: Christian O'Connell's show. Now, I know that you haven't been able to move on with your mornings because you don't yet know, and I don't yet know, whether it's okay to eat the rind on cheese. But luckily we have access to the official show doctor for the Christian O'Connell show. That's Rio's old man, Iron Guts himself. What does Iron Guts say? What does Dr. Lee say?
1: Dr. Lee says, can do. Unless it's plastic, don't eat plastic.
0: I'm just eating gum. I'm eating the actual wrapper. Hey, don't look like that. How dare you and Dr. Lee. Can you ask him on behalf of a work colleague about people that eat the actual peel of the orange?
2: Extra roughage, I think you'll find.
1: I think it's, I guess it will be safe, but not tasty.
2: Oh, very tasty.
0: Someone thinks it's actually good for lowering cholesterol, Paz.
2: Oh, well.
0: Yeah.
2: Eat on.
0: Yeah. Eat on. Please.
2: I insist.
0: My lords, eat on. All right, make a band Australia. By the way, do we need to check on Pete? Is he trapped in that car?
1: No, he's still trapped in the car. That wasn't a joke. He's genuinely trapped.
3: I'm still here looking for... This is a staff call out for anyone at the Criterion Hotel. Still in the car. Still in the Dodge.
0: Do we think that they deliberately locked him in there?
1: Just for some peace and quiet.
0: We'll let you out when we finish tomorrow, mate. All right, make a band Australian. Bogan Jovi.
1: Oh, wow. Gold.
0: Strong start. The Mangles.
1: Silver.
0: They Vegemite be giants.
1: Silver.
0: Counting Russell Crowe's.
1: Gold.
0: That is genius. Brad, well done. Savage Beer Garden.
1: Silver plus.
0: Southern Crisscross.
1: Oh, gold.
0: Teddy Swims Between the Flags. I'm sorry. That's one of
1: gold.
0: That's one of the ones of the year. Teddy Swims Between the Flags. Adam, well done, sir. Barry Eilish.
1: Silver.
0: Matchbox 4 and 20. Oh.
1: Silver plus.
0: Ned Kelly Furtado.
1: Oh, gold plus.
0: These are very good. We've got to do a part two tomorrow. There's loads coming in. Who is that from? Ned Kelly Furtado is you, Karen Fisher. Well done. Motley Cruiser.
1: That's good. Silver plus.
0: That's good, Rob. System of a Down Under.
1: Silver.
0: ZZ Bread Top.
1: Top the Chinese bread. Silver.
0: That's a gold, I reckon, Libby. Shimmy Wright, said Fred.
1: Gold.
0: I love that, Stuart. Kid Croc.
1: Gold.
0: The Hilltop Hoists.
1: That's pretty good. Gold, too.
0: All right, who is the winner?
1: Wow, they were amazing, but Teddy Swims Between the Flags.
0: Joshua, you're the winner.
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2: It's 12 degrees. Hello, I'm Makata Carr. Socceroos fans have started tagging over Santa Clara just hours out from today's crucial World Cup clash against Paraguay. Our reporter John Michael is there.
3: Well, today's blockbuster is still hours away, but it hasn't stopped the Aussie fans starting the day early, filling up bars, restaurants and viewing areas across the city. Around 10,000 Socceroos supporters making their way to California for the clash. Now, the Aussies go into the game as underdogs, despite never losing to Paraguay in their five previous matches. A win or a draw will be enough to qualify for the knockout stage.
2: Another six birds will be tested for the deadly H5 bird flu. Another 69 calls were made to the emergency hotline on Wednesday. Since the initial detection of four birds in WA, South Australia has also confirmed it has the highly contagious strain. Australian motorists continue to get fleeced at the pump. A national audit has found nearly one in 20 bowsers are short-changing drivers. Rescue teams in Venezuela are facing a race against time to free the people trapped under rubble after the country's back-to-back earthquakes. At least 188 people have died and more than 1,000 others injured. US Secretary of State Marco Rubio says the US has sent help.
4: They have collapsed buildings, and so they'll need a lot of help in terms of digging through that. The airport there is badly damaged, so we'll have to rely on the Department of War to deploy assets there. And then we're also helping them with some overhead imagery, especially in coastal areas where they don't have full visibility over what the impact has been.
2: And Apple is blaming the rising cost of memory and storage chips for a global price hike on iPads and MacBooks. Some products have increased by nearly 20%. The tech company says the industry is facing an unprecedented challenge due to a surge in demand for chips used at AI data centres.
1: Terry White Chemmart are dedicated to keeping busy people moving. 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
2: The Lions have dialed up their AFL Premiership defence with a 43-point victory over the Swans at the Gabba. Brisbane had 11 individual goal scorers, but coach Chris Fagan was most impressed by their defence.
5: I was disappointed they kicked five in the last quarter. I was hoping we might be able to keep them to a bit lower, but given what Sydney are averaging well over 100 points per game this season, to keep them to 23 shots and 83 points is a good result.
2: Tonight, Hawthorne takes on the Giants at the MCG.
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2: Perth's weather: showers today. We're heading for a top of 18. More rain tomorrow and Sunday, 19. Then showers right the way through until Thursday. Right now, it's 12 degrees. 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
18: It's 12 degrees. Hello, I'm Michaela Carr. The Socceroos are going through their final preparations for today's crucial group match against Paraguay at the World Cup. The Aussies can guarantee a spot in the knockout stage with a win or a draw. They can still get through with a loss, but other results would need to go their way. Coach Tony Popovich is excited.
19: We're in this position because we deserve to be here with a game to go and a chance to get to the knockout stages. And I know the boys will relish this challenge and they're ready for it.
18: A man accused of stabbing a stranger to death will have a judge-only trial. It's alleged he chased down a 22-year-old woman in Balga in March 2024. The 32-year-old has pleaded not guilty by reason of unsound mind. The death toll in Venezuela has risen to 188 after powerful back-to-back earthquakes rocked the country. More than 1,500 others have been injured and a desperate search continues for survivors trapped under the rubble of collapsed buildings. Australian parents will be slugged with higher childcare costs as a result of the deal that's propped up the wages of childcare workers by 15%. Canberra has lifted the cap on fee increases to 5.8%, with families set to pay between $200 and $500 more every year. The ACTU has renewed its push for an Indigenous decision-making body while calling for Australia Day to be moved. The union's stance follows the failed voice referendum in 2023. The federal government has already ruled out moving Australia Day from January 26. And another three AI nudifying apps have left the Australian market. It follows a crackdown by the eSafety Commissioner, who warned they were being used to create harmful and abusive content. The Swans have suffered a 43-point loss to the Lions of the Gabba. Coach Dean Cox admits they couldn't match Brisbane's intensity.
20: You know, I think Brisbane were cleaner, tougher, hungrier. It's plain and simple.
18: Tonight, Hawthorn takes on the Giants of the MCG. And West Coast defender Harry Edwards says he's very confident he can play football again this season, despite having to front the AFL's concussion panel. He's set to meet the league's independent group of medical experts, which will determine if it's safe for him to continue playing after three concussions in a matter of months.
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18: Perth's weather: showers today. We're heading for a top of 18. More rain tomorrow and Sunday, 19. Then showers right the way through until Thursday. Right now, it's 12 degrees. 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
2: Now, I must tell you about the incident in the middle of an active SWAT operation in Arizona. Police were at the scene of some sort of situation this week that required the SWAT team negotiators when suddenly an automated DoorDash delivery robot named Dot rolled right into the middle of things. Video footage on the news shows Dot just trying to move through the area despite verbal warnings from the officers.
3: KPNX reports the robot named Dot refused commands to scram by Chandler officers dealing with a weapons-related incident and had to be removed by a technician from DoorDash. Now look, seeing robots at situations like these isn't exactly uncommon. Law enforcement agencies regularly depend on remotely operated machines to do the dangerous dirty work in standoffs and other tense scenarios. The difference is those machines are usually in bot team order to pizza. Dot the bot was not.
4: We deliver anytime, anywhere, any situation.
2: Any situation. Well, you know, they often do order food at those, you know, negotiation situations. Dot is a compact, fully electric delivery robot that can carry about 15 kilos worth and travel at speeds up to 32 k's per hour on the footpath and roads.
4: Wow. Okay.
2: And she ain't scared of anything.
4: No.
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5: Good morning. Definitely some wet weather about this morning, so please take a lot of extra care on the roads. And there was an earlier crash in the spectacles. Quinana Freeway northbound after Thomas Road. It has cleared, but traffic's still pretty busy on the approach. Freeway southbound looking good, but some emergency works in the lakes. Greaterston Highway westbound at Great Southern Highway. It is reduced to a single lane. 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If you see anything else, please call our traffic hotline on line 323 9696. It's Christy with the latest Perth traffic.
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2: We are looking for the tallest person in town, Kai in Parkerville.
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2: Hey, did you just get woken up?
3: No, it's fine.
4: That's a yes. It's fine.
2: Kai, how tall are you?
3: Well, my mum said I'm 6'6", but I'm actually 6'7".
4: 6'7"? Yeah,
2: 6'7".
4: Yeah, come on, mum. Don't undercook it.
2: 6'7".
4: Are you still growing?
3: Not really. I kind of had a little growth spurt, but I'm kind of just stopped.
4: A little growth spurt, Kai? A little one? I'd call that a big growth spurt.
2: Do you size out of shoes every time you have a little growth spurt and Mum has to go and get you more shoes?
3: Oh, yeah, she's nodding her head.
2: Oh, poor guy's mum. Do you play basketball?
3: Yeah, I do.
2: Yep.
4: Always picked first on the team, are we?
3: Oh, depends.
4: Oh, really? Okay.
2: I would have thought so.
4: 6 foot. So how old are you, Kai?
3: I'm 18.
4: Okay. So you might be coming to the end of the growth spurt.
2: You never know.
4: You might eke another inch out. You never know. 6'8" might be, you know, nice round number.
3: Mm. Yeah.
2: Always in the back row in the school photo.
3: Oh, always.
2: Don't worry, Kai, so was I. Thank you, Kai.
4: Good on you, Kai. Thanks, mate.
2: Say hi to your mum.
4: Yeah, say hi to your mum. We'll let you go back to bed.
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11: Plenty of wet weather about today, so please take lots of extra care on the roads and keep a safe braking distance between you and the car in front. There's still emergency works underway in the lakes. Great Eastern Highway westbound at Great Southern Highway. It's reduced to a single lane and a speed reduction is in place through there. Freeway southbound, a few cars here and there. Quinana Freeway northbound, feeling at Mortimer Road through to Anketell Road. Busy in Quinana Beach, Patterson Road northbound at Mandra Road. Thinking about planting a native tree? 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
14: It's 12 degrees. Hello, I'm Makata Carr. The Green and Gold Army has flooded the streets of Santa Clara ahead of today's crucial World Cup clash with Paraguay. Our reporter John Michael is there.
15: Socceroos fans have already started filling bars and viewing areas across the city hours ahead of kickoff. Thousands of fans making the journey from right across the globe to witness Australia's final group match against the South Americans, with some fans paying over $1,000 for final minute tickets. The Aussies can advance to the knockout stage for a third time with a win or a draw.
14: The world is uniting to help Venezuela, where at least 188 people have been killed in back-to-back earthquakes. The US has sent a team of search and rescue specialists to help free more survivors from the rubble. The US Secretary of State Marco Rubio says other nations are assisting as well.
16: Qataris have already offered assistance, as we spoke to them earlier today as well. El Salvador has stepped up, and multiple countries around the region, including Chile and others, have reached out to us to communicate and get that happening.
14: The number of complaints about local governments have doubled since a watchdog was appointed 6 months ago. The move followed the sacking of several councils following mass resignations from councillors. A fresh warning about bank impersonation scams, with Australians losing almost $2 million in the first 5 months of this year over the phone. ASIC says the scammers are starting to spoof real bank numbers and are using AI to trick their victims into handing over their money. And King Charles has confirmed he won't be returning to Buckingham Palace after renovations are complete, ending more than 200 years of tradition. He and wife Camilla will continue to call Clarence House their home instead, to allow the public greater access to the palace.
13: Terry White Chemmart are dedicated to keeping busy people moving. Book your flu vaccination online or in store today. See their website for details.
14: A big win for Brisbane last night as they start their run towards the finals and their premiership defence. The Lions are now in the top six after a 43-point win over Sydney at the Gabba. But coach Chris Fagan says it's too early to say if they're back on track.
17: Don't want to get too excited. I feel like we've been pretty good the last 3 weeks, but, you know, we've got to go down to Geelong and play Geelong down there next week, so it's going to be a pretty tough ask.
14: And tonight, Hawthorn takes on the Giants at the MCG.
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14: Perth's weather: showers today. We're heading for a top of 18. More rain tomorrow and Sunday, 19. Then showers right the way through until Thursday. Right now, it's 12 degrees. 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
22: Happy Friday, Lisa.
19: Happy Friday.
22: The big day is here.
19: Yes, the big draw. The
22: after
19: big draw of the golden ticket.
22: This morning.
19: Someone is going to Sydney. And after eight, we'll find out who it is.
0: could be you.
19: And give Robbie my best.
0: If you, yes. Say hi. If you're sitting there in the departure caveat. Lounge at the moment,
19: yeah,
0: could be your name called to the desk.
19: Yeah, so of course, if your phone rings on, you know, around 8 a.m., answer it.
0: Please do.
19: Please, because it must be you that answers within five rings or before it goes to voicemail. Them's just the little rules.
0: Them's just the rules.
19: And we don't make them. We just got to follow
0: You
19: them.
0: Don't want to let down heading into the weekend.
19: Oh, you don't want to
0: Not
19: come
0: a letdown
19: this far.
0: Like that.
19: All that time sitting in the departure lounge.
0: I
19: and
0: know.
19: Then, you know, you're in the coffee line or something.
0: That's right.
19: At the,
0: you miss your call.
19: Oh, no.
0: You
19: miss the flight.
0: Don't miss your boarding call. Hey, to tie into the draw, after seven, we're going to open the lines. We want to hear from you about the time you've travelled to a concert. Well, maybe it was more than a concert. Maybe it was one of those festivals. Flown to the UK for Glastonbury. That's very, very famous. Been to Madison Square Garden to see Billy Joel.
19: Maybe you're really cool and you went to Coachella.
0: Oh, yeah.
19: Yeah.
0: Yeah. Are you one of the several million around the world who claim to have been at Woodstock?
19: Or maybe you've
0: Everybody
19: gone to
0: apparently
19: Busselton.
0: Went.
19: Maybe you've gone to Busselton for Southbound.
0: Yeah.
19: If that's traveling.
0: That we might believe you on.
19: You can text your story anytime on 0476 96 96 96. Surely there's, you know, in the laws of average, there's got to be one person in Perth who's at Woodstock.
0: Oh, well, absolutely. Or maybe you were at Live Aid.
19: Oh, yes.
0: Well, see, now that's quite possible as well. Anyway.
19: You can call us as well after 7 on 1355 22. And someone will win the two-day return tickets to Rottnest, including bike hire and a bus tour thanks to Rottnest Express.
0: Barra's in after 7.30 talking sport. Socceroos playing Paraguay at 10 this morning. Fingers crossed.
19: Well, that's a lot of productivity happening this morning.
0: No, I don't think so. And we have one more double pass to the Good Food and Wine Show on at the Perth Convention and Exhibition Centre, 17th to the 19th of July, to give away. Right. Let's get you up and about with a Friday feeling kind of song from Billy Idol, dancing with himself.

0: Gold 96 FM. Good morning, it's Lisa and Russell. Bit of a sad side. Billy Idol dancing with himself.
1: Yeah.
0: No one wants to join him. 6:10 it is. It's Friday. We're heading into the weekend. And you and I are heading into an extremely long weekend.
1: We are. It's that mid-year break.
0: We're having a little two-week break.
1: Looking forward to it.
0: After this, Smiley will be setting his alarm. Yes, for the next couple of weeks.
1: We'll think about you. I'm going to Vietnam, actually.
0: Oh, nice.
1: Never been to Vietnam. Very excited.
0: Oh, well. They await your arrival, whenever that may be. Might get away for a couple of days, I think.
1: You are?
0: But other than that, mostly it'll just be some downtime.
1: Are you going somewhere warm as well?
0: I might go up north for a couple of days.
1: Okay.
0: Just for a few days.
1: Yeah.
0: Yes, I'm
1: going
0: to do
1: that. It's definitely warm where I'm going and wet.
0: Oh, yes. Yes.
1: Warm and wet, I believe.
0: Yes. Unlike
1: not
0: outside
1: just the
0: now,
1: from
0: which,
1: the humidity.
0: Which is wet and not so warm.
1: Not warm.
0: Yeah.
1: Mm-hmm.
0: First thing I'm going to do when we're finished this morning, first thing I'm going to do when I get home is this.
1: Did you just break the alarm?
0: I just broke the alarm. That'll free me up over the next couple of weeks to do a little more of this. Although, that's not a recording of me. I'm not that loud, I don't think.
1: It was a very old school alarm, that one.
0: It was. So I won't miss it.
1: No.
0: Maybe I'll get myself a new one.
1: Yeah.
0: A new one for when we come back. So, yeah. 2 weeks off.
1: Well, be kind to Smiley.
0: Be kind. Yes. Please do. But hey, we still have today to get through.
1: Yes.
0: And there is so much to get away during it. So let's get back into it now. 6:12.

0: Alanis Morissette, Gold 96 FM. Good morning. It is Lisa and Russell, and you ought to know at 16 past 6 that we've had quite a deal of rain overnight. So if you're heading in this morning, again, just keep an eye out up ahead because there's quite a bit of water laying on the roads, quite a few deep pools.
1: The usual suspects.
0: Yes, the low-lying areas.
1: You know on your trip where they are. Mine were all there this morning.
0: Yes, mine were there.
1: Plus a couple of new ones.
0: Actually, there was the usual one. Actually, I was expecting one down at that roundabout again at, are we talking about the weather? Is this weather chat again?
1: Well, it is, but you know, it's
2: talks about the weather. Is it
0: going to
2: be cold or hot?
0: It's going to be wet.
1: Worth it just for that. That's so jaunty. It's going to be wet, yes.
0: Yeah. But the roundabout down in East Perth, down near where the...
1: Just past the BP.
0: Where the Chinese consulate is.
1: With the big satellite. Big roundabout.
0: With the big satellite dishes.
1: Yeah.
0: They're watching. Anyway, they're...
1: We could do something about the puddle then.
0: That's right.
1: I mean, I think they did.
0: I think they did this morning. It wasn't as bad as last time.
1: All right.
0: But more rain is actually coming in at the moment, so please do really back off this morning because there is quite a big band of rain still to come. But we have had a lot overnight. The roads are wet. They're very slippery and there's quite a few big puddles, so go easy. Let's check for anything else we need to look out for.
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4: Wet weather about, so take it easy. And there's a crash in South Perth, Canning Highway eastbound at Douglas Avenue. Now some lanes are blocked through there. Firefighters are on site. People out of their cars, please be very careful. Mitchell Freeway southbound, some cars hopping on near Burns Beach Road, again near Whitfords Avenue, Warwick Road and Reed Highway. And Quinata Freeway northbound, a busy one, Mortimer Road through to Angertown Road. 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It's Christy with the latest Perth traffic.
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0: Almost 23 past 6. Yes, lots of rain around this morning and then showers through the day. Top of 18. It is 12 right now. Just nice for staying in and enjoying a good story.
15: Let me tell you a story. There was a time.
14: Lisa and Russell's The Story Behind the Song.
1: It is Rock DJ, appropriately by Robbie Williams today. After Eight, we'll be giving away the golden ticket. It featured on his third studio album, Sing When You're Winning, which came out in 2000. It samples a couple of things. Barry White's song, It's Ecstasy When You Lay Down Next to Me. Samples that. It samples Can I Kick It by a Tribe Called Quest. And it has a quote from La-Di-Da, La-Di-Da-Di by Slick Rick and Doug E. Fresh.
0: Geez, he's borrowed a bit, hasn't he?
1: He has borrowed a bit. It was a top 10 in 16 different countries. It won British Single of the Year and the video won British Video of the Year at the 2001 Brit Awards. That crazy video for it where he's first of all taking off his clothes and he's ripping off his skin and his muscle and everything, was directed by Vaughan Arnell, who knows his way around a music video. He did You Spin Me Around like a record for Dead or Alive. He did Terence Trent D'Arby's Dance Little Sister and Sign Your Name and Wishing Well. George Michael's Fast Love and Spice Girls' Say You'll Be There.
0: Oh, one of my favourites.
1: Yes, I thought so. Also Space Cowboy by Jamiroquai.
0: Yeah. Here's the story behind the Robbie hit, including the about that sampling stuff. It's not a very serious story.
16: Rock DJ, world-class silliness. You know, a secret of that song is that it's based on I won't say a sample because we didn't use a sample, but there's a Barry White song called Ecstasy. Go and check it out. Barry White, or the people that wrote Barry White songs, sold their publishing to a man that lives in London. And we had to go round to see this man to beg him to at least give us some publishing on that song. And I think that I've got 10% of that song. Now, I wrote the silly rap and I wrote the silly chorus, and what you should morally get for writing the melody and the lyric to a whole song is 50%. But because this man didn't want to give me 50%, I have 10% of that song.
0: Well, 10%'s better than nothing. And it's better than poor old Diddy, who has to pay Sting.
1: Oh, yeah, every single day.

0: 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Lisa Russell. Fast approaching 6:30. Rock DJ, Robbie Williams. He might be playing for that. He might be playing that for you. Live.
1: I suggest that will be on the
0: Sydney. It'd be set on list? The set list, wouldn't it?
1: I think so.
0: It'd be a riot if it isn't. You could be part of that riot. If you're in the departure lounge, and we call you after 8 this morning. Hey, Aussie scientists, smart bunch that they are, have made another breakthrough that could benefit us all. What have they done? Michaela will tell us all next in the 6:30 update.
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15: There's a crash still in South Perth, Canning Highway eastbound at Douglas Avenue. Now multiple lanes are blocked. Firefighters and towing services are on site and traffic is slow on the approach. Freeway southbound, slow Burns Beach Road, then Whitfords Avenue to Reed Highway. Quinada Freeway northbound, Mortimer Road through to Anchortel Road at Berrigan Drive and again at Leach Highway. And delays in Quinada Beach, Paterson Road, northbound at Mandra Road. EOFY Final Days is on now at The Good Guys. 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It's Christy with the latest Perth traffic.
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11: It's 12 degrees. Hello, I'm Michaela Carr. Six more birds are being checked for the deadly H5 strain of bird flu. Another 69 people have alerted authorities to sick birds spotted along our coast. So far, four birds have been detected with bird flu in WA. The Treasurer is rejecting talk the government's tax reforms will come back to bite them at the next election. Changes to capital gains tax and negative gearing passed the Senate yesterday with the help of the Greens. But Jim Chalmers has told the ABC it won't be a big deal come polling day.
17: Typically what happens in time is people look back on big tax reform and wonder what all of the fuss is about.
11: The Prime Minister says they're monitoring the situation in Venezuela after two massive earthquakes. A major search and rescue effort is continuing with at least 188 people confirmed dead and 1,500 others injured. Anthony Albanese has told the ABC while there are no reports of Australians being impacted, it can't be ruled out.
18: It would certainly is possible that Australians are caught up in it. We're continuing to monitor the situation.
11: Servos have been put on notice after a national audit of more than 400 found almost 1 in 20 Bowsers were inaccurate, short-changing drivers. The federal government says retailers can be fined $220,000 if caught scamming their customers. And another breakthrough for Australian scientists who found a combination of two common antibiotics can effectively kill a highly resistant bacteria. The team at Monash University says it could improve how hospitals treat serious infections as the threat of antibiotic resistance continues to grow. The Socceroos go into today's crucial World Cup clash against Paraguay as underdogs. Despite never losing to the South American nation in their five encounters and actually being ranked higher, the Aussies are the outsiders. Coach Tony Popovich knows why.
19: They bring a real toughness. You know, their qualifying in South America is very difficult.

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0: 77-year-old Lionel had to be taken to hospital after falling ill on stage yesterday in the middle of his concert, in the middle of that song, at the Grand Casino Arena in St. Paul, Minnesota. This was the first stop on his tour with Earth, Wind and Fire. He told the audience he felt dizzy and strange.
1: Of course he would have. He was up on the roof.
0: Yeah, and had to sit down on one of the stage platforms. Ambos met him backstage after... They tried to do another song. I think they tried to sit down and do Hello. But Ambos met him backstage and he was transported to hospital just to be on the safe side.
1: Yeah.
0: Dehydration is most likely the issue. That's according to medics, not me, to be clear. Yeah. I'm not a doctor.
1: No.
0: But with the
1: you're not.
0: With the help of Google, I'm always willing to give it a go.
1: Basically, Lionel, where you could dance when you were 37, you can't do
0: not
1: it at 77.
0: So 77. No. Meantime, Sir Rod Stewart has spoken out after he stopped his show the other night mid performance to use an oxygen tank. 81-year-old Rod was struggling on stage during his concert in Utah. Now he says, you know what? I really shouldn't have gone to the Haiti game. Referencing the World Cup soccer match he flew to just hours after cancelling his California show at the last minute due to illness.
1: Yes. The result didn't go his way. Bring him an oxygen mask.
0: Not.
1: He's very passionate.
0: Leonard Cohen's estate has hit out at Donald Trump for using Hallelujah at recent rallies.
2: The baffled king composing Hallelujah. Hallelujah.
0: Leonard will be spinning in his grave, and his family has released a statement saying this use is not authorised and the estate does not support or approve any of this or any similar usage. In a nod to Trump's own social media sign-offs, the statement ended with, thank you for your attention to this matter. That's very Cohen. Despite the statement, he used it again anyway at a rally for their big 250-year celebrations yesterday, accompanied by a B-52 bomber flyover.
1: Understatement is, you should always do things, you know.
0: By the way, Leonard Cohen in concert.
1: Yes.
0: Best show I've ever been to in my life.
1: Just
0: followed by David Bowie, but the best. Shrek fans can pencil in June 30, 2028. That's when Donkey, Shrek's chatty, deeply needy sidekick, will get his spin-off movie released. Eddie Murphy is returning to voice his signature role in the film, which will serve as an origin story of how a donkey became Donkey.
1: Another prequel.
0: Yes. Now, I've been looking forward to sharing this story with you. Cookie Monster from Sesame Street has a new album coming out. It's called Parody Party. And, oh, boy, it's all killer, no filler. You know Bruno Mars' latest song, I Just Might? It's a ripper.
1: It's a jaunty number.
0: It is. It's great. Well, this is just one of the tracks that Cookie Monster does on the new album. Called Take a Bite.
1: Yeah.
0: It's the lead.
1: Of course.
0: Not I Just Might. Take a Bite. It's the lead track. And now for your Friday morning listening pleasure, here's a little sneak peek.

0: Gold, 96 FM, Lisa and Russell this morning. And then this afternoon, to drive you home into a wet weekend, it'll be Jonesy and Amanda. That will be from 3. It is 18 to 7.
1: The Shore Report.
2: Lionel Richie is, well, he's okay.
0: Oh, good.
2: But he's definitely not dancing on the ceiling.
0: Maybe that's what got him in trouble.
2: It was actually during that song.

0: Weird Al Yankovic. That's my idea.
1: So the album includes other Sesame Street characters parodying various popular songs. There's Where Is My Lovey, a parody of Ray's Where the Hell Is My Husband, focusing on a misplaced toy rather than a husband. Abby Cadabby and Elmo join Cookie Monster on that one. There's Go for the Gold, which is that K-pop Demon Hunters number, and Got to Go, a humorous take on potty training parodying Chapel Roan's Hot to Go. Parody Party is scheduled for release on the 26th of July, 1 month from today.
0: Can't wait.
1: I can't.
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3: The crash in South Perth, Canning Highway, eastbound at Douglas Avenue, that has been cleared away. Freeway southbound, slow Whitfords Avenue through to Reed Highway, Kwinana Freeway northbound, Mortimer Road through to Rowley Road and again at Berrigan Drive. Sticky and Hazelmere Row Highway northbound at the Grandison Highway bypass and in Kwinana Beach, Patterson Road northbound at Mandra Road. 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If you have anything else, please call our traffic hotline on 9323 9696. It's Christy with the latest Perth traffic.
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14: And it is going to continue that way all day today. Lots of rain this morning and a lot of showers.
1: You know the rule.
14: It's the last day before holidays. Rules are meant to be broken. Showers will continue through the day as well. 18 degrees the top. It is 12 right now. And whatever the weather, it's a good time to connect with your favourite chefs at the Good Food and Wine Show. That is happening here in Perth from the 17th to the 19th of July.
1: And all this week we've had double passes up for grabs, so we've got one more right now. If you want it, it's yours on 1355 22 if you are caller number 10.

0: 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Good morning. It's Lisa and Russell just having a little chat about the next couple of weeks. And hair straighteners.
1: And long walks.
0: And long
1: walks.
0: That
1: was a big walk you did yesterday.
0: I did a very, very big walk yesterday.
1: Yeah.
0: Car serviced. Had to kill a few hours.
1: Yeah.
0: So I killed a few kilojoules.
1: Yeah.
0: And now I feel a bit sore this morning.
1: Yeah.
0: Just after 7:30 this morning, Barra will be in just a touch early because, of course, we've got Robbie Williams' business after 8. So Barra will be swinging by just after 7:30 this morning to talk us through a big weekend of sport. All eyes will be on the Socceroos this morning at 10 when they take on Paraguay.
1: Mm-hmm.
0: All the rest of the sport too with Barra coming up then. Parents, childcare, not cheap. And it isn't about to get any cheaper. Michaela will explain why next in the 7 o'clock update.
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17: Plenty of wet weather about today, so please take extra care on the roads. Freeway southbound slow Burns Beach Road, then Whitfords Avenue through to Arundale Road. Quinata Freeway northbound Thomas Road through to Rolly Road at Berrigan Drive. Then South Street through to Leach Highway as well. Tonkin Highway busy in both directions at Welshpool Road East. Also Roe Highway slow eastbound between Nicholson Road and the Kenwick Link too. 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
20: It's 12 degrees. Hello, I'm Michaela Carr. A 19-year-old man has been charged with murder following a fatal crash near Geraldton. A car and a motorhome collided on Northwest Coastal Highway on Tuesday night, with a van bursting into flames, killing a 29-year-old woman. The van's other two occupants are still in hospital, while the driver of the car will appear in court via a bedside hearing later today. WA Nationals leader Shane Love says he won't be challenging Basil Zemplis for the leadership of the coalition. The Nats and the Libs both have the same amount of MPs in the lower house now after Liberal member Jonathan Houston quit the party yesterday and moved to the cross benches. The federal government says it has no reports of any Australians being caught up in the deadly earthquakes in Venezuela. 188 people are dead and another 1,500 injured, with many still missing. The Treasurer, Jim Chalmers, has told the ABC today they're monitoring the situation.
21: We don't have a diplomatic presence in Venezuela. We don't have an embassy. At any one point, there's very few Australians living there or travelling there.
20: Parents will be forced to pay hundreds more for childcare following a deal to pay childcare workers another 15%. The federal government has responded by lifting the cap on fee hikes to 5.8%. This means families can be slugged between $200 and $500 more every year. And Europe is continuing to swelter in heat wave conditions. Yesterday, both Switzerland and the UK recorded their highest ever temperatures for June.
19: Terry White Chemmart are dedicated to keeping busy people moving. 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
20: Socceroos fans have started taking over Santa Clara just hours out from today's crucial World Cup clash against Paraguay. Our reporter John Michael is there.
22: Well, today's blockbuster is still hours away, but it hasn't stopped the Aussie fans starting the day early, filling up bars, restaurants and viewing areas across the city. Around 10,000 Socceroos supporters making their way to California for the clash. Now, the Aussies go into the game as underdogs, despite never losing to Paraguay in their five previous matches. A win or a draw will be enough to qualify for the knockout stage.
20: And Brisbane has recorded its best win of the season, taking down the Swans by 43 points at the Gabba. It moves the Lions into sixth on the ladder. Tonight, Hawthorn plays the Giants at the MCG.
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20: Perth's weather: showers today. We're heading for a top of 18. More rain tomorrow and Sunday, 19. Then showers right the way through until Thursday. Right now, it's 12 degrees. 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
26: Well, Lisa, in just a little over an hour from now, someone could be flying away to see Robbie.
27: Come fly with me, let's fly away.
26: To distant old
28: someone
26: Sydney
28: will
26: town.
28: Definitely be flying away.
26: Yes.
28: To be fair, because we will call our winner of the golden ticket.
26: Be you.
28: But in the meantime,
26: yeah,
28: let's talk about when you have travelled for a show, because that person...
26: You might not have won it.
28: That winning person will be travelling to Sydney for Robbie. When have you travelled somewhere for a... Could have been a concert, could have been a festival, could have been a, you know, a stage show that didn't come here that you really wanted to see?
26: A couple of concerts, I travelled all of about 500 metres from my front door to see. One was the Rolling Stones and one was U2.
28: Where were you? Oh, you must be living in Subi at the time.
26: No.
28: No?
26: No. Actually, no. I lived about 500 metres away from Football Park in Adelaide.
28: Oh, okay.
26: And they played a couple of big shows there and it was very easy to get home.
28: Yes, very easy for you.
26: I didn't have to dodge any booze buses to get home that night.
28: No, very good.
26: Yeah.
28: Oh, well, that's not a huge amount of travel.
26: That's not a huge
28: that's
26: amount of travel.
28: That's not really what we're after.
26: That's our starting point.
28: Starting point. I did go to Sydney to see The Lion King.
26: Yeah?
28: Yep.
26: That's pretty good.
28: That was pretty amazing.
26: Actually...
28: I would love to go to Sydney to see Olivia Dean this year.
26: Your dream may
28: but
26: come
28: I think
26: true.
28: I think she's all sold out.
26: Really?
28: Yeah. Everyone loves Olivia Dean.
26: Oh. Including you.
28: Including
26: my wife and daughter flew all the way to Sydney to see Taylor Swift.
28: Oh, did they?
26: After sitting on the phone for about 12 hours.
28: Who was more excited, wife or daughter?
26: Oh, my daughter had a meltdown. In a good way. Normally when your teenager has a meltdown, that's not good.
28: It involves slamming doors.
26: Oh, no.
28: Right.
26: Oh, well, I think still one of the greatest moments of her life.
28: Mm.
26: And mum was pretty happy too after spending about 12 hours on the phone. I spent about 7 hours on the phone.
28: Did you?
26: Yeah, all day.
28: Oh, well done.
26: Yeah.
28: That's
26: anyway,
28: a swifty dad.
26: Oh. No, no. Well, no, mum was the one who got through.
28: All right.
26: But well, I tried.
28: We have a Rottnest Island experience for two to give away. The prize includes same-day return ferry from Frio tickets, one-day bike hire, and the Discover Rottnest bus tour. So when have you travelled for a show? Call 1355 22 or text 0476-969696.
26: How far did you go?
28: Mm.
26: Oh, come on.
28: Did you go and see Oasis?
26: Did you see Oasis?
28: At Manchester, John Pinder?
26: Were you at Live Aid?
28: That would be amazing.
26: Were you at Woodstock?
28: Yeah.
26: Everybody was at Woodstock. I think about 3 million people apparently went there, not just one.
28: Yes, exactly.
26: So we want to know your story. Please do tell us 1355 22 at Gold 96 FM.

0: 6 FM, good morning. It is Lisa and Russell at 13 past 7. We want to know this morning, when have you travelled? How far have you travelled to a concert or a festival? Is it further than the 500 metres I went to see the Stones and U2?
1: I'm confident that it will be further than that.
0: I would think so.
1: Let's go to Cheryl in Darlington. Good morning, Cheryl.
0: Morning, Cheryl.
2: Good morning. I hope it's not too noisy. It's pretty wet out here.
0: I can see. Oh, well, yeah. Actually, I can't see because it's so dark it's outside dark. Of our window. But go easy.
2: Yeah. My girlfriend and I, we went to the Netherlands and we went to Maastricht to see André Rieu in his hometown.
1: Oh, wow.
2: In the town square. Oh. It was sensational.
1: Oh, my gosh.
0: Did he have the whole horse-drawn carriage thing going on? And, you know, because it's quite a spectacular show that he puts on.
2: It is. And it's totally filled out the whole square. You've got all the restaurants that are booked out on the side and you've got the audience. And then he comes walking through the middle and it's just a beautiful show, beautiful music. People think he's just a man with a violin, but he is a showman.
1: Oh,
2: and
1: yeah.
2: I'd go to play and see him more than some other artist, to be honest.
0: It's quite a spectacular.
2: And Maastricht was a beautiful little town. That's where he lives. He's just got his own palace there. And and Holland's fantastic. So it was going for a one-night concert.
1: Yes.
0: That's amazing, Cheryl. he puts on a spectacular show. Whether you like a bit of fiddling or not, he's a spectacular show.
2: Yeah, it was fantastic. So,
1: thanks, Cheryl.
2: Wonderful trip, well worth it.
0: Good
1: thank
0: on you.
1: Guys. And
0: have
1: all the other day.
0: You too, Cheryl.
1: Thank
0: and
1: you.
0: Go easy on the road, please. Do be safe.
1: Yes, it is. On the text, Stephen says he went to New York to see Billy Joel at Madison Square Garden.
0: I think Billy Joel owns Madison Square Garden at the moment. Apart from when Swifties get married.
1: Rumour has it he's lending it to Swifty next week. Taylor Swift and Kelsey. It's not trending yet. my name for them. It's no Brangelina, but it's not bad.
0: No.
1: Chris in Haynes says, I went to Melbourne to see Nickelback at Rod Laver Arena because my sister's wedding was on the same day that Nickelback was in Perth, so I couldn't do both. So
0: they
1: probably made a wise decision.
0: Way
1: there.
0: To make yourself unpopular if you
1: absolutely.
0: Had made the wrong choice. There.
1: Roz in Joondalup. Hello, Roz.
3: Good morning, team. How are you going?
0: We're good.
1: Where did you go?
3: I went to Manchester, Etihad Stadium in the UK to see Coldplay.
1: Oh.
0: Very good.
1: Were you on the Kistron?
3: Yes.
1: No.
3: Oh, no. Before that, about 12 years ago, went with my sister and we even managed to see some of the sound checks. Pretty special.
1: Well, you've gone a long way.
0: You have. And to go and see them in Manchester was probably easier than getting a ticket when they played that gig here in Perth.
1: Yes.
0: When you went online, it said, congratulations, you are 137,000 in the line.
3: Oh, yeah, definitely.
1: But they are awesome in concert.
3: They are. Yeah. And actually, my parents, the previous caller, my parents have done that as well, gone to Austria to see André Rieu.
1: Wow.
3: So,
1: amazing.
0: He's a superstar. Yeah.
1: Thanks, Roz.
3: He certainly is. Thank you. Have a great day.
0: You too. Bye.
1: A cultured lot we've got all going off to see André Rieu in the Netherlands.
0: What are they doing listening to us? That sounds like a mismatch. Someone is going to be after 8 heading off to Sydney to see Robbie Williams.
1: Yeah. Call us on 1355 22, text 0476 96 96 96. How far did you go? Where did you travel for a concert or a show?
0: Yeah. As Cheryl alluded to on the phone just a short time ago, it's pretty wet out there. Let's just check what the conditions are like on the road at 17 past 7.
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5: Mitchell Freeway, South Basel, Burns Beach Road, then Hepburn Avenue through to Reed Highway. Quinana Freeway North, found busy Thomas Road through to Rolly Road at Berrigan Drive and again at Leach Highway too. Filling up through Corrine, Marmion Avenue South, then at Reed Highway. Also in West Perth, Loftus Street South, then at Railway Street too. 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It's Christy with the latest Perth traffic.
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0: And it is 22 past 7.
1: And we are talking about when you've travelled for a show, because that's what someone's going to be doing with Robbie when we give away the golden ticket after 8.
0: Going to see Robbie Williams.
1: Janet in Nollamara says, we went to Melbourne 1 year to see Keith Urban, and it was so good we went to Adelaide the next.
0: Wow. Made quite an impression.
1: Very nice.
0: I've seen Keith live in concert.
1: Have you?
0: Good. Yeah.
1: Is he good?
0: Yeah, he is good.
1: Is he very country?
0: Not super country.
1: He's country,
0: but he's not, exactly.
1: He's not
0: mainstream country.
1: He's not singing about pickup trucks and his dog dying.
0: There's not a lot, there's not as much twang as you may expect.
1: Damien in Spearwood, good morning.
16: Good morning, guys. How you doing?
1: Good.
0: Yeah, we're good, Damien.
1: Where'd you go?
16: We flew to Melbourne for the KISS and Melbourne Symphony Orchestra concert.
1: Oh, very cool.
16: 2003.
1: That would be really good. 2003, yeah.
16: Yeah, it was a while back now. Yeah. But, yeah, really cool. The orchestra had Kiss makeup on. It was a one-off concert in the world, so there was people from all over the world.
0: Yeah.
16: It was just a really awesome night.
0: They were quite versatile, weren't they? I mean, they did their real rock shows for so long. Then they did that Unplugged sound.
17: Yeah.
0: Amazing. And then and then the show with the orchestra.
16: Yeah, it was. They're all good, but the orchestra one was just next level. Never forget it. Awesome night.
1: I'm just thinking of the cello player with Kiss makeup.
16: There was a few. There was a few. Yeah, sorry, there was a few funny faces on the big screen.
0: Did they poke their tongue out? Those ones with the Gene Simmons makeup on?
16: Not as much as Gene, but they filmed it, and it was on the. We're on the DVD. So it's a live 4 Kiss DVD, so we got on that as well. So
1: I'm going to look that up today. That's hilarious.
0: We're looking for you, Damien.
1: Yeah.
0: Mate, what a great, memorable concert to be at and so unique. Well done, mate. Thank you, Damien.
1: Thanks, Damien.
16: Thanks. Okay.
0: See you, mate.
1: Bye. Wow.
0: Okay. I like it.
1: I love
0: that. Oh, God. When have you travelled for a concert or a festival? Gold 96 FM. I saw these guys at, what's it called now? I can't remember. Anyway, was
1: one
0: Chalmers
1: of the
0: Stadium.
1: HBF, HBC. Home of the Mighty Royals, I think you'll find it.
0: No. Chalmers Stadium.
1: In
0: with the swimming pool is.
1: Yeah.
0: Anyway, it's good gig.

0: Gold 96 FM, good morning. It is Lisa and Russell with Roxette. Fading like a flower. 27 past 7. We're asking this morning, when and where have you travelled for a concert or a festival? Because someone after 8 this morning will be off to Sydney to see Robbie Williams.
1: We got a text from someone who went to Italy to see Bryan Adams at the Summer Luca Music Festival after the Perth concert was cancelled because of that fatberg.
0: Oh, yes, I remember that. Oh, my God. We made world news for a fatberg.
1: Well, yeah, you do, don't you? And then Andre from Atwell went to New Orleans to see Stevie Nicks at the New Orleans Jazz Festival. How amazing would that be? And Laurel and Mindari went to see Paul McCartney at Marvel Stadium.
0: Yep.
1: And did the whole VIP package, which included watching Paul complete his sound check before the show.
0: Oh, so you can see all the bum notes before the show.
1: The whole
0: But not everybody gets to do
1: experience.
0: It. No. Kim is in Ocean Reef. Kim, where did you go?
2: Oh, Russell and Lisa, we had one of the most amazing trips. Our children got up in the middle of the night and got tickets to the Rolling Stones in Seattle.
1: Oh,
2: so
0: nice.
2: From Perth to Seattle, the day before was our 30th wedding anniversary.
1: Oh.
2: So the next night was the Rolling Stones. My husband has been a fanatic since he was about 15. We've seen him in Adelaide. He's seen him in Perth 3 or 4 times.
1: Mm.
2: So, but that was the most ultimate trip for him.
1: Gee whiz, you raised those kids right. Good work.
2: Yeah. Oh, I know.
1: Well done.
2: They were raised from little kids as to be Stones fanatics.
0: Oh, okay.
1: There you go.
0: That's the trick.
1: But that's the ultimate anniversary present.
0: It's probably a bit late for me now. Never mind.
2: Yeah, it was an awesome trip. And, of course, you've got to add on a few other countries while you're over there.
1: Gosh.
2: We did that as well.
1: Once you've gone that far,
0: you've got to make it worthwhile.
1: Thanks, Kim.
0: Good on you.
2: Yeah, thank you.
0: You're welcome, Kim.
2: Have a good day.
0: You too.
1: You too. That must be amazing memories. Oh, good on you, kids.
0: Totally. To see a legendary band and to see it on the other side of the world.
1: Yeah. Our winner...
0: Who is it?
1: ...is Damien in Spearwood, who went to Melbourne to see Kiss with the Melbourne Symphony Orchestra. And the idea of the Melbourne Symphony Orchestra decked out in Kiss makeup, as he said, gave us a real chuckle this morning. So you have won the Rottnest Island Experience for two.
0: Enjoy more me, myself and Island time this winter, thanks to Rottnest Express. King Charles is the first British monarch to reveal... What?
1: Oh, all sorts of things.
0: We'll find out. Well, what's the latest thing he's revealed?
1: Well, he was still prince.
0: The latest thing that the king has revealed, we will find out next in the 7:30 update with Michaela.
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3: 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And over 960 smashed on the Samsung 77 inch OLED. 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
8: Mitchell Freeway, South Baslow, Burns Beach Road, then Hepburn Avenue through to Reed Highway. Quinana Freeway, northbound with the Anchortel Road through to Rolly Road at Berrigan Drive. Again, Leach Highway through to the Mount Henry Bridge. Tonkin Highway busy in both directions at Welshpool Road East. Also, Royal Highway slow eastbound between Nicholson Road and Kenwick Link. Busy through Kareem Marmion Avenue south at Reed Highway and in Quinana Beach on Rockingham Road northbound from Thomas Road through to Anchortel. Absolute bargains on now at JB Hi-Fi. 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
11: It's 12 degrees. Hello, I'm Michaela Carr. Homicide detectives have charged a 19-year-old man with murder following a fatal crash near Geraldton. He was driving a car which collided with a motorhome on Northwest Coastal Highway on Tuesday night. The van burst into flames, killing a 29-year-old woman. Two other occupants are still in hospital. The driver of the car will face a bedside court hearing later today. Basil Zempelis's job as leader of the opposition isn't under threat, despite the Libs and Nats now having equal numbers in the lower house. WA Nationals leader Shane Love says he won't be challenging Zempelis for his job following Liberal member Jonathan Houston's resignation yesterday and move to the crossbenches. The Prime Minister says it's possible that some Australians have been impacted by the earthquakes in Venezuela. The death toll stands at 188, but is expected to continue to climb. Anthony Albanese telling the ABC, it's a tragedy.
12: This is one of the worst earthquakes that we've seen in recent times, with catastrophic human consequences, with a massive loss of life, but also massive infrastructure damage.
11: The nation's peak union has broken ranks with Labor by pushing for a new Aboriginal decision-making body, despite the Voice referendum being rejected in 2023. The Australian is reporting that the ACTU is also calling for Australia Day to be moved, which is another position the government has ruled out. And King Charles has become the first British monarch to reveal their tax bill, confirming he paid almost $25 million to the UK tax man last year. Prince William paid almost $15 million. It's also been revealed the royal household will get $190 million a year in funding from 2027. Aussie fans are starting to flood the streets of Santa Clara ahead of today's crucial World Cup match against Paraguay. The Green and Gold Army is confident that the Socceroos win.
13: Australia's going to win because Paraguay sucks.
14: Australia's going to win. We need the result. So, big one today.
15: Oh, Australia, of course, they're going to win. Hopefully, they're going to win.
16: 3-1 Australia, I reckon. As long as Aaron Quinter and Volpato start.
11: And Josh Dunkley has set the tone for the Lions' 43-point victory over the Swans at the Gabba. Brisbane's co-captain quelled Isaac Heaney's influence while finishing with 9 tackles and 26 disposals. Coach Chris Fagan says his pressure was elite.

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6: And we are driving through the driving rain towards the weekend with a lot of help from Automasters. Thank you. Geez, been a tough year for Lockie.
7: Lockie Neal had to absorb the punishment. Slammed into the ground. Fags having a say there as well.
6: And Barra will have his say. Are the Lions roaring back? They beat Sydney. Is this good for Frio?
2: We talked about this yesterday. When Brisbane's on.
6: Absolutely.
2: Brisbane's on.
6: And this has got to help Frio. It's got to. And the World Cup. Big game, 10 o'clock this morning. Barra talks about all of it after Tears for Fears.

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1: He went to boss level
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1: Have some of this. 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
0: Morning.
6: What a weekend ahead of us, Barra.
7: Oh, yeah. I heard you play that audio before as well from last night's game.
6: It's already underway.
7: Yeah, the Lions, the reigning premiers are back. They beat Sydney at the Gabba. And I tipped it. I was the only one in the paper who tipped it.
5: Really?
7: Yeah, because everyone got sucked in. The Errol Goulden's back. Sydney's going to win, but I knew better. Barra knew better.
5: Yeah.
6: That's his new catchphrase. Barra knows better.
7: You know who's leading that? Ben Cousins.
6: Oh, really?
7: Yeah, he's going
5: the tipping?
7: Really well. Yeah. He's very good.
6: Well, anyway, the Lions are looking good.
7: As
6: Lee
7: said.
6: Heading into the second half of the year.
7: They're dangerous. Yeah. But the big story today, in just over 2 hours' time, productivity will plummet around Western Australia. Absolutely plummet when we all turn on our tellies.
6: It will.
7: And watch the Socceroos and Paraguay.
5: Between that and the rain. No one's leaving the lounge.
7: A lot of people working from home this morning. I'm working from home, boss.
6: Yeah, sure,
7: you are. And lots of Zoom meetings without cameras on. You know what I mean? Just leave them on, watch the TV. So should schools be doing the old Melbourne Cup trick? Should schools be moving everyone to an undercroft area, put a few TVs out there? The Melbourne Cup, obviously.
5: The Melbourne Cup was over in 3 minutes.
7: 3 minutes, yeah.
5: This is two hours.
6: Too much of an interruption.
7: Would you let them out?
5: I wouldn't have. Isn't today the last day before school holidays?
7: Yeah, it is.
5: I wouldn't have a problem with that.
6: I don't think it is.
7: Yeah, it might be for some schools.
5: Is it?
7: Oh, for some schools.
6: Yeah.
5: They're still next week, are they?
6: I think so.
5: You're the one with children. Where are they going when you drop them off?
6: I haven't been reading the emails.
7: That's like
6: I thought I had a week to myself next week.
7: I heard the headmaster called.
5: It's next week.
7: He called up. There are some on Monday. Okay. I know that because my sister's on holidays, and she's a teacher. But look, I heard that you got called up by one of the teachers to come and pick the kids up, and they said, and you said, you know, I'm the dad, right? Where is the school?
6: Where's this?
5: That's not true.
6: No,
5: is it? Russell gets quite the running commentary in the
7: I can imagine.
6: I do.
5: I left this at home. I need that. It's swimming day. I've got.
6: I'd love to hang around for our post-show meeting, but I've got to drop something off at the front office.
7: Someone forgot something. You should never take it to them either.
6: No.
7: You know? That's what, it makes them learn, apparently. I never did that either. Hey, listen, here's the audio of Socceroo Jason Gurria saying what should happen today at schools.
8: Do you have a message for principals or employers across Australia about maybe what they might want to do on Friday for anyone that wants to go watch the game?
9: Yeah, let them watch it. Like, if, you know, they can wheel some TVs into classrooms. I don't know, I think they've all got iPads anyway, so just chuck it on the iPad. Like, put it on there. Bosses, if you can let your employees watch. We love the support that we've seen so far at the fan sites around Australia and the clips of people in their living rooms or with their friends and family, wherever, the pubs or, like, it's been amazing.
6: Yeah, except surgeons, please.
5: Yeah.
6: Please don't watch.
5: Please don't
6: keep your mind
5: it into
6: on the job.
5: Into the operation room.
7: If you're in brain surgery, continue.
6: Yeah.
7: So winner or draw and we qualify for the knockout round for the third time in our history. Should we lose, we're still alive as well. We might still advance even if we lose, depending on what else happens.
6: Right.
7: So today, every Australian becomes an expert on Paraguayan football.
5: Mm-hmm.
7: Tomorrow, we have no clue where it is or what the capital is. Actually, $50. He's got that look in his eye.
5: He'll know.
7: I withdraw that
6: it's
7: offer.
6: Come on, $50.
7: No way.
6: Go on.
7: I forgot you've been there. You got trapped there. You nearly got arrested for drugs or something, didn't you?
6: What's the city in
7: what's
6: in
7: the capital?
6: Yeah, Asuncion.
7: I've been there. Thank God I saw that glint in your eye. I could see you going, I've got him. Oh, you went too early.
5: Mm-hmm.
7: I'm going to play poker with you.
6: I wouldn't take your money, mate.
7: All right, Dockers on Sunday. It's payback time, big time. They've eliminated, Suns have eliminated the Dockers. Remember last year's finals? It was humiliating. It was embarrassing.
5: A point.
7: David Swallow, who would have thought? And it is payback time. They broke Fremantle's hearts. There were people in Fremantle needing counselling after that, all around the town. So if they haven't been circling this game in their diary, I'm not here. Mm. And I've been circling it. I'm a former Eagle. Last year's finals loss was like the equivalent of being dumped by text message by your partner, okay, at home, in front of your mates, on your birthday, and finding out that they're taking the dog. That's how bad it was.
5: In predominantly emojis.
7: Very good, Liz. So they've moved on publicly, but deep down.
6: A message in capital letters.
5: Yes.
7: Nobody moves on from a 1-point finals loss. Nobody. And no. This one's personal, baby. It's Dwarfy time. It's payback time.
5: All right. Yeah, and if people are holding up one finger, don't panic. They're just referring to the 1 point.
6: Yeah, exactly.
7: Wrong finger.
6: It is 11 away from 8.
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2: Mitchell Freeway southbound saw Burns Beach Road, then Hepburn Avenue through to Reed Highway. Freeway northbound Thomas Road through to Rowley Road at Berrigan Drive. Again, Leach Highway through to the Mount Henry Bridge. Row Highway, so northbound at the Kenwick Link. Also Row Highway southbound at Tonkin Highway. And Row Highway in both directions, the Greatiston Highway bypass. 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It's Christy with the latest Perth traffic.
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Lisa and Russell, Tears for Fears. Shout. It's Friday. We're heading into the weekend and that

0: Gold 96 FM, good morning. It is Lisa and Russell and Barra.
1: And I'll just finish off about the Dockers and the Suns. I got a bit carried away there in the first break. So what actually has happened is Sean Darcy, Big Swaggy, is back.
2: He's back, yeah.
1: Hoda. Hoda's good. Back, you know, from Game of Thrones, they call him. And it's good for Jackson, I reckon, because he'll be able to release him to have a bit more of a rest.
0: They've got a good list, haven't they?
1: Oh, yeah. Where's Mason Cox in the waffle?
0: Yeah, I know.
1: He's going to be quite a handful for West Perth, your team.
0: Yep.
1: Mm. I love these nicknames because he was Onions at one stage, Sean Darcy, because of a strange smell a few many, many years ago. So probably not the greatest name. The best nickname in sport, I reckon, there was a guy, see if you can work this out. His name was Phil Sigsworth, and his name was What's a Packeter?
2: Oh, Sigsworth.
1: Sigsworth. What's a Packeter Sigsworth?
2: Oh, my God. And, what's a Packeter?
0: Why did they just call him Durries?
2: It's complicated,
1: And then there, What's a Packeter Sigsworth? And then there was an English footballer called Fitz Hall, and his name was One Size.
2: You know, that's good. That's a good one.
0: I like it.
2: Yeah,
0: I like it.
2: That's excellent.
1: And there was Waltzing for Matt Hilda.
2: Yes.
1: Got that one.
2: Okay. Matt Hilda, gosh.
0: That's
2: right.
0: Good.
2: Yep.
1: And, of course, Afghanistan was the greatest in cricket. Mark Waugh. Forgotten Waugh, because his brother was much better than him.
2: Of course, it's lost its application in recent decades, hasn't it?
1: We don't forget the newest Waugh.
0: No, that was
2: a good one.
1: Well, I feel like John Belushi in Animal House. You remember how he hands out the nickname? Anyway. Dogger needs a new nickname, Luke Jackson. I'm going to start calling him Primetime Jackson. No good. That's not working. Forget that.
0: He ran it up the flagpole and no one saluted.
1: It didn't work. Prime time. No, you're right. Eagles in the second segment. They're off Broadway, even in Barra's Bulldust. They're tackling Carlton tomorrow at Marvel. Game's 11:15. Tim Kelly's got a hammy. So they're five straight, the Blues. It's pretty, what a bounce back after Vossie. The Eagles waffle team are playing tonight at Sullivan Logistics Stadium in Leederville at 7:10 if you want to get along.
0: Leederville Oval.
1: Yep.
2: Playing East Perth.
1: They're playing East Perth, exactly. Well done, Lise. The West Coast Fever, it's payback time for them as well.
2: Okay.
1: They're taking on the Vixens to get into the grand final, 5:30 tomorrow our time. And the Vixens beat us by a goal in last year's grand final.
0: So, don't go on a rant about that one.
1: No, you'll let go. Because I wanted to play this audio. Here's this bloke. He's a French tennis dude, right? Corentin Moutet.
0: We'll take that.
1: Well-known fella. Yeah. No, mate, apparently he's all right. He was at Queens and he lost. No, he won actually. And he did an on-court interview post-match. And, well, this is what happened.
3: Whatever you do, you just put the ball in the court and then he hits me 142. I was like, I would have to serve and I would have to.
4: No F-bombs, please.
5: No.
4: Right, Corentin, I'm going to ask you one more question. Apologies, everyone, for the language there. I'm going to ask you one more question, so please keep it clean, okay?
2: She's right.
4: You on the grass last week, unfortunately, didn't go your way. What's it like to get your first victory?
5: What was Corentin?
4: We need to improve that for the next round. Apologies, everyone. Corentin Moutet.
2: I saw the vision of this, and I couldn't work. What got into it?
1: Seven times he said the F bomb. Seven times. I think he just wanted to take the
2: like a petulant child.
0: He took the challenge
2: three times when she said, "Please don't say that."
0: Yes. We're on the BBC, you know.
1: Yeah, it was on the BBC. Yes. Exactly.
2: Yeah.
1: So he's taken the P155 for sure. But anyway, they got him. They got him, Lee. So they've fined him $40,000
0: for unsportsmanlike
1: conduct. Yeah. So sucked in, whatever your name is.
0: Yeah.
2: Corentin.
1: Yes.
0: Wow. Exactly.
1: Well done, you guys. Have a great weekend. Stay dry. Drive safely, everyone.
0: All right. And, we will do. Oh, and if you're filling up today, Michaela will tell you why you can't trust the pump. Well, some of them anyway. Next in the 8 o'clock update.
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